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2: Andy Burnham will chair the first meeting at his new number 10 North office in Manchester today. As he begins working from the base, he says will help shift power away from Westminster. He announced the plans in his first major speech as MP for Makerfield last month.
3: We will create a more streamlined state with a clearer purpose. Now get this. Number 10 North will be the nerve centre of a rewired Britain.
2: The Prime Minister intends to work from there at least one day a week. Meanwhile, the PM insists no prisoners will be let out as he announces a pause on an early release scheme. It was due to take effect from September in efforts to tackle overcrowding in jails in England and Wales. Southport killer Axel Rudakabana has been transferred from prison to a high-security psychiatric hospital. The Ministry of Justice has confirmed he's moved to Broadmoor. The Nighttime Industries Association has welcomed a cut to business rates for pubs in England. Clubs and live music venues will also benefit from the 20% discount, which will apply from next spring. Team England say they're eyeing up glory as the Commonwealth Games gets underway in Glasgow. The event officially launched last night in an opening ceremony which saw the King and Queen appear from a TARDIS. Bowler Sian Honour was England's flag bearer and is competing in her fifth Games. She says she's thrilled her family are supporting her from the stands.
4: It just makes it that little bit more special to just see their little faces. But, you know, win or lose, I'm still mum, and I think they've changed my perspective because I go home and I've maybe lost or not trained well, and it doesn't matter to them. I'm just home and they're happy.
2: And drought's been declared in North Wales and the Upper Severn, the first part of the UK to make the announcement this summer. July is on course to become the driest on record in Wales for 190 years. That's the latest. I'm Daisy.
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2: Andy Burnham's opening a new government headquarters in Manchester, known as Number 10 North, in a bid to shift power away from Westminster. The new Prime Minister will work from there for the first time later today. Meanwhile, plans to release thousands of prisoners early across England and Wales have been paused. Andy Burnham's announced a freeze on the scheme, which was due to start in September, to ease overcrowding in jails. Mark Fairhurst from the Prison Officers Association thinks a review is right.
3: We must listen to the victims of crime. We've got a lot of worried people now who are fearful that come September, their perpetrator will be on the streets. This doesn't feel like justice to me. This is so, so wrong.
2: Southport killer Axel Rudakabana has been transferred to a high-security psychiatric hospital from prison. The Ministry of Justice says the move to Broadmoor will not impact his 52-year minimum sentence. The US is imposing a new 10% tariff on UK goods, along with imports from almost 60 other trading partners. It's over claims they haven't done enough to tackle forced labour in global supply chains. The Commonwealth Games is officially launched in Glasgow, with more than 250 gold medals up for grabs. The King and Queen had a starring role in last night's opening ceremony, emerging from a TARDIS at the start of the event. Around 3,000 athletes are involved in 10 sports over the next 10 days. Reigning light middleweight boxing champion Rosie Eccles has her sights set firmly on gold.
4: This is my third Games, and my aim is to retain the title from the last one, to come home with a gold medal, three medals. That's why I've come back and why I've stayed, obviously to represent Wales, but to bring another gold home, to stand on that podium with the Welsh anthem. That's what dreams are made of.
2: A Painted Lady Summer is underway, with huge numbers of the migratory butterflies arriving in the UK. Conservationists say this could be the third biggest year on record for the species. They're urging people to count sightings. That's the latest. I'm Daisy Smith.
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2: Andy Burnham will chair the first meeting at his new number 10 North office in Manchester today. As he begins working from the base, he says will help shift power away from Westminster. He announced the plans in his first major speech as MP for Makerfield last month.
3: We will create a more streamlined state with a clearer purpose. Now get this. Number 10 North will be the nerve centre of a rewired Britain.
2: The Prime Minister intends to work from there at least one day a week. Meanwhile, the PM insists no prisoners will be let out as he announced a pause on an early release scheme. It was due to take effect from September in efforts to tackle overcrowding in jails in England and Wales. Southport killer Axel Rudakabana has been transferred from prison to a high-security psychiatric hospital. The Ministry of Justice has confirmed he's moved to Broadmoor, but insists it doesn't impact his 52-year minimum sentence. The US is imposing a new 10% tariff on UK goods, along with imports from almost 60 other trading partners. It's over claims they haven't done enough to tackle forced labour in global supply chains. King Charles made a memorable entrance at last night's Commonwealth Games opening ceremony. He and Queen Camilla emerged from the TARDIS alongside Sir Chris Hoy. Athletes from 74 nations will compete against 10 sports and 6 parasports. Six-time Paralympic champion swimmer Bethany Firth was last night's baton holder for Team Northern Ireland.
4: They called me and asked me if I would do it, and it wasn't a question of asking. I was just such honoured to be even thought of to do it. So I cannot wait, and it's something I'm hoping my daughter will one day say to all her school friends that Mummy held the baton for Team Northern Ireland.
2: Average mortgage rates have risen back to the level of a month ago amid renewed tensions in the Middle East. Oil prices hit $100 a barrel for the first time since May yesterday. That's the latest. I'm Daisy Steele.
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2: Andy Burnham's opening a new government headquarters in Manchester, known as Number 10 North, in a bid to shift power away from Westminster. The new Prime Minister will work from there for the first time later today. Meanwhile, the PM says no prisoners will be released early after announcing a pause to a scheme aimed at easing overcrowding in jails in England and Wales. The changes had been due to come into force in September, but prompted concerns some violent offenders could benefit. Domestic abuse survivor Molly Cousins has waived her right to anonymity after learning her attacker could have served just 15 months of a five-year sentence.
3: I don't think that it's for the victims whatsoever. We haven't got an answer as victims. You know, we're still wondering what's going to happen. The whole policy needs to be rejigged and looked at properly to protect the victims.
2: Southport killer Axel Rudakabana has been transferred to a high-security psychiatric hospital from prison. The Ministry of Justice says the move to Broadmoor will not impact his 52-year minimum sentence. The US is imposing a new 10% tariff on UK goods, along with imports from almost 60 other trading partners. It's over claims they haven't done enough to tackle forced labour in global supply chains. An 11-year-old girl's become the first UK patient to receive new gene therapy that could treat a rare eye condition. Catherine Lestrange was expected to become blind by her early 20s. Medics at St Helier Hospital are hoping their world-first procedure could stop this process. Eye surgeon Dr. Nirubhan Kumaran treated her.
4: One thing that often patients and families are worried about is the loss of sight and the loss of independence. So the real hope is through this treatment to protect patient's sight so they can hopefully maintain that independence as they grow older.
2: And King Charles made a memorable entrance at last night's Commonwealth Games opening ceremony, emerging from a TARDIS. That's the latest. I'm Daisy Steele.
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Welcome to Wake Up South West London Riverside Radio. It's Friday the 24th of July 2026. Already, we're going to be in August in a few days' time. Wow. All right, we've got Take That, Sweet July coming up next.

51 on the Wake Up Self with London Rivers on Radio. I'm just basically, I'm looking at an article in the paper yesterday, and it's got food or film. That is the question. So, no, you can't have both. That's what it says here. Well, do you know what I mean? A lot of people don't agree with that. And if it doesn't really make sense, though, because when you think of going to see a movie, one of the things you think of is getting a nice drink, some, you know, a fizzy drink or what have you. And some treats. And what sticks out in most people's minds is a box of popcorn, you know. So basically, this person who's done the article saying that he took a break, a weekend just gone, from painting and went to BFI to watch Sir Christopher Nolan's film, The Odyssey. I actually might go and see that, actually, because I know that there was something about not being enough sort of saucy parts in it, what have you. And and he said that he admits, as he walked through the tunnels that connect the South Bank to the best IMAX screen in Europe, he felt a sense of unease. It wasn't the sort of scene Matt Damon battling a weeping one-eyed monster or smell of wee in the walkway that made him feel uncomfortable, although they really do need some Febreze down there, as we put. It was the idea of watching a large crowd. And he's put, I love the movies. And he's made a career out of his insane opinion about films. But the cinema-going experience isn't always what he wants it to be. But as he sat down, a shiver of anxiety went down his spine as he saw a man who he'd sat next to for a nearly 3-hour trip to the Mediterranean. Clutched in his greasy hands was a box of popcorn. excuse me. Now, there's nothing wrong with popcorn in theory if you like the taste of sweet and salty postirine. And that's really spoil the whole idea of having popcorn, you know. But that's his idea of it, yeah. He says, you do you. Yeah, we are all going to do us, you know, because a lot of people like popcorn. And popcorn's quite healthy, isn't it? Because it's made of corn. I know that they add the salt and all the sugar to it, but still, it's tasty. So it's the eating in the cinema. That's the general problem he has. So he's a firm believer that if you want to eat, then go to restaurant, pub, or the 10 yards of pavement outside your local Greggs, not the bitches. So he says he doesn't care that they sell it in the cinema. I don't want to hear about the profits from concession sales, and don't get me started on the places that will bring you a portion of loaded fries or a pizza to your seat. No, food has no place being within 100 feet of a silver screen. And when I say food, he means all of it, including popcorn crisps, nachos, hot dogs, chicken tenders, ice cream, and whatever other fried and sugary delights lurk behind the refreshment counter. And that spoils it, because it's so nice, you know, especially if it's been a long day and you're looking forward to seeing a movie. You'll see a movie in the afternoon, you sort of think, let me just get a little bit of a nibble. Let me get some nibbles or a treat or something, you know. So if it's edible, then it makes, and then it makes noise, it smells, and it ultimately distracts from what you're there to do, watch a movie. Friends and co-workers have argued with him in the past, claiming that they can't be trusted with food. They can't. They just think they eat quietly. That they can be trusted with food. They can be trusted with food. Sadly, to paraphrase Ben Affleck in that dreadful film where Batman and Superman realise their mums have the same name, is if there's just a 1% chance of my film-going experience being ruined, then I don't want to risk it. So he believes the vast majority of people are brutish barbarians who love to chomp, rustle and slurp their way through films. I'm not finding that, though. When I go to movies, I'm not actually finding that. Occasionally, you might find people who are like, you know, a little bit sort of selfish. But majority of the time, I don't actually find that. People are well sort of like focused on the film. So, you know,
Yeah, so So seriously, if he had a pound for every time he'd be sitting watching a film only to hear some gim boy trying and failing spectacularly to put crisps in their mouth, then I'd have £14. Does that make sense? For every time he'd been sitting watching a film. Anyway, and look, I know £14 isn't a lot. It won't even buy you two cinema tickets these days, but it's 14 times more than I want to hear someone chomping on a bag of steak McCoy's. Ultimately, this is my grievance with food at the cinema. It goes against cinema etiquette. We're all here to watch the film, not to listen to some mouth breather guzzling down chicken tenders. Oh, it just sounds horrible the way he's describing it. It's enough to put you off going to the movies. It's not a night. And then after all, the trip to the pictures is expensive, and I think it's the height of rudeness to spoil someone else's experience by crunching my way through nachos or munching on minstrels in the third act of some thrilling adventure. To making noise is as bad as getting your phone out to scroll through Instagram or text a friend. Which brings me back to the BFI IMAX and a man sitting next to me with the popcorn. It turns out he was an absolute gent who finished his starchy treat before the first trailer rolled. So I salute you, ransom popcorn snaffler, because Odysseus wasn't the only hero I saw at the Max that day. There you go. It sounds horrible. It really pushed. If I hadn't been to a cinema before, that would put me off from going. That's his experience. I'm glad that's not mine. I really am glad. There was a time, though. I think I'll share that with you. Let's listen to the Beatles, and then we go to the news, have commercials and what have you, and then I'll share experience I had at the theatre concerning something like that.

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2: Andy Burnham will chair the first meeting at his new Number 10 North office in Manchester today. It's his first chance to work from the base, he says will help shift power away from Westminster. He announced the plans in his first major speech as MP for Makerfield last month.
3: We will create a more streamlined state with a clearer purpose. Now get this, Number 10 North will be the nerve centre of a rewired Britain.
2: The Prime Minister intends to work from there at least one day a week. Meanwhile, the PM insists no prisoners will be let out as he announced a pause on an early release scheme. It was due to take effect from September in efforts to tackle overcrowding in jails in England and Wales. Southport killer Axel Rudakabana has been transferred from prison to a high-security psychiatric hospital. The Ministry of Justice has confirmed he's moved to Broadmoor, but insists it doesn't impact his 52-year minimum sentence. The US is imposing a new 10% tariff on UK goods, along with imports from almost 60 other trading partners. It's over claims they haven't done enough to tackle forced labour in global supply chains. King Charles made a memorable entrance at last night's Commonwealth Games opening ceremony. He and Queen Camilla emerged from the TARDIS alongside Sir Chris Hoy. Athletes from 74 nations will compete across 10 sports and 6 parasports. Six-time Paralympic champion swimmer Bethany Firth was last night's baton holder for Team Northern Ireland.
4: They called me and asked me if I would do it, and it wasn't a question of asking. I was just such honoured to be even thought of to do it. So I cannot wait, and it's something I'm hoping my daughter will one day say to all her school friends, that mummy held the baton for Team Northern Ireland.
2: And average mortgage rates have risen back to the level of a month ago amid renewed tensions in the Middle East. Oil prices hit $100 a barrel for the first time since May yesterday. That's the latest. I'm Daisy Stewart.
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6: Welcome back to Wake Up South West London, Riverside Radio. Let me update you on travel. District line severe delays between Upminster and Earls Court westbound only following a late finish of engineering work. Good service on the rest of the line. The Metropolitan line severe delays between Wembley Park and Aldgate. Waterloo and City line service closed will resume. It should resume very soon. It's meant to resume at 6 o'clock. Jubilee line minor delays due to an earlier 40 train at Cannons Park. All the other lines are in good service. And a brief summary on the weather. See what's going on in southwest London today. It will be dry and warm with sunny intervals and light winds. Temperatures will reach 28°C with a low of 17°C.

That was Mary Wilson, Just What I Always Wanted. Love in Southwest London, Riverside. I was just sharing before we went to the news about, he must be a journalist or what have you, but he wrote a post about cinema, his experience at the cinema, and it sounded really horrible. His experience, just not basically, it wasn't to do with the film, it was just him going to the cinemas, and then his dislike is he doesn't like people eating in the cinema, you know, and there was a guy sitting next to him eating popcorn, but it ended up that he was a bit of a gentleman because he finished eating the popcorn before the film actually started. And with me, one of the how can I say, reasons that I normally like eating popcorn is when the film starts. You know what I mean? It's quite fun. You know, you've got your movie, you've got popcorn, you've got drink, and so on and so forth. So it just sounded it's like he was moaning, and it was like that. Yeah, I'm glad that's not my experience. He doesn't like anybody eating smelly food. I agree with that. But it is, you know, it's not, I don't know. I don't mind smelling fries in the background or something like that. Because to be honest, I'll eat fries. I've taken in chicken and chips before and ate that nice and quietly. Do you know what I mean? Discarded of the box nicely. You know, you've been out all day. It's early evening. You want something to eat. Why not? Sit down and eat while you're watching the movie. That sort of thing. There was a time I went to the cinema in South Bank, because he went to BFI in South Bank. I went to a theatre, it was last November, and I remember taking some treats with me. And we were upstairs on the upstairs balcony, and it was a little bit too tight. And I did sort of say, maybe, I don't mind paying a bit extra sitting downstairs so I can enjoy play a bit better instead of being feeling sort of squashed in. There was a time where what I would do was, it was like, all right, let me get my nibbles out. And I'd get the nibbles out, start preparing when people were either clapping or laughing. So you couldn't hear what I was trying to do. Because, you know, in the theatres, majority of the time it's silent. So I'd do that. And then as I was taking stuff out, someone in front of me kept looking behind as if she was it felt like she felt as though she had the right to look at me as if to say, what am I doing? You're making too much noise. And I wasn't. I was trying to get what I wanted, like I said, when people were clapping or laughing. And then you might have heard me a little bit when it had ceased. So I managed to get what I wanted, and she didn't know that what I was going to eat, it wasn't going to be this noisy thing, because obviously in the theatre it's silent. You don't want to be eating crisps and, you know, the whole balcony can hear you crunching. I had marshmallows, large ones, giant marshmallows. I had those, and I'd taken some out of the original bag and put it in a sort of like a food bag so it wouldn't make as much noise. And so she kept looking back, trying to figure out what is it I'm going to eat? And if I'm going to eat, how much noise am I going to make? You know, and not realising there were marshmallows. And even if it was something else, she still didn't have the right. I just felt like she still didn't have the right to look at me like that, as if to say, like I'm a naughty child. And I'm looking at you with those eyes to make you realise, put that away now. That's how it felt. You know, and I just continued to eat my marshmallows because obviously you didn't want to. I was aware not to eat, you know, I wouldn't have eaten something noisy. And I just felt it was just rude. You know, what gives you the right to do that? In the theatre, you know, you can take in nibbles and have something to eat. You know, obviously be mindful of other people. But, you know, people like that just spoil it. It spoils it because that's what I can remember. I can remember that quite clearly. I did say to the person with me, I don't know who she thinks she is, thinking that she can sort of like, you know, deter me from eating. I can't remember the words that I used, but I did say something before they left. I just thought it's a bit rude. But I think with the cinema, it's exciting to go and see a film. I think it is anyway. And it's nice. You look forward to getting the treats. And you look forward to it. And the one that I've been going to, there's a bar there. You can take in a glass of wine.
Are people going to start complaining about that? You know? Yeah, so that's his experience, and you can't sort of say no. You can't sort of disagree with it, because that's what he experienced and that's how he feels, and everybody has a right to express their opinion. But that's not my experiences, you know. I've had bad experiences, but I don't dwell on them. When I say bad experiences, it was when I took my children when they were smaller to a cinema and they couldn't keep still. And then someone kept complaining to the point I felt so, what's the word? I can't think of how I actually felt, but it was really annoying thinking that, you know, we're seeing a children's film. One of my children are finding it difficult to keep still and you were complaining. It's a children's film. So in the end, I ended up taking them outside because it felt like they were complaining. I don't know if they went to one of the people that sort of helped clean up or what have you to complain. I don't know whether they came over. I can't remember because I was quite distraught. And I remember just putting them outside and then peering in to see if I could still see the film. If it was happened today, I wouldn't have done that. I would have basically made it clear to them, either sit still and be quiet and watch the film, or we go. You know, I would have done something else, but I would not have taken them out and sat outside with those children because people were complaining inside the cinema. And that's the first time that happened, because I used to take my children to see the latest children's films regularly. You know, round about, it would normally be summertime or Christmas or it could be like cinemas on a Saturday morning. But it only happened on that one occasion. And even before I got to the cinema, I wasn't in the greatest of moods. So that's probably why I dealt with it like that. But yeah, there you go. I don't know whether you've had any experiences in the cinema. You can relate to what this person has written or you can relate to what I've said. Let us know though. Studio WhatsApp us on 0787 1670493. That's 0787 1670493.

That was Hands Up. Jelly Roll. Whoa. That's a fantastic song, isn't it? That's the new song anyway by Jelly Roll, Hands Up. The lyrics. Wow. That is outstanding. The lyrics, like the yeah, it's good. 6:22 on Wake Up Surface London River Sound Radio, as you heard. The tambourine, it's Tambourine Friday. Ba-ba-ba-ba-ba-bum. You know what I mean? It's time to bring that atmosphere and raise it all up here. You know, by just doing something different. Even though I'm doing this every Friday, it's encouraging, I think, just to have a morning for the tambourine. Love in Southwest London. Half term now, and it's the first week of half term, and I really do appreciate the holidays, because you know, when you've got teenagers and everything like that, and then you know you've had to deal with this and that and what have you, which is good, because at least if there's a problem, you know, I've had to go to, with one of my children, just go to a lot of meetings and things like that, just to help her and so on and so forth. And we're getting there, do you know? She's getting the help that she needs. There was a lot of meetings. Every time they had a, every time it was half term, it was like, whoa, you can really relax, you know? And so it's the first week of the half term and it's gone well. The one thing I like about the 6 weeks holidays is that a lot of people used to say, or even still do say, that 6 weeks is too long and so on and so on and so forth. And you know, I understand that. Luckily I've been able to be at home with my children and work around my children, and that was a benefit. But what I found with, and I've got quite a large family as well, and what I found was you know, like in the week, in the school week, they have a routine, and then you pick them up from school and you have a routine for the rest of the late afternoon, evening, so on and so forth. In the holidays, I learned to have a routine. So everybody knows where they are. The children know what's going on. I know what's going on. So basically, as they got a bit older, and they could actually feel how busy school life was, you know, waking up early, getting to school early, this, that, what have you. Normally on a Monday and a Tuesday, it would be like a relaxing day where we didn't really do anything. It was a Monday and Tuesday. They're just recuperating from all of that. And they can just relax and enjoy the fact that it's the beginning of the new term. So normally on a Monday and Tuesday, it would be relaxing. Then Wednesday and Thursday, they would start doing something, maybe go to the park, this, that, what have you. And then we got the Friday, and then you get ready for the weekend. So the week would be a little bit different from the weekend. So that's the first week. And we'd do that. And round about the third week, that's when it's my daughter's birthday. So we'd probably spend a week planning that. And then we'd have her birthday. And then normally in our home, we're more or less celebrating for a few days, for about a week. It's just very sort of in the atmosphere. It's very celebrational. And then we'd get ready to go on holiday. So we'd normally go away for a week. You know, and before you know it, you're trying to figure out, okay, what do they need for school? And I learned also with the school uniform, that's a different story. I learned to sort of buy things before, not just wait until the last minute where it would really cost you. And before you know it, 5 weeks is over and you've just got one more week left. The time used to fly by. Never used to hear a complaint. I never used to hear it's boring. I never used to hear it, do you know? So it's a matter of just having a routine, because that's your family, your precious family. And it's a matter of having a routine. Children do like routines because they know where they are, and they know where they stand. They know what they're doing and you know what you're doing, you know? So that actually does work. So this week's been, again, I mean, now they're older. I mean, when they were younger, we still had a routine, and obviously they're not going to be sleeping and waking up late because obviously they're children. So I'd have my routine. Luckily, I could take them to work with me because I'm out and about a lot, and then we'd go to the park and this, that, what have you, be that sort of thing. And the time would just go. They'd love it. And again, we'd have our holiday. We've got the birthdays and so on, the birthday and so on and so forth. So this week's been good. The older ones, they're because one of them
no, the two older ones, they're really relaxing because exams is over. So they're like really relaxing. And then the younger one, she's basically sleeping a little bit later, then, you know, getting herself ready and spending a bit of time with her friends, which is nice, and coming home when she's supposed to. And yesterday, where did they go to? They went to one of these parks, these, was it, where is it? I can't even remember where she told me now. It's like the fun fair, but it's got a particular name to it. Is it Thorn something? I can't remember now. Yeah, she went to one of these parks anyway. And the thing I like about her is if she has a problem, she'd call me and ask me for my advice. I really like that. And she had a problem with the travel getting there, and then I just told her what to do, and I said, no, that's fine, don't worry. And then on the way back, she had a little bit of a problem. I told her what to do, and so on and so forth. I think she went to Thorpe Park with her friends, and I said, well, how are you going to go? Because you know, who's paying, you know, how comes you're managing to go there? Because I haven't given her any money. And, and she knows if she's going to go somewhere and you need cash, you need to tell me a few days before so I can organise it. I don't just like saying, there you go, you're on the spot. Otherwise, they're always going to put you on the spot. So, no, she said, no, her friend's got these tickets where they can get in free. So that's how they managed to do that. So she's basically making herself busy. So that's really good. I just like the way that they relax in the morning. It's all nice and relaxed. Just making the most of the fact that they can get some sleep and so on and so forth. Because it is hard work, you know, especially when you no longer have to do the school run. Because I think I did the school run for over 30 years. Because I've got older children and younger children. And it was like, it's hard work. It really is. But when you don't have to do the school run, it's like, whoa. You know what I mean? Then you see other parents doing it. I look and admire, but I don't sort of... And it takes me back a bit sometimes. But I really do like the fact that, you know, I respect the fact, and I'm grateful for the fact that I could do the school run. I had that experience, but I'm glad I don't have to do it now. So when they start going to school on their own, they then see, you know, how it is hard work, getting up early, having that responsibility of getting themselves to school on time, Monday to Friday. It is, isn't it? All right, let's listen to a little bit of Blur, Part Life, before we go to the commercials.

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2: 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Let me update you on travel. District Line severe delays between Umminster and Earls Court westbound only. Jubilee Line severe delays, minor delays westbound only, and severe delays eastbound only due to an early 40 train at Cannons Park. And emergency engineering west at Hampstead. Tickets will be accepted on London buses by reasonable routes. Metropolitan Line severe delays between Wembley Park and Aldgate following emergency engineering work at Hampstead. Good service on the rest of the line. All the other lines are in good service. And then a brief summary on the weather. Let's see what's happening with the weather in southwest London. Expect a sunny intervals, light winds with a high near 29°C and a very high pollen level.

Because I've been talking about the fact that it's the first week, for most people anyway, for most children and students, it's the first week of the holiday. And they're so blessed to have this weather as well, isn't it? Consistent sort of like warm days where you can hang out with your friends in the park and have a picnic or something like that, can't you? And I'm trying to figure out, because I'm meant to be taking my grandson, he's four, to see Toy Story. And the reviews are very good, aren't they, obviously, for Toy Story. It's got an overview here of it, because I'm still sort of thinking it's still, it only came out, didn't it? Was it the 5th of July or something like that? And it, yeah, it's Toy Story 5. Yeah, let me see if there's any comedy adventures for 1 hour and 42 minutes. Overview. Buzz, Woody, Jesse and the rest of the gang come face to face with Lilypad, a brand new tablet device that arrives with her own disruptive ideas about what is best for Bonnie. Will playtime ever be the same? Yeah. Okay. Yeah, so I'll probably look into that, see if I can take him. If not over the weekend, which I don't think it will be, most probably next week or next weekend. But it looks good. It's got 4 stars. Yeah, so it's got 4 stars, which is good. Yeah, so that's something anyway on the list. So I don't know what you've got on the list as well. And don't forget, they've got morning cinema. Do they have that? Is it only at the weekend they have that? Or when they're on holidays, do they have it in the week? I'm not sure. But I know Saturdays, I know that I used to take my children to see Saturday cinema. They normally have that in cinemas in the morning between about 10 and 12:30, something like that. Before it used to cost £1. But I know that it could, and then it went up to £2, which makes a difference. You know, it does make a difference. But I don't know how much it is now, but it is worth it. That's something that you can do, isn't it? And because the weather's not that hot at the moment, it's nice warmth. It's more pleasant to take them to the park. I was around Camberwell yesterday and saw a park that I didn't know existed. It's Ruskin Park. And as I was walking in, there was a paddling pool, but it looked like a proper swimming pool, but it was a paddling pool. The size of it is quite a good size as well. And then they had the play area and then the big fields and so on and so forth. I think there was like a tennis court there as well. And I only went in there for a brief time. Every time I see a park, I always like to sort of see what they've got in there, the apparatus and everything like that. And then outside it said that opening times, I think it opens around about 7:30 a.m. and closes about 9:45. Yeah, something like that. I think it was 21:45. And it said that the gates won't be closed though, so people can still use the pathway. And I'm sort of thinking, yeah, and like people are going to behave themselves if the gates aren't going to be closed at night. Anyway, we're coming up now to 6:45. Time has moved fast this morning. If it's your birthday today, those born on the 24th of July, happy birthday. Have a great day. Let it spread over the weekend. Why not? And don't forget to make yourself feel special, because when other people do, it's a bonus. You're not just waiting for people to make you feel special. You're making yourself feel special from the time that you wake up. It's like, this is your day. Why not? And then stay tuned. We've got the Power Playlist. That will take us up to 7 o'clock. Then we've got Riverside Breakfast. That will take us up to 10. Like always, we've got great shows right throughout the day. So if you can, stick with Riverside Radio. I'm back in the studio tomorrow between 5 and 7am. So I look forward to that. But whatever it is you're doing today, remember to look after yourself. Stay safe. Keep cool. And remember, we're living large on Riverside Radio.

0: It's Riverside Breakfast with me, Jason Rosam, an Uber boat by Thames Clippers on DAB, online and on your smart speaker. 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Now Riverside reports at 7 with Flora Tomlinson.
1: Andy Burnham will chair the first meeting at his new number 10 office in Manchester today. It's his first chance to work from the base he says will help shift power away from Westminster. He announced the plans in his first major speech as MP for Makerfield last month.
2: We will create a more streamlined state with a clearer purpose. Now get this. Number 10 North will be the nerve centre of a rewired Britain.
1: The Prime Minister intends to work from there at least one day a week. The Prime Minister has also said no prisoners will be released early after announcing a pause to a scheme aimed at easing overcrowding in jails in England and Wales. The changes had been due to come into force in September, but prompted concerns some violent offenders could benefit. Domestic abuse survivor Molly Cousins has waived her right to anonymity after learning her attacker could have served just 15 months of a five-year sentence.
3: I don't think that it's for the victims whatsoever. We haven't got an answer as victims, you know, we're still wondering what's going to happen. The whole policy needs to be rejigged and looked at properly to protect the victims.
1: The Court of Appeal has given a campaign group permission for a second legal challenge to Wimbledon Tennis Park plans to expand. Save Wimbledon Park says that the plans to expand into the former Wimbledon Park Golf Club goes against the Public Health Act. But previously, the High Court ruled in favour of the All England Club. Now, Lord Justice Nui has said arguments have since advanced and the appeal has far more chance for success. And Jason will be speaking to Save Wimbledon Park later on in the show. A Painted Lady Summer is now underway with huge numbers of migratory butterflies arriving into the UK. Conservationists say this could be the third biggest year on record for the species. They're urging people to count sightings. The annual big butterfly count runs until August the 9th. And your summer picnic picky bits could help you reach your five a day. Health experts from the British Heart Foundation says food like hummus, falafel and vegetable dips can all count towards the target. It says adding more fruit and veg to everyday meals can help protect heart health. And lastly, Himesh Patel says all the budget for The Odyssey was put towards making the film a visceral experience for the audience. He features in the cast, led by Matt Damon, for the film based on Homer's epic, which follows Odysseus on his journey home after the Trojan War.
4: He actually is a lot more go with the flow than you'd imagine. Like, he's a perfectionist in many ways that you have to be as a director, and he has a vision that he wants to fulfill. But he gives us freedom as actors, and there's a messiness to some of it that he wants. That's what makes it so raw, so real. He puts us in situations and then turns the camera on.
1: The movie, which took £196 million, is in its opening weekend. It's in cinemas now. That's Riverside Rip Reports. We'll have more for you in half an hour.
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0: Well, today fine and largely sunny with any overnight clouds soon clearing. Sunshine can be hazy at times or interrupted by some high cloud. However, it'll be another very warm day with light winds getting up to 30 Celsius today. A dry evening with clear skies for many. Also the odd patch of higher cloud, perhaps thickest in the east. Staying dry overnight with light winds and a minimum temperature overnight of 12 Celsius. Tomorrow, another very warm, dry and largely sunny day with just occasional interruptions from higher cloud, most likely later in the day, with a top temperature again of 30 Celsius. Whatever the weather, London's freshest fruit, veg and flowers are always in season at New Covent Garden Markets, serving the capital 6 days a week from 9 hours.
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2: Good morning. It is Riverside Breakfast on a Friday morning with me, Jason Rosamond, Uber Boat by Thames Clippers. I'm not normally here on a Friday, of course. Ben Hayes and Ava are normally here, but you've got me today because they're on holiday. And I was on holiday last week and Ben covered for me. So I've got to cover for him. So it's great to be here this Friday morning. Good to have your company on Riverside Breakfast with me, Jason Rosamond, and Uber Boat by Thames Clippers. Loads to get through this morning. We're going to be talking a little bit later on in the next hour to the Save Wimbledon Park campaign. As you heard in the bulletin there by Flora, they've got a second challenge against the All England Lawn Tennis Club, and their proposals for this seems to be running on and on and on and on and on, doesn't it? We've been talking about this for the last few years now here on Riverside Radio, and it continues even more. I saw the tweet yesterday, or the X post, from Flora Anderson, the MP for Putney, who said the fight is not over for the upgrades to Wimbledon, the championships, which they want to bring in, the AELTC. But there's been a fervent campaign over the last few years to stop that. We'll find out what the latest is in the next hour here on Riverside Breakfast. Also this morning, it's looking like the perfect weekend for a picnic. So I really want to get into the summer mood now. If you're heading out with a blanket and a basket, where is your perfect picnic spot in Southwest London? We're looking for perfect picnic spots this morning across Southwest London. Are you, like me, a Richmond Park person? I'm straight there whenever there's a picnic. I mean, I don't do picnics that often. But when I go, oh, let's have a picnic, which is very rare, we'll go to Richmond Park. Always. Richmond Park. It's got to be Richmond Park for me. What about you? What about Bushey Park, Wimbledon Common, Kew Gardens, whatever it is. Maybe a hidden gem where you are in Southwest London. Let us know, please, at the perfect picnic spots across the four boroughs of Richmond, Wandsworth, Merton and Lambeth. Let me know. 07871 670493 is the WhatsApp number. That's 07871 670493. But I've got another question. What's in your picnic basket? Are you sort of classic sausage roll, scotch eggs? I do love a scotch egg with some brown sauce. Or do you go for, you know, something a bit healthier maybe? The hummus. Falafel, vegetable sticks, things like that. Interestingly, actually, the British Heart Foundation, as you also heard in Flora's bulletin, says those picky bits can actually be good for you. It really helps towards your five a day, so your picnic could be doing your heart a favour too. So, two things. Where's the best picnic spot in Southwest London? And what's the one thing that absolutely has to be in your picnic basket? Maybe it's something out of the ordinary that nobody else would have. Let us know. You can WhatsApp 07871 670493. That's what we want you to do this morning. 07871 670493. You can email breakfast@riversideradio.com. That's breakfast@riversideradio.com. And on our socials, we are at This Is Riverside. Do get in touch. Flora joins me this morning. Flora, best picnic spot in we'll save that, actually. We will save that for in a bit. But how often would you go on a picnic?
3: I go on a picnic maybe twice a year.
2: Twice a year?
3: Yeah.
2: Oh, that's more than me.
3: I've been twice this year, though, already. So maybe,
2: really?
3: Maybe there's some more in there for me.
2: Have you been twice this year in Southwest London somewhere?
3: Yes, I have. The first one was in Clapham Common.
2: Ah, now, you mentioned Clapham Common. You would say that that isn't a very good spot to
3: have a picnic. No, I don't think so. It's just not.
2: And why is that, Flora?
3: Not even enough space to put the picnic bag.
2: Because when the sun comes out, oh my goodness, the guns come out on ones of on Clapham Common.
3: Yeah, and actually, and then during summer, they've got the water hoses up. All the kids are there. So there's no chance for anyone.
2: I see Clapham Common as a hunting ground at this time of year.
3: Yeah, I know exactly.
2: Because everyone's got their tops off. All the beautiful people are there showing their bits off.
3: Yeah.
2: Aren't they, though?
3: No, they really are.
2: Isn't it? The beautiful people all go to Clapham Common.
3: I think they take it as their moment to shine.
2: It's a dating place.
3: Yes,
2: that's
3: it
2: what
3: is.
2: I think. It's like a nightclub, Clapham Common, in the summer, isn't it?
3: Yeah, me and my friends will be able to like find each other just by describing the groups of people around us.
2: Yeah.
3: Yeah.
2: So you could go for a picnic of a different kind at Clapham Common.
3: Yes.
2: But not for a quiet, nice little picnic somewhere.
3: No.
2: It wouldn't be that.
3: If you don't want to hear any music.
2: Yeah, of course, because it's like, it's raucous, isn't it, Clapham Common in the summer? I mean, this weekend, it is going to be packed, isn't it, with people?
3: Absolutely.
2: Partying.
3: Right now it is as well.
2: It's a partying picnic. That's what you want. If you want to party in a picnic, it's Clapham Common for you.
3: Yeah.
2: Maybe that is your best picnic spot. We will find out what Flora's best picnic spot is in a moment here on Riverside Breakfast. And we'll do other stuff as well, like the River Roads and Rails update, which is coming up after this from Cat DeLuna. Move your Cadera on Riverside.

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2: 16 minutes past seven, then let's get the first River, roads and rails update of the morning. We'll start with public transport, and there are minor delays on the Windrush London Overground line between Highbury and Islington and New Cross, between Highbury and Islington and West Croydon, and between Highbury and Islington and Crystal Palace, and between Highbury and Islington and Clapham Junction. This is due to a passenger incident, so Windrush line not coping well this morning. Also, there are minor delays on the District line between Earls Court and Ealing Broadway, and between Earls Court and Richmond due to the late finishing of engineering works. There are severe delays on the Jubilee line this morning, also due to the late finishing of engineering work at West Hampstead, and there's an earlier faulty train at Cannons Park as well. Severe delays on the Metropolitan line as well this morning between Wembley Park and Oldgate due to the late finish of engineering work at West Hampstead. There's also reduced service on East Midlands Railway at St Pancras due to a shortage of trains this morning, affecting services across the network if you're heading there. Let's get on to the roads. The M4 elevated section into town is partially blocked, and there's queuing traffic for 3 miles due to a broken down car from Heston Services to Junction 2 at Brentford. Travel time is 20 minutes to get through that one, a mile after the lane drop there, so watch out for that. Usual slow traffic on the A3 West Hill northbound between Tibbetts Corner and Upper Richmond Road, taking about 10 minutes to get through that one this morning. Usual slow traffic on Wandsworth Bridge Road northbound before the New King's Road. The M4 Heathrow Spur Road is stop-start traffic right now, southbound before the tunnels into the terminals. And the slow traffic on the A3 West Hill westbound in Wandsworth around the South Circular coming from the one-way system. That's your lot so far, unless you've spotted something that we haven't. Let us know, please, on the WhatsApp, 07871 670493. That's your River, Roads and Rails update. There's more in half an hour.
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2: Ben, Ava is not, Ben or Ava is not here. It's myself, Jason, and Flora this morning here on Riverside Breakfast with Uber Boat by Thames Clippers, because London is better by boat. We are talking about the best picnic spots in southwest London, because we reckon it's a good time for a picnic. And you had in your bulletin there, Flora, didn't you, but from the British Heart Foundation. What are they saying again?
3: They're saying it's good for your health. It's good for one of your five a day.
2: The picky bits.
3: Yeah, the picky bits.
2: And picky bits came from M&S, didn't they? They came up with that expression. I'm sure they did.
3: I believe so, yeah.
2: What would be in your picnic basket?
3: I have to have, like, savoury and sweet. So sweet would be maybe some strawberries.
2: Oh, lovely.
3: Yeah, maybe some chocolate.
2: Well, they're a necessity, aren't they?
3: Yeah,
2: strawberries
3: gotta be.
2: In a picnic. Yeah.
3: And then it's got to be some chorizo, some cheese.
2: Oh, really? I can't stand chorizo.
3: What's
2: I don't know what is wrong with a spicy sausage, but I just like a proper British banger.
3: Well, that's fine.
2: I don't like a chorizo.
3: Okay, well, if...
2: I also can't stand it in a paella.
3: What?
2: Because you don't put chorizo in paella. Spanish people do not put chorizo in paella.
3: Do you not put it in the Valencian paella?
2: No, because I know a very good friend of mine is from Valencia, and you do not put chorizo in a paella.
3: You know, actually, you are right.
2: No Spanish people put chorizo in a paella, but we do here for some reason.
3: I sent my Valencian friend a picture of my paella once, and she screamed. She screamed in horror.
2: What are you putting in it? You can put rabbit in it.
3: Yes, rabbit and chicken.
2: Rabbit, chicken, but mainly seafood.
3: Yeah, yeah.
2: Prawns. Are you a seafood lover?
3: I don't eat any fish or seafood.
2: Oh!
3: It's disgusting.
2: Really? See,
3: disgusting.
2: I love it all.
3: It's not to do with morals. I just
2: well,
3: hate
2: you're
3: it.
2: Not, you haven't had a proper paella at all then.
3: No, I can't.
2: With the massive prawns in it. Could you not? Do you not like a massive prawn?
3: No. No.
2: Oh, that would
3: it really
2: prawns would
3: out.
2: Have to be featuring my picnic.
3: What? Oh,
2: prawns,
3: my God.
2: Definitely.
3: No.
2: Prawns
3: I
2: with
3: can't.
2: the lovely Mary Rose sauce. Have you ever had a prawn?
3: No.
2: What? You should try one. They're beautiful, succulent bits of meat.
3: It just doesn't do anything.
2: Who
3: for me.
2: Turned you off seafood?
3: I've never liked seafood.
2: Is it the smell?
3: It's just the vibe. It's just the fact they've been in the sea.
2: I love this. Just the fact they've been in the sea.
3: Yeah, and like the texture.
2: Do you not like going into the sea yourself?
3: No, I'm okay with going into the sea. I just, it's not.
2: I just don't want to eat it from
3: no,
2: the sea.
3: No, I just don't want to eat them.
2: They are washed beforehand.
3: Oh, what?
2: Have well, you never had a not. Crab or a lobster?
3: No, never. I've had kedgeree.
2: Oh, that's my favourite breakfast.
3: I quite like kedgeree, yeah.
2: Well, that is fish.
3: Yeah, that's the only fish I'll eat.
2: That's haddock, isn't it?
3: It's kedgeree.
2: No.
3: Is that not the...
2: It's haddock. In kedgeree.
3: Oh, I thought... I've been telling everyone...
2: I'm sure it's haddock.
3: I've been
2: fish.
3: Telling everyone that I eat kedgeree, thinking that was the fish.
2: Well, kedgeree's the dish.
3: Oh.
2: But I think it's haddock and rice in a curry sauce.
3: Right, then I eat the haddock then.
2: The haddock.
3: Yeah, I eat haddock.
2: You're weird.
3: That's it.
2: So, for... for Flora, it's definitely strawberries. And what was the other thing you said? Oh, chorizo.
3: Chorizo and cheese.
2: Chorizo, cheese, and strawberries. For me, it's definitely prawns. Oh, a lobster. I'll have a lobster. But a crab. Crab sticks.
3: Oh, my. Well, we would not be good picnic partners.
2: No.
3: That's my worst.
2: We'd have to have separate baskets.
3: Yeah.
2: what about you, please? What would you have in your picnic basket? 07871 670 493. And we're looking for the best picnic spots in southwest London. Mine's Richmond Park. We'll find out what Flora thinks about picnic spots as well. But I want to know from you. Email breakfast@riversideradio.com. is the email address, and on the socials we're at This Is Riverside. On the way, Flora will have all the latest headlines. This is Laura Branigan, though, with Self Control on Riverside.

0: Right, it is 7:30. Let's get all the latest Riverside reports now from Flora.
1: Andy Burnham will hold his first meeting at the new number 10 North in Manchester later. The branch of Downing Street in the northwest will form part of the Prime Minister's aim to shift power out of London and across the country. Donald Trump will press ahead with a new 10% tariff on UK goods, along with imports from almost 60 other trading partners. The new duties replace temporary tariffs introduced earlier this year after a previous import tax regime was struck down by the Supreme Court. Southport killer Axel Rudakabana has been transferred from prison to Broadmoor Psychiatric Hospital. The Ministry of Justice says it doesn't change his 52-year sentence. Research suggests nearly half of women are keen to donate their eggs, but many are put off by a lack of knowledge about how. Three quarters told TFP Fertility they knew very little about how to do it. King Charles, the Loch Ness Monster, and Sir Chris Hoy were all on hand to launch the 2026 Commonwealth Games in Glasgow. Athletes from the 74 nations filed into the Hydro Arena last night. That's Riverside Reports. More in half an hour.
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3: Right here in Nine Elms.
0: Fine and largely sunny with any overnight clouds clearing this morning. Sunshine could be hazy at times or interrupted by some high cloud. However, it will be another very warm day with light winds and temperatures getting up to 30 Celsius. Dry tonight with clear skies for many. And temperatures of 12 Celsius overnight. Tomorrow, another very warm, dry and largely sunny day. Top temperature, 30 Celsius. Whatever the weather, London's freshest fruit, veg and flowers are always in season at New Covent Garden Market, serving the capital 6 days a week from Nine Elms.
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Lady Blackbird and Like a Woman on Riverside Breakfast. Good morning. It's Friday. You've got me, Jason Rosam, here with you. Friday, 24th of July, 2026, and it's 20 to 8. Are we looking forward to the weekend? What are you up to? Are you going out for a picnic? That's what I want to know this morning, and I want to know, where are the best picnic spots in southwest London? For me, it's Richmond Park. Where would you be going if you were going to put yourself together some picky bits and go into a park or a common or an open space or by the river, possibly? Where in southwest London has the best picnic spot? Maybe it's a secret little spot that you don't want anyone to know about. Well, tell us. Tell me. 07871 670493 is the WhatsApp number. That's 07871 670493. Email breakfast@riversideradio.com, and on the socials we're at This Is Riverside. I've got a place for you. Springfield Park. How about Springfield Park in Wandsworth? Because in Wandsworth Common, just between Wandsworth Common and Tooting on Brimwood Lane, Burntwood Lane, what am I talking about? Brimwood? Where's Brimwood Lane? Burntwood Lane is what I'm talking about. That is where our Riverside Radio Roadshow is on Saturday the 8th of August. But we'll talk about that in a bit. There's also another question I want to ask. What's always in your picnic basket? What do you have to have? I've got to have a Scotch egg in there. A couple of Scotch eggs will do with a bit of brown sauce. What about you? Do you go for strawberries, crisps, sandwiches? Whatever it is, I'd love to know, please. The British Heart Foundation says picnic bits, or picky bits, as we like to call them, can be good for you. Things like hummus, falafel, vegetable sticks, healthy dips. They all count towards your five a day. So your picnic could be doing your heart a favour too. So where's the best picnic spot in southwest London? And what's the one thing that absolutely has to be in your picnic basket, please? WhatsApp us. Email us. You can also get us on the socials at This Is Riverside. Right, we'll get a River Roads and Rails update next.

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2: Right, let's get a River, Roads and Rails update for you now then at 8:15. And we will start with public transport because we've got some problems on the Windrush line this morning. All across the line, in fact. This is the London Overground line between Clapham Junction and everywhere else due to a passenger incident. There are severe delays on the Jubilee line as well this morning due to the late finishing of engineering work at West Hampstead and an earlier faulty train at Cannons Park. Although the Metropolitan line, normal service resumed there after a bit of engineering work running over. There is a reduced service on East Midlands Railway at St Pancras due to a shortage of trains, though, affecting services across that network. So just watch out for that. Onto the roads, the big story this morning is the M4 elevated section into town, which is partially blocked, and there's long delays due to a broken down car from Heston Services to Junction 2 Brentford. It's taken about 30 minutes to get through that, a mile after the lane drop. Onto the usual stuff, usual so traffic on A3 West Hill northbound between Tibbetts Corner and Upper Richmond Road. We've got the Wandsworth Bridge Road Fulham as normal northbound before the New King's Road, and the stop-start traffic on M4 Heathrow Spur Road southbound before the tunnels into the terminals. It's taken about 15 minutes to get through that one for you this morning. Nothing else I can see so far to talk about. Ah, the A316 is back. Queuing traffic there on Twickenham Road into town. At Kew Road, Richmond Circus in the roadworks area there. And of course, it's snarling up as always on Wandsworth Bridge down to the roadworks that are going on there and all the way around the Wandsworth Roundabout and Swandon Way and all of that. So just watch out for that. That is your latest River, Roads and Rails. There'll be more in half an hour.
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0: The Cascades and Rhythm of the Rain on Riverside Breakfast here this morning on Friday morning. Flora, what is the best place to have a picnic in Southwest London for you? You don't like Clapham Common, we know that.
1: No, I don't like Clapham Common.
0: But what is the one place that you would have a picnic on in?
1: You know, I mentioned it last time, but I have had one on the Rookery. That's really gorgeous.
0: This is the Rookery in Streatham.
1: The Rookery in Streatham.
0: Streatham Common, isn't it?
1: Streatham Common, exactly. Yeah.
0: There's some beautiful bits of Streatham Common that I haven't explored, actually.
1: Yeah, well, neither have I until very, very recently.
0: And you've born and bred Streatham.
1: I know, and I've just branched out recently.
0: What were you doing for the rest of your life?
1: I don't know, going elsewhere. Wimbledon Common's lovely as well.
0: Oh,
1: I do
0: yeah.
1: like Wimbledon Common.
0: Yeah, it's beautiful.
1: Especially with the pond and just the stuff.
0: And the windmill.
1: Yeah. Oh, that. What,
0: you've got to watch out for golfers.
1: Yeah, yeah.
0: That's the only thing.
1: Yeah. There.
0: At least they're wearing red.
1: Yes.
0: So you know that they're there.
1: Yeah, well, yeah. Exactly. And yeah, it's a nice place to, well, there's a lot of runners there.
0: And also, if you go to Streatham Common, you're nearly home.
1: Yeah, exactly.
0: It's just like 5 minutes. For me, it's Wandsworth Common. I just step outside my house and I'm in Wandsworth Common.
1: Yeah, yeah,
0: so
1: exactly.
0: I could have a bit. I could just have it in my garden, but that wouldn't be as exciting.
1: Yeah, Wandsworth Common is always filled with children's play activities.
0: Is it?
1: Yeah.
0: Always? There's the cricket that goes on there.
1: Yeah, it was Saturday morning.
0: But there are bits of Wandsworth Common, the mass bit of Wandsworth, just by Bellevue Road, the big bit.
1: Yeah.
0: There's not so much going on there. It's not as hefty as Clapham Common, the stuff that's going on
1: is
0: it?
1: No, very true.
0: It's much more family orientated.
1: Yes, yes. Exactly.
0: For me and the dogs. And you've got pets, have you?
1: Got two dogs.
0: Yeah, that's right. Yeah.
1: You used to take them to work with me.
0: Did you?
1: When I had a proper job.
0: Oh, really?
1: Yeah.
0: They were allowed to come?
1: They were allowed to come, yeah.
0: Great. Well, dogs and picnics don't really go, actually.
1: No.
0: Terrible in the summer, actually, because you've got to watch your dog because they'll be after other people's bits.
1: And just after your own bits.
0: I know, exactly. All right, just leave them at home. 7:53. We'll get some news at 8, and then we're going to be speaking to the Save Wimbledon Park campaign about their second challenge that they're going to bring against the AELTC. That's coming up in the next hour here on Riverside Breakfast.

0: It's Riverside Breakfast with me, Jason Rosam, an Uber boat by Thames Clippers on DAB, online and on your smart speaker. This is Riverside Radio. Now, Riverside reports at 8 with Flora Tomlinson.
1: Andy Burnham will chair the first meeting at his new Number 10 North office in Manchester today. It's his first chance to work from the base, he says, will help shift power away from Westminster. He announced the plans in his first major speech as MP for Makerfield last month.
2: We will create a more streamlined state with a clearer purpose. Now get this. Number 10 North will be the nerve centre of a rewired Britain.
1: The Prime Minister intends to work from there at least one day a week. Donald Trump will press ahead with a new 10% tariff on UK goods, along with imports from almost 60 other trading partners. The new duties replace temporary tariffs introduced earlier this year after a previous import tax regime was struck down by the Supreme Court, calling them illegally enacted. The tariff is the latest escalation in the global trade war reignited by the US president since his return to office last year. Southport killer Alex Rudakubana has been transferred from prison to a high-security psychiatric hospital. The Ministry of Justice has confirmed he's moved to Broadmoor, but insists it does not impact his 52-year minimum sentence. He carried out an attack at a Taylor Swift-themed dance class in July 2024, killing three girls. Fewer than half of England's 16 to 24-year-olds say they're satisfied with their life. That's down from nearly two-thirds in 2010. The Institute for Public Policy Research says its analysis shows growing up here is more pressurised, more isolating and less enjoyable. It points to one in seven of that age group being unemployed, not in education or training. This woman in Dudley is among them.
3: People might talk about it, joking about it all the time on my For You page. It's care, army, or you could be a retail manager, but you haven't got the experience, so you can't apply for those jobs. There's no jobs you can apply for. It's really hard in this generation, especially.
1: The Court of Appeal has given a campaign group permission for a second legal challenge to Wimbledon Tennis Club's plan to expand. Save Wimbledon Park says that the plans to expand into the former Wimbledon Park Golf Club goes against the Public Health Act. But previously, the High Court ruled in favour of the All England Club. Now, Lord Justice Nui has said arguments have since advanced and the appeal has more chance for success. And Jason will be speaking to Save Wimbledon Park later on in the show. Drivers take to the track for practice at the Hungarian Grand Prix later this day, with Lewis Hamilton looking to chase down F1 World Championship leader Kimi Antonelli. The Brit trails the Italian by 45 points. Hamilton's going for a record 9th Hungarian win. Sky Sports F1 Ted Kravitz says this race is perfect for his Ferrari team.
4: The strength of their car is in the corners. And so when we get to two circuits like Budapest and Zandvoort after the August break, they are all about slow speed corners. They're not like Silverstone and Spa. So actually, I think Ferrari have got a great opportunity.
1: That's Riverside Reports. More for you in half an hour.
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6: Right here in Nine Elms.
0: It's another fine and largely sunny day with overnight cloud clearing. Sunshine could be hazy at times or interrupted by some high cloud. However, it'll be another very warm day with light winds and top temperatures of 30 Celsius. Dry tonight as well with clear skies for many. And 12 Celsius overnight tonight. Another very warm, dry and largely sunny day tomorrow with just the occasional interruptions from higher cloud, most likely later in the day, and another top temperature tomorrow of 30 Celsius. Whatever the weather, London's freshest fruit, veg and flowers are always in season at New Covent Garden Markets, serving the capital 6 days a week from Nine Elms.
7: Hi, it's Brian Port here from Porter's Foliage. We've been in the New Covent Garden Flower Market for over 100 years, and we just want to say what an amazing place it is, and it's lovely to be part of a local community.

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2: Good morning. Sadly, it's not Ben and Ava with you this morning here on Riverside Breakfast. It's me, Jason Rosam, on Riverside Breakfast with Uber Boat by Thames Clippers, because London is better by boat. Ben's away, Ava's away, I'm here. I was away last week, and I'm back here in Southwest London. It is 7 minutes past eight on Friday, the 24th of July, 2026. You are very welcome this morning. Coming up, we're going to be speaking to Save Wimbledon Park campaign spokesperson Joe Tall. Joe is going to talk to us about the campaign that has been given permission to take its legal fight against the All England club's expansion plans to the Court of Appeal. This has been running on for years. We've been covering it here at Riverside Radio. It's not over yet, it seems. And Joe is going to tell us more about that at about 20 past eight this morning. We've also been looking at picnics this morning. The reason is the British Heart Foundation says picky bits can be good for us. We're talking about things like hummus, falafel, vegetable sticks, healthy dips, stuff like that. It's good for your five a day. So your picnic could be doing your heart a favour, according to the British Heart Foundation. So, as it's the perfect weekend for a picnic, we're getting in the summer mood. If you are heading out with a blanket and a basket somewhere this weekend, we want to know what your perfect picnic spot is in Southwest London, please. Are you a Richmond Park person, like me? Do you prefer a bit of Streatham Common, like Flora? It's only because she lives there. How long would it take you to get there?
3: 20-minute walk.
2: Oh, it's still 20 minutes?
3: Yeah, I mean, Chesham's quite big, but it's still... Yeah, so I could probably get to Wimbledon in that time by train.
2: You probably could.
3: But no, it's
2: Wimbledon
3: still good.
2: Common.
3: Yeah.
2: Kew Gardens, wherever it is. What's your hidden gem when it comes to picnic spots, please? We're looking for the perfect picnic spots in South West London. Here's another question. What's always in your picnic basket? The things that you need to put in that picnic. I always need a Scotch egg. Always has to be a Scotch. Do you like a Scotch egg?
3: I love a Scotch egg.
2: I had a Scotch egg yesterday.
3: Particularly the small ones.
2: The small little mini savoury egg ones.
3: I prefer them. I think they're more enjoyable at a picnic.
2: Well, I went into Tesco yesterday, just opposite here, and they were selling two big Scotch eggs for 70p.
3: Oh.
2: Yeah, they were about to go off.
3: Oh, well, fantastic.
2: So I had them. That was my lunch.
3: That's your lunch?
2: I had the whole two of them.
3: I love those discounts.
2: 70p. I mean, that was a bargain. I had to go for it. Scotch eggs, definitely. For you, it was chorizo, cheese. Any particular cheese, Flora?
3: Cheddar, I have to say cheddar.
2: Are you a fan of any other cheese?
3: Feta, I love some feta.
2: Ah, see, I love cheddar, like you say, but yeah. I'm not a feta fan.
3: Oh, I like it on salads and like on top of some other dishes.
2: I'm funny when it comes to cheese. I just like a hard British cheese.
3: Yeah, we're kind of same. That's why I panicked when you said what kind of cheese do you like.
2: I don't like that gooey stuff.
3: No, I hate the gooey stuff. Camembert.
2: You wouldn't have one of those big rings of gooey cheese that you dip stuff in.
3: I might have one dip and that's it.
2: I wouldn't do it.
3: No.
2: I wouldn't go anywhere near
3: it.
2: I
3: don't get people get the pub lunches and they choose to have a camembert as their lunch.
2: Yeah. Oh no, I'm the same. I don't like that smelly burnt stuff you get at festivals as well. You know when they get a massive ring of cheese and they burn it?
3: Yeah.
2: And then it
3: goes over something. Yeah.
2: Oh.
3: No, not for me.
2: No. We do share that one then.
3: Yeah.
2: We don't share the fact that Flora doesn't like seafood, any kind of fish, apart from kedgeree, weirdly. Which I find very odd.
3: It makes perfect sense.
2: The only thing she eats when it comes to fish is kedgeree.
3: It's what I grew up eating, so I can have it.
2: What? Hold on. For breakfast, they made you kedgeree?
3: No, we never had it for breakfast. It's a dinner meal for me.
2: Dinner?
3: Yeah.
2: Kedgeree's a breakfast meal.
3: It's got rice in it.
2: She's nuts. Where was she brought up, Streatham?
3: Yeah, classic.
2: They do this odd stuff in Streatham. They have kedgeree for tea rather than breakfast. What? You know it is a breakfast meal though, don't you?
3: Yeah, I've since found out.
2: When did you discover this?
3: Well, I was like in Scotland, I think.
2: Crazy.
3: Yeah.
2: That was at university then?
3: No, just a little trip up.
2: Oh, you just had a trip up and they mentioned it in Scotland.
3: Yeah, did some Scottish dancing and the kedgeree came out at 4 a.m.
2: My life. What would you have in your picnic basket, please? What's your perfect picnic spot? Let us know. 07871 670493 is the WhatsApp number. That's 07871 670493. You can email breakfast@riversideradio.com. That's breakfast@riversideradio.com. And on the socials, excuse me, a little hiccup there. On the socials, we are at This Is Riverside. It must be those Scotch eggs from yesterday.
4: Hey, it's me. Just checking in. I know there's a lot going on right now. So, how are you feeling?

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2: Right, it is 8:15. Let's get a travel update for you now then, and we'll start with public transport. It looks like things are getting back to normal on the Windrush London Overground line after a passenger incident earlier on between Clapham Junction and everywhere else, really, on the Windrush line. So things are clearing there. That's good news. But there are minor delays on the Jubilee line due to an earlier faulty train at Cannons Park. And there's a reduced service on East Midlands Railway at St Pancras due to a shortage of trains. Their services are being affected because of that if you're heading to the East Midlands today. Otherwise, public transport running all right this morning. Although, as I just speak, we are now getting severe delays on the Metropolitan line due to cancellations. That's just flashed up on my screen this morning. Let's go on to the roads then, because we've had this problem on the M4 elevated section into town, partially blocked. And there are long delays due to a broken down car from Heston Services to Junction 2 at Brentford. It's taking well over half an hour to get through that this morning. It's a mile after the lane drop there, so just watch out for that. Queuing traffic on the A316 Twickenham Road into town at Kew Road, Richmond Circus. That's because of the road works there. There's slow traffic on the A3 West Hill northbound as usual between Tibbetts Corner and Upper Richmond Road, and delays on the M4 Heathrow Spur Road southbound before the tunnels into the terminals. It's taken a little bit of time to get through that this morning, longer than normal. Otherwise, just having a little more of a scan through everything, it looks okay, but if you've spotted something we haven't, do let us know please on the WhatsApp 07871 670 493, and there'll be more in half an hour.
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0: It's not been wet at all, has it? We haven't seen rain for days. When was the last time we saw some rain, Flora? Can't remember. Can you remember when it rained last time?
1: No.
0: I literally can't remember.
1: It's terrible.
0: It's awful. Nice though, isn't it? Because we're talking about picnics this morning and where you can go. Best picnic spots in southwest London. We've had Richmond Park. You've said Streatham Common. We don't really want Clapham Common unless you want a party.
1: Yeah.
0: But we're so lucky in southwest London for all the wonderful parks and open spaces.
1: I know, it's amazing.
0: Aren't we?
1: I love it. It's so great for when you have dogs as well.
0: Yeah.
1: It's gorgeous.
0: Yeah, place. Isn't it the best place to live?
1: I know, so much better than North.
0: It's so much better than the North.
1: Than no North London.
0: Oh, but we do need a number 10 North, apparently, according to the new Prime Minister. But he's only going to work there one day a week.
1: Yeah.
0: And it's going to be the centre of everything.
1: Work from home otherwise.
0: Yeah.
1: Yeah.
0: I don't think so. No. 21 minutes past 8.
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3: For Richmond,
2: Wandsworth,
3: Merton
2: and Lambeth.
3: Riverside Reports.
0: So Save Wimbledon Park has been, this is the campaign group that we've spoken to for many, many years now. They've been given permission to take its legal fight against the All England club's expansion plans to the Court of Appeal after judges ruled its case has a real prospect of success. Now, you may have thought it was all over, but it isn't. The campaign group argues the former Wimbledon Park Golf Club land is protected by a statutory trust dating back to the Public Health Act 1875, while the All England Club maintains the land is not subject to those restrictions. Joining us now is Jo Toole from the Save Wimbledon Park campaign. Morning, Jo. How are you this morning?
4: Good morning, and thank you so much for having us on.
0: Really good to get you on this morning, Jo. So, people may have thought it was all done and dusted after the last court action. And the Court of Appeal says your arguments have a real prospect of success now. So why do you believe the High Court got it wrong, and what's going to be the key focus of this new appeal, this second appeal?
4: Well, it's a very technical argument, and I don't want to confuse listeners. It might be just helpful to take you back a few steps to how it all started and why we even ended up in this position. And that's because the All England Lawn Tennis Club, which is a private members club, I'll hasten to add, not a public outfit, applied for planning permission to build 38 courts and an 8,000-seater showcase stadium, which would be about the size of the Royal Albert Hall, on protected greenbelt land, our precious Wimbledon Park, and more particularly on the golf course land. And they applied for that permission, and because the land straddles two local authorities, Merton and Wandsworth, they had to go to Merton, and Merton said yes, crack on, but Wandsworth said no, absolutely not. So hence it went to the Mayor of London for his sort of final casting vote, and he decided in favour of the planning.
0: Yes.
4: So that was what kick-started the whole thing off. Mm-hmm. But he did give it two important caveats, which was saying you need to clarify what's happening about this statutory trust, which was one of the key blockers to the whole planning permission. And the other is the restrictive covenants, which the All England Club also bought the land subject to. So two vital stumbling blocks. So the All England Club decided to say, actually, we want clarity on this ourselves. So that's why they said we're going to get the answer on the statutory trust position ourselves. And they started that action. So because you can go to the court if you want to ask them a question, but you really need someone to argue against it. So yes. Save Wimbledon Park decided to step in and be the so-called representative defendant. And that's where this whole case started. But then followed some very technical arguments, because the statutory trust is a long established historical principle that when a local authority sells land which is for the public, they need to consult the public, which makes, you know, complete sense. But they failed to do that.
0: But then at the High Court, obviously it went against you, didn't it? This, and then they said that the statutory trust didn't matter or whatever. So what's this bit now? Where are we now? Where are the grounds for the appeal?
4: Well, we're saying that the grounds that were presented at the High Court still stand, and the judge in that previous case actually admitted himself, saying, "I think this is going to end up in the Supreme Court because it's not clear cut in any manner at all. Mm. And we argue that the old golf course land has always been open to the public, even yes. though it was a golf course, and we have evidence for that.
0: So is there anything that's changed since the last case that will strengthen the argument on your side?
4: I think certainly public support will help us, but also the legal arguments still stand, and it's all a matter of interpretation by the judge at the time. We are still convinced in the strength of arguments. We've submitted, 40 pages of detailed arguments, which clearly persuaded the Court of Appeal to give us permission, and the way they said expressly, the mm-hmm. appeal has real prospects of success.
0: Yes, yes.
4: And if you think back to Peter Day, who was a man who took on the Shropshire County Council single-handedly, and he ended up winning in the Supreme Court. So mm-hmm. we've got an excellent precedent for this matter.
0: Now, they have released a statement, the All England Club. They say the expansion will bring significant community benefits, including new public parkland and improved facilities. And they've argued that further legal action will delay a project that many local people support. How do you respond to that criticism, that those court battles are holding up investment, improvements and community benefits that they say many local people actually want?
4: Well, first of all, I'd say it's the statement that many local people are in favour of it is wrong. And we have 22,000 supporters who backed us for our legal action. And there's also clear evidence that it will lead to a biodiversity net loss. So all of their proposals, they say they're going to improve the land, but it's actually going to make it way worse. There are veteran trees that are going to be cut down. The destruction to wildlife is just completely unthinkable. You talk about, places to picnic. This isn't going to be a place for having a picnic for years to come.
0: We were just saying that, actually. Myself and Flora were just saying that, actually. If you win this appeal then, Jo, what would you like to see happen? What is the position of Save Wimbledon Park, for people that don't know? Is your aim to stop the expansion entirely, or would you support like a revised scheme or that better protects the park?
4: Yeah, absolutely. Yeah. We've always been saying since day one, speak to the community. That's what we want. We've actually, the chap Richard Rees, who developed Henman Hill, yes. who's an expert, yes. came to us and said he's actually got an idea. And we spoke to him and said, show us what you've got. And he produced an absolutely amazing alternative plan.
0: I think we spoke to him on Riverside Radio. Yeah,
4: did you?
0: About
4: yeah.
0: that. Yeah, yeah, yeah. So yeah. So that's what that's the preferred option.
4: Yeah, and we've presented it to the All England Club. We keep begging them to speak to us, but they just are completely entrenched in their views and say, no, we're not interested, which is so foolish when, if they'd come to us sooner, we could have come up with a compromise and everyone would be happy. But as it is, the land is locked off to people.
0: Are you glad the tennis championships is over after a few weeks?
4: Yeah, we have to say we've always been keen to emphasize we love tennis,
0: yes.
4: but the queue was out of control this year, really horrible incidents with people, going to the loo in the bushes and locals.
0: Some would say
4: it doesn't ethic you out.
0: Some would say though, Joe, that's why they need further development, is to make that experience a bit better, because it's so popular, people want to go there. And if it's bigger and they put new things in, like a big stadium, then it's going to be easier to manage it. But obviously
4: no, but the queue would still be taking place in our public park, regardless of those expansion plans.
0: Yeah.
4: And also, just going back to your picnic point, Wimbledon Common is only what it is thanks to people like us who said, look, this is protected land, you've got to keep it this way.
0: Jo, it's great to talk to you. Thank you so much for coming on. Jo Tall there from the Save Wimbledon Park campaign. You can find out all the details on their website. I'm sure we'll be back in touch with further developments on that campaign. The All England Lawn Tennis Club has said that the decision is disappointing, but they're confident the Court of Appeal will recognise the strength of the High Court ruling, which found by a wide margin that the golf course land had never been held under a statutory trust. They say the vast majority of local people simply want us to get on and deliver the significant community benefits on offer as soon as possible, and they will naturally be disappointed that this decision will inevitably lead to further delays. It's firmly in the public and local community interest that the scheme is delivered in full. That from the AELTC. And as I said, we can follow. We will follow more developments on that as it becomes, as the news becomes available. And Joe, do we know when the appeal will be?
4: Yeah, so probably not for another 18 months. So right. All the more reason for them to please come and speak to us and consider alternative plans.
0: That is a delay, isn't it?
4: It is a significant delay.
0: Joe, yes. Thank you.
4: And also just to say, we're not just doing it for us. It's, you know, we're about protecting all metropolitan open lands, and this will set a precedent for other spaces like White Webs, which are threatened by also by development. So it's not just for us. It's we're passionate about all metropolitan open land and green space.
0: Thank you, Joe, for joining us. Just to ask, if you are going for a picnic this weekend, you might be not, but if you were going for a picnic this weekend in Wimbledon Park or elsewhere in Wimbledon Common, wherever you want to go, what would be the one thing that you'd have to put in your picnic basket without fail? You'd have to have what?
4: Ooh, one thing.
0: For me, it's a Scotch egg. I love a Scotch egg. For Flora, what's yours, Flora, again?
1: Some cheddar and some
0: chorizo. Cheddar and would be in her picnic basket. What's in yours, Joe?
4: I think it would be a lovely, fresh limoncello.
0: Oh, my life. That's a good... Oh, yeah. Let's get that in there. Thank you, Joe, for that. Fantastic. Have a lovely weekend. Thank you so much for joining us. Yes, some limoncello.
1: That's nice.
0: To wipe the palate. Fantastic. Right, it's 8:32. Flora's got the latest news coming up next, but this is Imagination, Music and Lights on Riverside Breakfast.

0: latest Riverside reports now from Flora.
1: The Prime Minister will work from the new Number 10 North for the first time today, and we're told this will be a weekly occurrence. Andy Burnham says the new Manchester base will be the Situation Room for making Britain better. The US is imposing a new 10% tariff on UK goods, along with imports from almost 60 other trading partners, over claims they haven't done enough to tackle forced labour in global supply chains. It replaces temporary levies introduced earlier this year, and ministers say the rate facing UK businesses remain unchanged. A national strategy to cut the number of drownings by half has been launched in England. At least 35 people have drowned since May. We bought more from retailers last month, helped by the hot weather and discounts. Retail sales rose by 1% in June. Conservationists say huge numbers of migratory butterflies are making their way to the UK. A so-called painted lady summer, named after the orange, white and black winged insects, is said to happen around once in a decade. That's Riverside Reports. We'll have more for you in half an hour.
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3: Right here in Nine Elms.
0: Fine and largely sunny today with the overnight clouds clearing away now. Sunshine could be hazy at times or interrupted by some high cloud. However, it's another very warm day with light winds. Top temperature 30 Celsius, that's 86 in Fahrenheit. Dry tonight with clear skies from any the odd patch of higher cloud. 12 Celsius overnight tonight. And then tomorrow, another very warm, dry and largely sunny day, 30 Celsius again. The further outlook for Sunday to Tuesday, cooler with sunny spells and showers on Sunday. Those perhaps heavy at times. Drier on Monday with lighter winds. But warming up again for Tuesday. Whatever the weather, London's freshest fruit, veg and flowers are always in season.

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2: Right, it's quarter to nine. Let's go then on the public transport. Severe delays on the Metropolitan line this morning due to cancellations. There's minor delays on the Jubilee line as well because of an earlier faulty train at Cannons Park. Central line's got issues between North Acton and West Ruislip and between North Acton and Ealing Broadway. Also between Leytonstone and Epping, between Leytonstone and Woodford. There's cancellations going on there on the Central line this morning. And then just the East Midlands Railway's got problems. There's a reduced service due to a shortage of trains affecting across the network. But everything else fine for us here in Southwest London on public transport terms. On the roads then, we've had this big problem on the M4 elevated section this morning into town. It's partially blocked and there's queuing traffic due to a broken down car from Heston Services to Brentford. It's taken about half an hour to get through that, a mile after the lane drop if you're heading that way. Just watch out for that this morning. Issues on Twickenham Road this morning. Queuing traffic, A316 into town, Kew Road, that's the Richmond Circus. It's because of those roadworks that are going on there at the moment. And then we got the usual stuff, slow traffic, A3 West Hill, northbound between Tibbetts Corner and Upper Richmond Road. Westbound's getting a bit jittery as well this morning. And delays on the M4 Heathrow Spur Road southbound before the tunnels into the terminals. Take about 10 minutes to get through that this morning. Other spots, just looking through. Anything else that I can find for you? Not. Oh, yeah. Slow traffic on the South Circular in East Sheen this morning from Roehampton Lane to Chalker's Corner. That's usual stuff as well. Unless you've spotted something else. If you have, then WhatsApp 07871 670 493. That's 07871 670 493. That's a lot. More in half an hour.
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0: David Gray and the one I love on Riverside Breakfast with me, Jason Rosamund, Uber Boat by Thames Clippers. Just for this Friday, Ben and Ava and the team will be back next Friday here on Riverside Breakfast. And we're looking forward to the weekend, in fact, because it's going to be a nice, sunny, dry weekend. Bit of rain on Sunday, they're saying. So get out and do stuff tomorrow. In a couple of Saturdays, though, not this Saturday, not next Saturday, but the Saturday after. That's the 8th of August. Do you know what's going on, Flora?
1: No.
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1: Oh, yeah, I can't
0: yes.
1: wait.
0: Now, have you been to Springfield Park?
1: No, I've never.
0: Now, that it would be a good place to go for a picnic.
1: Oh, really?
0: Because at the moment, you know, it's London's newest park. You know, it's Burntwood Lane.
1: How is that possible?
0: Between Wandsworth Common and Tooting, yes. Burntwood Lane, Springfield Hospital used to be there. It's still there, actually, the Springfield Hospital. They've done a load of development, new homes and everything there, and a brand new park. And it's
1: huge.
0: They just
1: put down the grass.
0: Yeah, it's all been laid out properly like a proper park. It's
1: amazing.
0: Massive. And there's some really nice secluded spots because it's still quite new and people don't know about it. And that is why we're going to be there on Saturday, the 8th of August, with the first big event in Springfield Park. We're like bringing the biggest event that's ever happened there.
1: Wow. Big
0: on Saturday. Yeah, 8th of August. There is a beautiful new cafe there as well that's just opened over the last few months called Toast Stores Cafe. And it's stunning. Really, really good. And that's where we're going to be, just outside the cafe. Okay. So you can eat there and have a picnic, whatever. And we're going to have a great time because we're going to be doing Riverside Reads, our breakfast book club, where we're getting local children's authors to come down, meet kids, give their books away for free, read some of their books to them, and interviews and stuff like that as well. So that's all part of the National Year of Reading, working with book clubs in schools, the local charity as well. That's going to be great. Then we've got a sports takeover. We're going to do some sports stuff. And then our Track of the Week artists will be performing live. Four of them will be performing live between 4 and 6 in Springfield Park at the Roadshow. You've got to come Saturday, 8th of August, between 12 and 6pm. We're going to be there broadcasting live. Find out more details on our website, riversideradio.com. 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

0: Right, let's get the latest headlines now. At 9 o'clock, it's Riverside Reports. With Flora Tomlinson.
1: Andy Burnham will chair the first meeting at his new number 10 North office in Manchester today. It's his first chance to work from the base he says will help shift power away from Westminster. He announced the plans in his first major speech as MP for Makerfield last month.
2: Purpose. Now get this. Number 10 North will be the nerve centre of a rewired Britain.
1: The Prime Minister intends to work there at least one day a week. The US is imposing a new 10% tariff on UK goods, along with imports from almost 60 other trading partners. It's over claims they haven't done enough to tackle forced labour in global supply chains. The new duties replace temporary tariffs introduced earlier this year, after Donald Trump's previous imports tax regime was struck down by the Supreme Court. A national strategy to cut the number of drownings by half has been launched in England. The recent warm weather's attracted people to beaches and lakes across the UK, but at least 35 people have drowned since May. The National Water Safety Forum's promoting its Phone, Float, Throw campaign. Megan Griffith's brother, Hayden, drowned in 2022. She's now a water safety advocate.
3: It's amazing to hear people coming forward saying, I use the floating technique and it saved my life. It just gives you those vital few extra seconds or extra minutes where you can calm and get your breathing to be air and not inhaling water. And it really could save your life.
1: Crystal Palace is set for a £130 million revamp. The plans to transform the sports centre, spearheaded by London Mayor Sadiq Khan, are set to be approved by Bromley Council. The Bromley planners say the proposal will enhance the existing sports provisions, with several sporting bodies supporting the project. The Loch Ness Monster, King Charles and Sir Chris Hoy all had starring roles in last night's Commonwealth Games opening ceremony. Athletes from the 74 nations involved in Glasgow filed into the Hydro Arena as the event was officially launched. For many smaller countries, it's a chance to shine on a global platform. This lady came from Fiji to support their local sports stars.
4: It's super important, and you know, given that we're such small countries, but we've travelled so far, we're very strong, we're very here, present to represent our countries, and you know, we are our ancestors' wildest dream, so this is fantastic.
1: Anthony Joshua says he wants to conquer the universe by beating Tyson Fury. They're due to meet in an all-British heavyweight clash later this year, but must first get through their respective fights over the next couple of days. Joshua is preparing to face Albanian Christian Prenger in Saudi Arabia tomorrow. He says it'll take a team effort to beat him.
5: My coach against his coach, my physio against his physio, my strategist against his strategist, this fighter against that fighter. Ultimately, the reality of the matter is, there is no universe, there is no future unless I get past this checkpoint on Saturday night.
1: That's Riverside Reports. We'll have more for you in half an hour.
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0: So it's a lovely, warm, sunny day today. We've got sunshine hazy at times because of some high clouds, but it'll be very warm. With light winds, top temperatures 30 Celsius, 86 in Fahrenheit. Dry tonight as well with clear skies. The odd patch of higher clouds with 12 Celsius of temperatures overnight. Tomorrow, another very warm, dry and largely sunny Saturday with just occasional interruptions from higher cloud, mostly likely later in the day. And those temperatures ride up to 30 Celsius again tomorrow, 86 in Fahrenheit. Whatever the weather, London's freshest fruit, veg and flowers are always in season at New Covent Garden Market, serving the capital 6 days a week from Nine Elms.
8: Hello, I'm Will. I am 22, from Bruce White's in New Covent Garden Market. I come up here a lot as a kid with my dad, and I loved it ever since I was young. It's a different atmosphere. It's like one big family. You have laugh and joke, but at the same time, you get the job done. You know what I mean? It's just a great place to work. We get to see the behind the scenes of all the restaurants, the hotels, the airlines, cruise ship. I can tell you one cordyceps. They're grown in a very weird way. They get into little insects and stuff like that. They grow out of the body, so it's a fungus growing out of the body, which is very good for you, gives you a lot of energy. Got a lot of health benefits to it as well, so yeah, it's nice, very interesting.

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2: Good morning, Southwest London. It is Riverside Breakfast with me, Jason Rosam, and Uber Boat by Thames Clippers. It is good to have your company this Friday morning because I'm not normally here on a Friday. It's normally Ben and Ava with you. They're away on holiday. Ben's in Bournemouth. Did you go on holiday to Bournemouth, Laura?
3: I have been to holiday in Bournemouth.
2: You have been?
3: Yes, and it was lovely.
2: Good.
3: I think once was enough, though.
2: Really?
3: As in, like, just for, like, once experience.
2: You know I'm from there.
3: Oh.
2: I'm actually from Poole next door.
3: No, it was lovely. I just feel like...
2: But Ben is from Bournemouth as well.
3: I like to go on holiday to different places.
2: Yes, of course.
3: And see new places around.
2: Yeah, well, Ben's from... There are a number of people from that area on this radio station. Not only myself, Ben is from there, Friday Breakfast, and Martin Adams is from there as well, from Riverside Drive.
3: Amazing.
2: So there's plenty of us on Riverside Radio for some reason. It wasn't planned.
3: I thought it was great. They've got a great Korean restaurant down there. Happily go back down.
2: Feel right.
3: Cool, yeah.
2: Good. Okay. So Ben's in Bournemouth. I don't know where Ava is. She may have gone back to Ireland.
3: Yeah.
2: For a bit. I don't know. But you'll meet them next week because you're coming in next week, aren't you?
3: I can't wait. Yeah.
2: Yeah. Because Flora is our new newsreader for Friday mornings here on Riverside Breakfast. So she will be very much part of the Ben and Ava team on Riverside Breakfast. But I'm here today because they're away. And it's good to have your company. We've been talking about picnics this morning. And what is your picnic? Your perfect picnic spot in Southwest London. The reason is the British Heart Foundation has said, have as much picnic stuff as you like. That's basically what they're saying, aren't they, Flora?
3: Yeah, yeah. The hummus, falafel, that kind of stuff is good for your health.
2: Vegetable sticks.
3: Very nice.
2: And healthy dips.
3: That's what they've said.
2: I tell you, M&S food, they do the best. I mean, you've got to... They do the best
3: like
2: picnic food, don't they?
3: Artichokes, sun-dried tomatoes.
2: And the dips. Have you seen some of the dips they've done?
3: Yeah.
2: The flavours.
3: Oh, they have like a nacho dip where it goes like sour cream, salsa, guacamole, and
2: yes.
3: You put it all in.
2: And they have your favourite, a chicken shawarma. Didn't you have one of those last night?
3: No.
2: What did you have?
3: I don't know.
2: What did you have?
3: For dinner?
2: Yeah, what did you say about...
3: Oh, shakshuka.
2: Shakshuka. They've got that in a dip.
3: Oh, lovely.
2: Yes, they've got that in a dip. They do all sorts of weird stuff there. It's great. So, what would you, where would you go to have your picnic this weekend in Southwest London? We're looking for the perfect picnic spot, please. Let us know. 07871 670493 is the WhatsApp number. That's 07871 670493. You can email breakfast at riversideradio.com. And on the socials, we're at This Is Riverside. We're looking for the perfect picnic spot. We're also looking for what you'd have in your picnic basket. What would you like in your basket? What is the one thing that you cannot do without when it comes to picnics? I think, obviously, a bit of alcohol.
3: Oh, yeah. I had mimosas last weekend.
2: Mimosas?
3: Yeah.
2: Oh, I would do some English sparkling wine.
3: Oh, yeah. Gorgeous as well.
2: Absolutely. And there's so many good ones.
3: Yeah? What's your favourite?
2: Chapel Down.
3: Ooh.
2: I had it for my birthday on Monday.
3: Oh, and was
2: it was brought in. Yes.
3: Oh, I know.
2: Love
3: saw.
2: A Chapel Down.
3: I saw that it was brought
2: yeah.
3: in.
2: Yeah. And we also had some Bilkart salmon. Champagne for my birthday on Tuesday night. That was
3: gosh.
2: Fabulous. Really lovely.
3: Yeah.
2: Rosé as well.
3: Oh. Wow. I so think you actual salmon for a second.
2: I do like bubbles.
3: Yeah. Oh,
2: I actually prefer the sparkling wine to the champagne.
3: Yeah. Well, I actually am not fussy about bubbles. Maybe as I get older, I'll start thinking, champagne over, brute. But
2: yeah.
3: I'm okay for now.
2: Well, you like a mimosa.
3: Yeah. Oh yeah, well I know I like the sparkling wine. I just thought it's a brunch food. It was a brunch time. Gotta have them.
2: What's your cocktail?
3: Well, I'm actually a cocktail bartender. I'm trained in it.
2: Stop it.
3: Yeah.
2: What?
3: Yes, I'm trained in it. I used to do it all the time, but now obviously less so.
2: Have you got good wrists?
3: I do good wrists. I can do flair. I can do everything. I've got a whole cocktail set.
2: If
3: I can
2: I
3: along
2: said,
3: one day.
2: Now my favourite cocktail is an amaretto sour. Would you be able to make it?
3: I would be able to make it. Yes.
2: Yes. Come on. Go on. Off you go. Go to Tesco. Amaretto sour
3: I have,
2: on the way.
3: I have a whole backpack with all my cocktail mixing stuff.
2: Got
3: the shakers, the mixers, the pourers, everything.
2: This is incredible. Now we know more about Flora. She's a cocktail waitress.
3: Yeah.
2: Is that what you're called? Cocktail bartender?
3: Cocktail bartender, yeah.
2: You're
3: cocktail connoisseur, I would say.
2: So, my favourite is a amaretto sour. What's yours?
3: I do love a whiskey sour. Oh. I love a pisco sour, but I'm more along the kind of... I like a pink lady. I like some gin stuff.
2: Oh, see, I'm not a fan of gin.
3: No, I just never wake up with a hangover if I have gin. So I've learned.
2: Oh, really?
3: Yeah, it's my top tip. But
2: well, tell us what you'd go for in your picnic basket. The alcohol can be mentioned. do let us know, please. 07871670493 is the WhatsApp number. Email breakfast@riversideradio.com. on the socials. We are at This Is Riverside. I don't know why I've got hiccups this morning. Where that's coming from. It must be my Scotch egg that I had yesterday, isn't it? Because I definitely have to have a Scotch egg in my picnic.
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2: Okay, 17 minutes past nine. Let's get a River, Roads and Rails update. We'll start with the public transport. Metropolitan line, severe delays due to cancellations. Jubilee line, minor delays because of an earlier faulty train at Cannons Park. Central line, minor delays. Because of cancellations all over the central line. That's it for the tubes. East Midlands Railways got a reduced service because of a shortage of trains affecting services across the network. But other rail services are all running to time. Everything else fine on public transport. Onto the roads then. The big story this morning has been the M4 elevated section into town, which has been partially blocked all morning. There's queuing traffic due to a broken down car from Heston Services to Junction 2 at Brentford. It's taken about half an hour to get through that, a mile after the lane drop. This is new, queuing traffic due to a traffic light failure on Kew Bridge. That's the South Circular northbound at Kew Bridge Road. Congestion to Kew Green, there's diversion for buses 65, 237 and 267 there. We've got queuing traffic on the A316 Twickenham Road into town at Kew Road, Richmond Circus in the roadworks there. We've got usual slow traffic on the Wandsworth Bridge Road northbound before the New King's Road. Clearing up on West Hill, actually. Quite nice to know that. And there's also delays on the M4 Heathrow Spur Road southbound. It's busy, but it's moving before the tunnels into the terminals. Nothing else that I can spot so far unless you have spotted something. And if you have, WhatsApp me. 07871 670 493 is the WhatsApp number. That's 07871 670 493. There'll be more for South West London in half an hour.
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0: The kids are Robbie Williams and Kylie Minogue on Riverside Breakfast. Well, we've got an early surprise on Riverside Breakfast because Hazel Butterfield's arrived. Did you know I was here?
1: I didn't until I heard your dulcet tones in the waiting room.
0: Ben's in Bournemouth.
1: Well, the thing is, as soon as we come in, me and Charlie Princess Pants, we spot the bike.
0: Yeah, Ben's bike.
1: And if the bike's not here, then she's listening out and she's like, I can hear Jason.
0: Yes, Charlie.
1: And obviously Flora.
0: Charlie the dog is here. Charlie Princess Pants, there she is.
1: Happy as Larry. Already
0: happy as Larry under the desk.
1: Yeah, don't take it personally that she falls asleep. No, she just finds you really relaxing.
0: Oh my goodness, she's fabulous. She is here. And you've got loads coming up on your show. We'll talk about that in a minute.
1: Okie doke.
0: We've been talking about picnics today, though. Oh, where is your number one picnic spot in Southwest London? So we'll give you ours. Flora, what was yours again?
2: It was the Rookery.
0: In Streatham Common. And I'm...
1: Okay.
0: And I'm Richmond Park all the way. Always Richmond Park for a
2: That's
0: picnic.
2: A great one.
0: What about you?
1: To be honest, I mean, I'm a huge picnicker. So there's like a million different places. But if I had to choose one, it would be in Teddington, just where you can actually... You can picnic and you can swim. And then if you run out of... Now, air quotes, which is really good for radio, picnic supplies. You then have the Tide End pub and you also have the Anglers to pop into afterwards.
0: Absolutely beautiful. And that is why Teddington always tops the list of being the most wonderful place that it is.
1: Well, you can do exactly the same in Twickenham as well, because you can do the White Swan. You can picnic anywhere around there and then jump in the White Swan. But everyone's swimming around there now.
0: See, now I wouldn't go to the river. That's a good... I've never done that. I've never picked
1: it. It's beautifully clean now. They are right. It is.
0: Yeah, because she likes to do a open water swimming.
1: Give me some water and I just jump in it.
2: It scares me.
1: It can be daunting once until you've done it a few times, but then you kind of realise... I mean, you've got to be a strong swimmer. You need to... Yeah. There are people sometimes that you see in the water on paddle boards and having a dip.
0: About them.
1: And they've never swum. They can't swim and you think, come on, you're...
0: That's not good.
1: That's not your thing, babe.
0: Have you ever been in the one in Balham?
1: No.
0: The water in Balham, you know, in the Sainsbury's car park, that massive puddle.
1: No, but you're not selling it to me, if I'm honest.
0: You know, it's got its own Instagram.
2: The puddle.
0: So have you ever seen the puddle in the Balham Sainsbury's?
1: No, can you share it with me,
0: it's
1: please?
0: It's huge, and it's always there. Got its own Instagram, yeah. So you could jump in that.
1: This is what you've got to love about South West London, right?
0: Yeah.
1: Yeah.
0: Go and have a look, the Balham puddle. Yeah, it's there.
2: It is always there. You said
0: any water, you'll jump in it.
1: Just by the exhibit. Hyperbole. any clean water that is safe.
0: Oh dear. Well, we'll talk to Hazel more. Find out what's on her show, because she's got a spiffing show coming up after 10 a.m. But first, at 9:31, let's get all the latest Riverside reports now from Flora.
2: The Prime Minister's taking his first meetings in Number 10 North today. Andy Burnham says he's expecting to work out of the Manchester base once a week in the future. And today he'll be joined by other cabinet ministers and regional leaders. Meanwhile, the government says the latest tariff announcement by the US president won't harm British business. Overnight, Donald Trump said he was imposing levies of 10% on goods coming into his country from the UK over what he claims are concerns about forced labour protections. A lawyer for the families of the children killed by Southport killer Axel Rudakabana has accused the murderer of manipulating the justice system. Rudakabana has been moved from a prison to a psychiatric hospital due to safety concerns. An 11-year-old girl has become the first UK patient to receive new gene therapy that could treat a rare eye condition. Catherine Lestrange was diagnosed with Bardet-Biedl syndrome as a baby and has been treated with a pioneering approach at a hospital in Sutton. And if you're visiting Edinburgh from today, you'll be paying a tourist tax for the first time. It affects people staying in overnight accommodation in the city, who'll pay a 5% fee.
0: Well, hold on a minute. I'm going there for the festival in a couple of weeks. What? I'm going to have to pay more?
2: I suppose.
0: What's the tax?
2: 5%.
1: I think.
0: They're all doing it now, aren't they?
2: I know. But I wonder if you're staying in like an Airbnb, does it...
0: We are, actually.
2: Oh, maybe. I don't know.
0: I think you do.
1: I think you'll get the tax as well. Life. Sorry, we've just hijacked your news.
2: No, go for it.
0: Mr. Sugar, was that the last story?
2: Yeah, that's just a Riverside report. It's more for you in half an hour.
0: Thank you. I mean, goodness. Tourist tax.
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4: Right here in Nine Elms.
0: So fine and largely sunny today with an overnight cloud soon clearing. That's all gone now. Sunshine can be hazy at times or interrupted by some high cloud. However, it's going to be another very warm day with light winds. Top temperature 30 Celsius, 86 in Fahrenheit. Dry evening tonight with clear skies for many. Staying dry overnight with light winds. Temperatures overnight 12 Celsius. Tomorrow, exactly the same as today. Another very warm, dry and largely sunny day. Occasional interruptions from higher cloud, most likely later in the day. Top temperature tomorrow of 30 Celsius. That's 86 in Fahrenheit. Whatever the weather.

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2: London. 9:37, then it is Riverside Breakfast with me, Jason Rosamond, Uber Boat by Thames Clippers, in for Ben Hayes this morning, and Ava, who are off on their holidays. Hello to Barbara in Richmond. Morning, Jason and Flora, she says. Fab treat to have you on a Friday. Great show this morning with some big tunes. I'm heading into the city for our picnic tomorrow in Hyde Park. Just more central for everyone. Ah. So would you do that? Would you go to Hyde Park for a picnic, Hazel? Would you do a Hyde Park picnic?
3: Do you know what? This has been on my list for quite a while, because I used to hang out in Hyde Park

0: all the time.
1: Really?
0: I would go, yeah, I'd go and rollerblade.
1: Oh, yeah.
0: I'd go and just hang out by the river. And yeah. I just kind of, I love Hyde Park.
1: Yeah.
0: But with London, there's so many options that we forget and we just don't get around to doing these things. But I've even said to my other half, we've got to do Hyde Park because it's been so long. I want to do a picnic. There's so many new places in there that I haven't seen. I think it's
1: probably... Really? In Hyde Park, there's things that we don't know. I haven't been there for ages.
0: But that's the thing, like the new restaurants by the Serpentine and things like that. Yeah, and I think, other than doing Winter Wonderland, I think it's probably been a decade since I've hung out.
1: I think you're absolutely right. That's where you go to, Winter Wonderland.
0: Yeah.
1: And that's it.
0: And it's rubbish. That's literally
1: it's nonsense.
0: Yeah.
1: She says, just more sense to everyone, chicken wine, a.k.a. rosé.
0: Oh, chicken. Yeah, chicken wine.
1: Chicken wine. Is that what it's called? Why is it called
2: chicken wine?
0: It's called chicken wine. Yeah, it's just, it's the one that everybody gets. Yeah. And it just seemed to be that Tesco's just always did it. And it was the one where you just go, oh, I'll grab some chicken wine. Which flavour? Oh, let's go for pink.
1: She says, rosé is chilling. My favourite must have picky bits. Is crisps, and more crisps.
2: Yeah, to be honest, that's probably mine.
0: No, add some cheese in there.
1: You were after the cheese. Cheese and chorizo, she wants. Yeah. I would have a scotch egg, and I've got to have some fish, some kind of prawns.
0: Oh, would you?
1: Well, definitely prawns. Are you not fish either?
0: No, I'm vegetarian, so I would I would be definitely, you've got to go cheese and some decent crisps. And this is something that I'm a little bit addicted to at the moment from a party I went to recently. You've got to go back to the old hedgehog cocktail sticks. You can't beat a really good cheddar, pineapple, and a bit of a silver skin onion on there.
1: I love those. Yeah, I'd be up for that. It's got to be cheddar.
0: You've got everything.
1: She says, have a fab weekend. We must make the most of this glorious weather. Absolutely.
0: 100%.
1: That's what Hazel does, even if it's not glorious weather. She's barely wearing anything.
0: Ominous.
1: You are so brown. Is that just from being here?
0: Obviously I went away for a few days, but that was like a month ago.
1: Yeah.
0: But I walk the dog all the time. Yeah. I walk everywhere.
1: In the sunshine.
0: And I'm really lucky to have a nice garden. So I'm in the garden all the time.
1: Yeah. Well, look, we've got a great show coming up for you after 10 a.m. And we're going to find out from Hazel what's coming up in that show. She's got a very special guest coming on. We can't wait. Is he coming in?
0: No, he's
1: down the line.
0: He's phoning it in, but that's all good.
1: Great. Well, we'll get him on a little bit later. We'll tell you who's coming on the show after 10 o'clock this morning on Riverside Today with Hazel Butterfield. But here's Madonna. Did you see her at the World Cup final?
0: I saw a few stills, but to be honest, I didn't want to get involved. Don't get me started on the World Cup.
1: I know. But did you see the one where it said, the Black Eyed Peas have let themselves go?

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2: It's quarter to ten. It's Riverside Breakfast. Let's get a River, Roads and Rails update. We'll start with the public transport. Northern Line. We've got London Bridge is actually closed at the moment due to a fire alert. So trains are not stopping on the Northern Line and the Jubilee Line as well. At London Bridge, they're just going straight through because the underground station is closed at London Bridge. That's going to cause some issues. Severe delays on the Metropolitan line as well due to cancellations. Normal service now resumes on the Jubilee line following that earlier faulty train that we've been talking about. There's minor delays on the Central line as well due to cancellations. All the trains are running to time apart from East Midlands Railway. Reduced service there due to a shortage of trains if you're heading that way. On the roads then, we've had the problem on the M4 elevated section all morning. That's now been cleared. Traffic is easing. That was because of this broken down car that's been there all morning on the M4 elevated section into town from Heston Services to Brentford. It's a mile after the lane drop, so traffic is easing there, but it's still heavy because of that broken down car earlier. We've got queuing traffic and an earlier traffic light fault on Kew Bridge. That's the South Circular northbound at Kew Bridge Road. Congestion's to Kew Green on the South Circular this morning. Queuing traffic on Twickenham Road into town at Kew Road Richmond Circus. That's because of the roadworks there. We've got slow traffic as usual on the A3 West Hill westbound in Wandsworth around South Circular, coming from the one-way system. And slow traffic on the Wandsworth Bridge Road northbound before the New King's Road. Travel time about 10 minutes going through that one this morning. I'm just going to do a quick scan of anything else. Can't see anything else, but there will be more updates later on this afternoon from 4 o'clock with Faradat and Ben on Riverside Drive. But that's your lot for this morning.
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0: London is better by boat. Love in Southwest London.
1: Riverside. Forgot to change the jingle there. Ben and Ava will be back next Friday here on Riverside Breakfast. And that's your lot from me, though. I'll be back on Sunday. We're going to be at the High Tide Festival in Twickenham. You're going to be there, Hazel.
3: Of course I am. Local manor.
1: Just tell us, if you've never heard of the High Tide Festival, our Twickenham expert, Hazel, is here. What is it and what's going to happen?
3: Basically, you've got about 8 different stages doing various different bits of music, left, right and centre. The best place to be is either down on the river by the Barmy Arms or on Church Street. But at the end of Church Street, you've got the huge stage. That's where all the big acts are.
1: And that's where Riverside Radio are going to be broadcasting from the main stage this year.
3: Yeah. I mean, it's pretty rowdy. There's all these amazing food trucks and cocktail trucks, but obviously you've got Brewery Yard and the Eel Pie Pub and things like that. Anyway, so there's so much for everybody. And it's very, very child friendly. But do you know what? Even in Jubilee Gardens and places like that, I mean, obviously that's not going to be available now because there's all the construction going on for the Riverside development. Yes. But even just some of the smaller stages, it's nice to just kind of have a bit of a local effect as well.
1: Yeah.
3: I mean, on the main stage, don't we have Selector?
1: Central stage this year, The Selector.
3: Yeah.
1: Led by the iconic frontwoman Pauline Black, one of the very few women in the two-tone scene. She's often referred to as the Queen of Ska. She'll be singing. It's going to be fabulous, isn't it? Soothsayers, Amy True's there. There's a huge amount of... I think there's even more. I think there's about 18 stages in total when you include the venues.
3: Well, because it goes all the way up to Twickenham Green.
1: So yeah, it's everywhere.
3: You can actually walk for 20 minutes and still find another stage.
1: So there's the Eel Pie Pub, of course, Cabbage Patch, Twickenham Green, Orleans Gardens has got a stage, The Fox. You've got St. Mary's Church. Patch Works has got a stage, Barmy Arms. Brewery Market, all of them. There's so many.
3: I love the Brewery Market. The guy that works in there is the most sarcastic, hilarious bloke ever. But just on the green as well, it is worth maybe starting there and ending up
1: working way down to King Street.
3: Because they've got all the stalls and everything, and it's all local people.
1: Yeah.
3: And so it's quite nice to kind of do the whole lot.
1: Mm-hmm. I think the jazz... Is that Charlie snoring? It is.
3: Yeah.
1: Okay, listen.
3: Yeah.
1: Let's just have a listen. That's Charlie snoring. She'll be out and about on Sunday, won't she?
3: I don't know because...
1: Be too busy.
3: If it gets warm, I don't like her out too much. And also, it can get... If you really start... Everybody's going for it. I mean, you've got the most middle-aged people jumping up and down and kind of reliving their 20s.
1: It is a great festival and it's a very community-focused festival. They fundraise to do it. They pay for all the artists.
3: Yep.
1: And it's High Tide Festival this Sunday. HighTideTwick.com is where you need to go to on the website. 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I'll be there on Sunday. Hazel will be there. And we'll be broadcasting live from the main stage at the High Tide Festival this Sunday from midday on Riverside Radio. Boom. So we're all looking forward to that. What is coming up in your show after 10, Hazel?
3: My favourite local. So I live in Twickenham, just next door to, well, very, very close to Meat and Deep News, which I know you had these guys on at Christmas.
1: Yes.
3: I've been interviewing Shopkeeper D on Riverside Radio for the last 4 or 5 years.
1: I didn't
3: years.
1: Even know this. He is a news agent in Twickenham that's quite famous, isn't he?
3: Oh,
1: why?
3: He is on so many stations, left, right and centre. He's the person to go to for like entomology. So he's very into his good karma.
1: Yeah.
3: And the whole shop embodies that kind of good karma ideology. But he's an insect specialist. So he's going to be chatting to us about...
1: Fabulous.
3: The best colours to wear. Because a lot of people are really scared of wasps and things like that. And he's going to tell us about the different colours you can wear to kind of repel certain insects.
1: Really? Oh, that's amazing.
3: And he's going to help us kind of figure out, because it's been so ridiculously hot and it's kind of changed the ecosystem a bit. He's going to give us some hints and tips on how to look after our garden in the most safe and healthiest way for insects. Because we do need them, but they can be a pest.
1: Absolutely.
3: So it's just finding the nice ways to kind of all for us to live harmoniously, which is his shtick, really.
1: That's what he does, doesn't it? Yeah, they do amazing thing at Christmas, welcoming in all the community, and they make loads of samosas on Christmas Day.
3: Did you see the
1: and
3: pictures?
1: And open up the newsagent.
3: Me and the dog and the other half. And we all just kind of, I know them so well.
1: Oh,
3: brilliant.
1: Yeah, they're a wonderful family, aren't they, who run that shop. They're coming on next on Riverside today with Hazel Butterfield every Friday between 10 and 12. Where else would you rather be but on Hazel Butterfield's show? So stay with us. Flora, thank you very much. We'll see you again Is it next Friday? You come back next Friday with Ben and Ava. Thank you to Flora as well. And what a great week. Have a great weekend across South West London. Stay safe. Have a marvellous picnic wherever you're going. Come down and see us at the High Tide Music Festival in Twickenham on Sunday. And Hazel Butterfield coming up next here on Riverside Radio.

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3: Prime Minister will work from the new number 10 North for the first time from today, and we're told it'll be a weekly occurrence. Andy Burnham says the new Manchester base will be the situation room for making Britain better. Ministers say UK exporters won't pay more despite new American tariffs. Donald Trump imposed charges overnight on 60 countries, including the UK, over what Washington says is a failure to block imports made with forced labour. The UK's rate is 10%, where it's been since February, when the Supreme Court ruled the President's original tariff scheme was illegal. Here's Cabinet Office Minister Sally Jamieson.
4: The UK has some of the strongest anti-forced labour laws in the world, and that's something we can be proud of, but obviously we've always got to look to do more. But I know that conversations will continue to make sure that we're getting a good deal.
3: Southport killer Axel Rudakabana has been transferred from prison to a high-security psychiatric hospital. Ministry of Justice has confirmed he's moved to Broadmoor, but insists it doesn't impact his 52-year minimum sentence. A national strategy to cut the number of drownings by half has been launched in England. At least 35 people have drowned in England and Wales since May. The National Water Safety Forum is promoting its Phone Float Throw campaign. Megan Griffith's brother Hayden drowned in 2022. She's now a water safety advocate.
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3: 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Retail sales rose by 1% in June. And conservationists say huge numbers of migratory butterflies are making their way to the UK. A so-called painted lady summer is set to happen only once in a decade. That's the latest.
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0: Just your average white band. It's actually their name. I'm not being weird.
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0: Riverside. Yes, my lovelies, that is me, Hazel Butterfield, going to be with you for the next couple of hours here for the Riverside Today show with my trusty sidekick, Charlie Princess Pants. For those of you that were listening quite a bit earlier, you'll have heard her snoring. I am supposed to be 10 till 12, but I kind of gate crashed from 9 just because I heard Jason and Flora's dulcet tones and I was like, oh, do you know what? Going to go in and join them. So we've just been waxing lyrical about anything and everything, and I love chatting about just our local community and all the amazing places to go and picnic, and in my case swim. I always need to make sure my picnic spots are near a pub, predominantly because my dog Charlie Princess Pants, aka the co-host, she comes with me and she loves a pub. She's so demanding. Oh, it's 10:08. I have got some amazing stuff in store for you today. Some cracking music. We're going to be finding out what's going on daysoftheyear.com. And as we mentioned before 10 o'clock on Jason's show, I do have shopkeeper D from Meat and Deep News, who is an entomologist, which is basically, you know, insect specialist. He's going to be chatting to us about what's going on in our ecosystem and how we can all help support each other. And for those of us that just aren't huge fans of the creepy crawlies and wasps and things like that, things that you can do to help you live more harmoniously, but also he's going to be talking about colours that you can wear that will make them less wanting to buzz about you. So stick with us. He's going to be here from 10:30. Next up, the script, because I love the script.

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2: Merton Council pressures Criterion Capital to fix heat conditions in Britannia Point Flats. We've all struggled with the recent heat waves, but residents of Britannia Point Flats in Collierswood have had it worse than most. The flats have been the subject of a string of issues and controversies, such as the recent attempt by landlord Criterion Capital to mass evict people. Now, that's a lot, isn't it? That's a lot. The latest problems is the heat. Flats don't have openable windows and Criterion seem to be refusing to engage over letting residents turn on the AC. It's just absolutely bonkers, isn't it? Merton councillor Stuart Neverson spoke to Ben Hayes on The Breakfast Show on what the council are doing to help.
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3: Riverside. Right in the heart of Collierswood. 18 stories. It's completely exposed to the sun. There's no buildings anywhere near that could offer any shade. And it is a glass box. Residents can't even open their windows. So when it was built, it has air conditioning inside because even during the winter months, it gets incredibly hot. I've been in there myself and residents are walking around in their shorts during the height of winter because it's so hot. At the moment, Criterion Capital, who own the building, are not letting residents use that air conditioning. They're either saying it's broken or they won't even let them turn it on. And so I'm getting numerous residents getting in touch saying they're absolutely roasting inside their flats. And I even had one resident tell me that their child was hospitalized with heat stroke because of how hot it was getting inside there. Criterion refused to engage with the vast majority of residents who are saying, I can't turn my air conditioning on. And they won't say whether that's because Criterion have disabled that centrally or because it is broken. But when they say, well, when are you going to fix it? They get nothing back. And so residents are going to be completely left in the dark. And while this heat wave keeps on going on and on and on, there's still no clarity about what Criterion will do, if anything, to try and make the lives of those residents bearable at the moment. The problems with this building go back so many years. I mean, just a few months ago, there was an attempt by Criterion to mass evict every resident in the building. It was London's biggest mass eviction that they were trying to plot. We managed to stop that. The lifts are constantly breaking. This is an 18-story tower. I even had last year a pregnant woman who Criterion wouldn't let out of her lease because the lifts were both broken and she couldn't get in and out of the building to go to her hospital appointments. It's completely mad. Again, very recently with the mass evictions where they were issuing electrical safety certificates that were identical to each other and which Criterion later said that were issued incorrectly by a contractor because they never actually did those electrical safety tests in the flats themselves. This is an 18-story building and they've been dodging doing the proper electrical safety certificate. Criterion are letting out some of the flats on Airbnb, which is a rather strange way of building that community cohesion within that flat. Problems in this place go back so far, and this air conditioning issue is just the latest in a long series, and right now it's absolutely horrific for them.
4: What measures are Merton Council taking then to try and make this problem better for the residents?
3: Well, we're trying to put a lot of pressure on Criterion to try and sort this out. We're currently serving them what's called a Section 235, which demands them to provide all the information they have about their air conditioning. We're asking them about how many flats don't have access, trying to get any sort of indication of what they're going to be doing that. But this is not going to be going away. We're going to absolutely keeping up the pressure because they can't ignore this for much longer.
5: So what's going to be done? So what can happen next? What about the landlords and the accountability?
3: Criterion know about this issue. They know what's going on, that we need something concrete from them. And so far, it's been complete radio silence from them. It's not going to go away. So we're going to be keeping that pressure up. And I'm very much hoping they'll be seeing sense and helping their residents get through the next few weeks.
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1: Sophie B. Hawkins, Damn, I Wish I Was Your Lover. Then coming up after 10:30, we've got Shopkeeper D.

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0: It is 10:31. You're listening to me, Hazel Butterfield, for the Riverside Today Show. And as promised, I do have my trusty neighbour and sidekick at times, Dee. Dee, are you there, my lovely?
1: I am. It's lovely to be here with you.
0: Oh, do you know what? I love it when you come in on the studio. You know Charlie's in the studio as well.
1: Oh, wow. I love Charlie. Who doesn't love Charlie?
0: Do you know what? She's had such a lovely morning, Dee, honestly. She ended up chatting to a puppy on the train. And then all these hands, I've got a picture where there's about six hands going towards Charlie and this puppy, so everybody have lots of cuddles. And I was like,
1: it's her face, it's the way she looks at you. And when she looks at you that way, you just can't resist. You want to reach her and just stroke her. You know, she's so lovely. I'm sure if she goes to the High Tide Festival in Twickenham this weekend on Sunday, she's going to get a lot of people stopping you and playing with her.
0: Well, we've just been chatting about that with Jason on the show just before mine, because she does like it at the festival, but it can get quite loud. And,
1: yes,
0: you know, if there's more than one or two pints consumed, you know, a lot of us start jumping about, and I might not take her just in case she gets a bit trampled on, if you're right in the midst
1: that's
0: of it.
1: True.
0: And also,
1: yeah, that's true.
0: You do know that she's very food orientated, so you know there's so many food trucks there that sometimes I get a little bit nervous that my delicious food monster
1: there's like dirty. Food it's a food festival, or isn't it? I noticed last year there was like a Korean stand, and then there was like a Brazilian stand, and then I was like, what happened to just like the standard stuff you used to get, like, you know, like just chips and burgers, which is lovely, but then there was all these other foods like Chinese, Mexican. I was like, this is a little food festival.
0: Do you know
1: sure
0: what
1: Charlie
0: though
1: would love
0: it is? Yeah, that this is the thing. You can get the fish and chips, and you can get, weirdly, there's a fish and chip shop that looks like it's Riverside Radio kind of connected because of the, it's called Riverside Fish and Chips, and it's got the blue.
1: Is that
0: and
1: the new
0: white
1: one down the side or the
0: Water
1: going
0: Street
1: towards the river?
0: Yeah.
1: Yes. Yeah, yeah. We got some there. My brother's really into finding the best chips around, and he rated them very highly. We got some there. Nice and fresh. Yeah, Mitz was like, they took a while, but they were cutting the potatoes fresh and doing them, and I thought, this is worth it. This is worth it.
0: Charlie would love that. She would love that. I digress. I mean, yes, I am very... Oh, please tell me that your mum's going to be making some samosas for the high...

0: You know what? I'm gonna sell her. I'm gonna tell her. I know she does it at Christmas, and somebody was saying that you should do it another day, maybe like Valentine's or something, just to share a bit of love. So
1: It could
0: maybe
1: be
0: I'll tell
1: half
0: her on the high
1: Christmas.
0: tide, a half Christmas, yeah, halfway house. Like, well, it's pretty close now, isn't it? 24th today. You think, Christmas Eve in what is it? July, August?
1: It's 5 months
0: 5 months' time. Exactly in 5 months' time. Right now, it'll be Christmas Eve.
1: off. Yeah, that'd be nice. And do you know what? I would kill for one of your mum's samosas right now. Anyway, I digress.
0: You
1: We're
0: have to
1: here to.
0: pop in after work. She'll get some ready for you.
1: If she could, I mean, I'll be popping by about 12:30. So, you
0: That's all
1: know.
0: right. I'll tell her. I'll
1: Yeah,
0: tell
1: that'd
0: her.
1: be
0: She'll have some
1: great.
0: ready for you.
1: If you could just tell her to get cracking, that'd be brilliant.
0: I'll tell her now. I'll tell her now. She's actually sat next to me, so like, I'll tell her right now. It's Mum. Hey, Hazel's saying if you can make this the most. Yeah, she is. She sat right.
2: Yeah, I can make it for you.
1: Oh, thank you,
0: There you are.
1: darling. I
0: She's there.
1: appreciate that. Yeah, that'd be great. I mean, I digress. We're talking about food and High Tide Festival, but we're actually here to talk. You sent me a lovely voice message the other day telling me about lots of hints and tips about what we can do with insects and how to kind of kindly repel them and various other bits and pieces because of the heat wave, it completely changes our ecosystem, doesn't it?
0: Absolutely. This is what we're seeing right now across the whole of the UK. We're seeing a huge shift in insect behavior patterns. And, one of the biggest things is that, it's the hottest summer on record in the UK for around about 100 years. And this is our fourth heat wave we're entering now towards the end of July. And, we're going to be touching 30 again. And lots of things are affected. So bees are lovely bees, and they struggle to fly properly when the temperature goes above 28. So they're going to be struggling, and it's a big problem because we don't really think of it that much, but they struggle, and bee sperm production is actually down by about 50% this summer because of the heat. So there's less bees being produced. It's affecting their physiology, and also there is a lot less nectar available because lots of natural flowers, wildflowers, are getting dried in the drought and not giving enough. And the hose pipe ban that's now going to start is going to increase that, that's going to increase. So it's about kind of finding methods to help, because bees are literally cooking themselves in their own bodies, because when it goes over 28, because their wings
1: Oh my
0: beat at over
1: goodness.
0: 200 times a second. Yeah, so the wings are beating that fast anyway. So that generates a lot of friction and heat. On top of that, you've got the temperatures which are too much for them. And it takes a jar of honey, sort of like 400 gram jar of honey. It takes 1 million flower visits on average to make that. So you've got to think about the price of honey could go up. Lots of things could be affected by the bees, but it's the pollination and things, and we can help them. Everybody can help them. Everybody listening, even if you don't have a garden, you're thinking, well, how can I do anything? All you need to do is put out a saucer of water,
1: I do
0: one of
1: that.
0: those plant, so that's it, and lots of pebbles in it. So the water's a shallow saucer with pebbles. This is called a bee refueling station, and they will come, and that can save a life. If everybody does it, we will save a lot more bees. So that's really important to do in what we're calling the Great British Bug Boom at the moment.
1: Now, interestingly, I know that there are, I mean, most people love bees, hate wasps, and that people are nervous that by helping the bees, they're going to attract wasps. What's the theory behind that?
0: Yes, yeah. Now, lots of people don't like wasps. So wasps are grossly misunderstood. They're actually very good, and they're very important. They're a great food source for lots of our British birds, and they're on decline, so we need to make sure that they have natural food sources. And also, did you know that wasps account for around about 14% pollination? So they are doing their job in helping nature as
1: Oh,
0: well.
1: okay.
0: So, and they also prey on lots of other things like aphids and things that sort of harm our rose bushes and things. So, they're predatory. So, wasps are actually, getting a hard reputation, but they're not that bad. If you don't want them near you, you can just, when you're going out, to a picnic or something, lots of people will be doing that the next few weeks. It's the summer holidays. When they're doing that, just wear the color red. They don't like the color red. They can't visually perceive it, bees and wasps alike. So, red, you'll keep them away. Switch to citrus-based fragrances, or make a citrus balm from citronella oil and a bit of almond oil, and then
1: So
0: just spread it over your arms.
1: you would think if you
0: No.
1: smell of citrus and flowers and whatnot, that you would actually be attracting them.

0: That's quite bizarre, isn't it?
1: Yes. So sweet fragrances, you're right, do attract them. So try not to use sweet or floral fragrances, but try and switch out for citrus-based ones because they're the ones they don't like. And that will just keep them away. There's always a kind way because at the moment, people are seeing lots of ants coming into their homes. What we say about them is, obviously don't harm them. What you can do is just sprinkle a little bit of talcum powder, black pepper powder, white vinegar, or peppermint oil in your
0: Oh
1: kitchen, wherever they're coming.
0: wow.
1: Just one of that will stop them without harming them. And
0: I've
1: they're
0: tried
1: important. They sort
0: peppermint
1: of,
0: oil, though. That I don't
1: yes,
0: think that actually works because you know that I've got
1: it
0: a
1: didn't work
0: certain
1: for you.
0: no. They still came in. They still came in and there was quite a lot of a kerfuffle in the Butterfield household last week. I very
1: Peppermint oil,
0: nearly
1: if
0: had
1: it
0: to
1: doesn't
0: call you to
1: work,
0: help.
1: yes, I would have been there like a shot. If peppermint oil doesn't work for you, then you can use white vinegar. You don't want your house smelling of white vinegar. So what I'd say is really good is black pepper powder. Fine black
0: Okay.
1: pepper powder or talcum powder is even better because you can't see it. It smells quite nice. Baby powder, talcum powder, just sprinkle it around where they come. If you pass my shop, you'll see lots of talcum powder, usually at the front, but my dad says it looks like it's a white beach now out here on the pavement. So just we had to switch out to black pepper powder instead, and it just looks a bit dusty now. But it stopped the ants, so without harming anything. So it's good karma, and so all of these things help. I always say bowls of white vinegar wherever you don't want squirrels, foxes, rats, or mice. It stopped them without harming anything else, and it's important because when you poison one thing, you poison everything. So with mice, rodents, I say never poison them. People are
0: No.
1: quick to use poison, and but the carcass of the dead mouse will then be eaten by a fox or a
0: Oh,
1: crow or a magpie,
0: stone.
1: and it passes on. And also when they ingest the poison, when a mouse actually does, its veins slowly tear for 5 days and they suffer. So
0: Don't. No, I
1: you know
0: know it's
1: use a
0: horrible.
1: humane live capture trap. You can buy them online cheaply, catch it alive and release it in a parkland, and you're helping. And because everything helps each other. And even birds, if I tell a lot of people about birds, I help with lots of bird charities. And if you have a cat and you're listening and your cat's quite a good hunter and bringing in birds or anything like that
0: But they're
1: this time of
0: consuming the
1: year,
0: poison as well,
1: they're
0: yeah.
1: consuming the poison. And never, and also, even if you have a little bird in your house that your cat's brought in or a mouse or anything, never release it. Even if it's flying around the house, you think, oh, it looks okay. Did you know that it will die the next day because a tiny scratch from a cat's claws or jaws will have a bacteria which kills the bird within 8 hours? So you have to catch it, not a vet, but take it to a wildlife center, somewhere like Wildlife Aid, somewhere like that, and that's closer. And they will give it antibiotics that can save its life. And then those birds will also control the insects. So it's really important. And lots of people take fledglings away. I'm saying, not saying to take a fledgling away from its parents. If you see one, always observe if the parents are coming and feeding the fledglings. Are they and out of danger? Is there a cat looking at it or a main road? If they're okay, leave them, take them in at night time in a little box in a shed, put them back out in the morning. It's a myth where people say if you touch them, the parents abandon them. They don't. You can just take them in, save them from predators, put them out in the morning.
0: That's
1: Like
0: good to
1: even a
0: know.
1: pigeon or something, throw a blanket over a pigeon or a towel, pick it up, take it in into a box, and take it to a wildlife center. Every life you save is helping nature and also good karma in the world.
0: Well, good karma, that's the main thing, isn't it? We
1: Yes.
0: are going to just pop over to a quick track because there's so much more I want to chat to you about. But before we do, I just want to know, if I'm going, I mean, we know that I'm a lover of the red lipstick. Is red lipstick enough to make the wasps that stay away, or do I need to be doing more than just the red lippy?
1: I think the red lippy will help if you are trying to avoid being kissed by one, but it might still kiss you on the cheek or come close. And I've got to say, Hazel, with you, nothing's going to work because with your looks, I think every creature is attracted to you naturally, with your
0: Stop
1: natural good
0: it.
1: looks. So I think you're actually a lost cause for that. So
0: Oh, you're
1: even the
0: such a
1: insects.
0: sweet talker. Right, let's listen to the Cumanards and then you are going to be sticking around and if we can chat to you for a little bit longer after this next track. Is that okay, D?
1: Absolutely, absolutely.
0: Let's do it.

0: Riverside Today with Hazel Butterfield.
1: It is 10:47 and we have been chatting away like no one's business to Dee, the shopkeeper, who's been telling us all these hints and tips about how we can live harmoniously with our insects in this current ecological, I'd say, crisis, would you?
2: I could say that. Yeah, there is a lot of insect suffering as well, much to many gardeners' delight. There is a big lack of slugs and snails. And this year, you noticed this, yeah? Because this year we've had a very dry spring and a very dry summer. And now with the hosepipe ban and obviously still not much rain forecast, really, they have struggled. They've struggled to be around. And this may seem good to gardeners and people say, well, we don't need slugs and snails, but they're actually highly accountable for the decomposition of organic matter, so, you know, breaking down rotting materials, and they excrete so much goodness into the soil that they actually give back a lot as well. So people say, oh, I take my plants, you know, but they do put a lot of nutrition back in from their poo. It's the same with worms, you know. So obviously, you know, you may have seen me, Hazel, you know, other locals as well, sometimes in the dark when it's rainy with my phone torch on, walking up and down the street as you head to the bus stop in the morning,
1: trying to pick up
2: the worms and move them across. And people say, what are you doing? And I was just like, just saving a life and adding a bit of compassion into the world. And
1: they said, you know, okay. I've got to say, you know, when I knew that I was going to be chatting to you today, I did not have on my D bingo card bee sperm and snail poo on my bingo card of topics of discussion. So more for
2: You know, I know, you see, you get it all different things here. You know, the sperm of bees is down and the poo of the slug is down. So slug poo and bee sperm. But we've also got the flying ants and the drunk seagulls, which is also something that's happening now. So, you know, usually everybody knows that day, flying ant day, you know, where lots of flying ants appear suddenly. And actually this time, because of the heat waves, we're going to be having flying ant days where we're going to have more of them. And
1: started,
2: so the ants are loving
1: it.
2: This has started, yeah.
1: Yeah,
2: definitely.
1: I think I've seen them trying to.
2: That's it. My dad was saying that he was doing a delivery to one of our customers who's sort of housebound, and he came back and he said, Dee, he says, they're out. And I knew as soon as he said that what he means. He says, you're going to be speaking to, because I speak on quite a few different radios on across UK, and he said, you're going to get calls, and I did. So I've already been speaking, and tomorrow I'm speaking as well to BBC Radio and lots of different places about this, because what happens is the flying ants, actually each flying ant that you see is actually a female, did you know, and they're queens to be. So they're all females. The tiny little flying ants that people sometimes say, oh look, it's a baby flying ant, it's not. The little minuscule one is a male, and the male and the male will copulate with the female in mid-flight on flying ant day, just in mid-flight, and then he will drop to the floor and die, and then she will come down, not to comfort him or to say goodbye, but to devour him so that she can eat him and have protein for his unborn.
1: These flying ants, you these know, quite sassy.
2: They're quiet. They're, honestly, the female of the species is more deadly than the male, as that song goes. So this is exactly what's happening. And then what's interesting is the female then digs herself into a little hole, into a crevice, where she will wait until her first are born in order to feed her. Now, when she goes into that crevice, she has to wait so long that she nearly starves to death. So he gets the Father of the Year award for sacrificing himself after just momentarily having a little bit of pleasure. And she gets the Mother of the Year award because she's dug into the crevice and then she's nearly dying because she's starving to death, and then she has to eat her own wings to survive. And then after that, the firstborn will slowly carry her deeper into the ground where she'll be for the rest of her life, and that is 30 years. So they can live for 30 years. So I tell people, don't kill them, don't step on them. It's a life that's going to live for 30 years. And also let them have their daytime speed dating fun, because they won't get another chance. They'll be underground for 30 years. Sit at home and watch a film and let them enjoy the outdoors. You can go out tomorrow, but they can't. So, you know, this is, and the other thing with flying ants is they're very high in something called formic acid. Now, formic acid has the same effect on a seagull's brain as alcohol has on the humans' effect. Oh, the seagulls love eating flying ants.
1: So that we've got a delicacy. Drunk seagulls going around.
2: Drunk seagulls. So they will love it if you live in a coastal area or even by the riverside, as many of the listeners do. You will see that if there's flying ants out, the seagulls will be pecking at them and taking as many as they can gobble up. The side effects will be that they will be dizzy, sometimes crashing into motorist windscreens. And all I'd say is to usher them into a shed or a garage and help them to get over their flying ant hangover and release them in the morning, because they will be a danger to themselves.
1: So, I can't believe the seagulls are having it large.
2: They are. They're loving it. It's like humans to chocolate. You know, when they see them, they just gobble, gobble, gobble. And they don't stop. They don't stop. So, and there's lots of them sometimes, as you know. And this year we're expecting more of them. So when this is going to happen, the seagulls are going to be loving it. And then, you know, this is just something that another little marvel of nature, you know, that just goes on. And then we've got the season coming up with the baby squirrels again. So lots of people see them and they look like a little pink rat, you know, but this is often a squirrel baby. And if you find one, wrap it in something warm. Never inject anything into the mouth of a fledgling bird or a squirrel, because it just drowns their lungs. The best thing is keep them warm, contact a wildlife center, and they will do the rest. But it's very important to remember, you know, if your cat catches something, take it for antibiotics, even if it looks well. And never use a poison. Like I said, humane mouse traps, things like that, white vinegar, black pepper powder. You know, it's just your fish and chips condiments. You know, use them to stop ants and insects. Don't have to spend money. And you're making the world a better place. It's good karma. If everybody listening right now saves one little life today, they'll be a hero. And also, they'll be making the world kinder.
1: Well, to be honest, these freeloaders, my garden is an absolute buffet for this lot, because I've got a walnut tree and I never, ever get to have any of my walnuts because they get to it. All the birds, all the squirrels, you name it, all of them, they're having a right feast. And then they just discard all the shells afterwards and leave it in the garden. I'm like, thanks, mate. You don't pay.
2: This is the thing. They don't. This is the thing. It's very annoying when that happens. It's the same with sort of sweet chestnuts as well sometimes, and things like this. You know, it's sad that, you know, that we can't sometimes eat what there is there. But if you have a controlled size one, you can deter them with things like, squirrels is very difficult. Birds you can deter with things like horticultural mesh, which you just sort of mesh the whole thing in. But it doesn't look nice to have like this tree that's covered in a mesh, you know. It's not very sightly. So, you know, copper mesh is great, by the way. If we're not going to have this problem now, but in the winter coming up, people have, you know, winter veg, cabbages and things that people are planting. Slugs and snails will be coming. Just get copper mesh online. You can just put down bamboo canes around your veg patch, wrap a bit of copper mesh around the bottom like a little fence. It's only about 4 inches tall and it stops them without harming them.
1: I actually use copper tape on my plant pots. I mean, I've been absolutely thrilled that my tomatoes have not been eaten by all the snails and slugs. It turns out, you know, it's to the detriment of their health. But I do have the copper tape, but they just aren't in the garden. And I was thinking, oh, this is a result. But obviously, you're telling them rather dire story.
2: It is. This is a thing, you know. It's changing out there, and it's difficult for, you know, we think it's difficult for us. At least we've got fans and stuff. But them, they can't change quick enough. So, you know, it is difficult. Butterflies are losing their spots because they're trying to merge in with more barren, dry landscapes because things are drying out. You know, the Twickenham green is like Twickenham brown at the moment.
1: Oh, it's so, just, you know, it's sand. It's so barren. It's just sand. Unbelievable. Yeah.
2: Yeah. And as you probably know, Hazel, like the green has a big water fight on the last day of Archdeacon School, which is opposite. And it usually waters that soil really nicely and it gets nice and green. The last day happened the other day. And as your son obviously was there, I think before, and, you know, he must have taken part in it, and it's a great thing around here. Yeah. But the ground is still just as brown and dusty right now, so it's not done a thing, you know. So we are struggling, you know, things are struggling. Plant things which are drought resistant and pollinating, things like lavender, because that's going to help, you know, and salvia. Plants like this, you know, that's going to help the butterflies and the bees.
1: I do have lots of lavender in my garden. I did listen to you, and I've made sure that there's more than usual. Now, we're just coming up to the end of the first hour, and Dee, I could chat to you for absolutely hours, but I know that you need to go off and help your mum to make sure that my samosas are ready by the time I come past.
2: She's started in the kitchen. I think she's gone in genuinely.
1: I love her. I'd say I feel bad, but I just really want some of the samosas. So thank you so much for joining us here on Riverside Radio, Dee. I'll see you in a couple of hours, and come back on the show soon.
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1: Brilliant. 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
1: 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Thank you.

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2: The Prime Minister is going to be working from his new base in Manchester for the first time today. Ruth McKee reports.
3: Andy Burnham's described his new office as the Situation Room for Making Britain Better. Number 10 North, based in Heron House in the city centre, is central to the PM's plans to devolve power away from Westminster. He says he wants to put decision-making into the hands of people at a local level. During his visit today, Mr Burnham will also chair the first meeting of the National Economic Council, a body created in 2008, which he is reviving.
2: Meanwhile, the government says the latest tariff announcement by the US president won't harm British business. Overnight, Donald Trump said he was imposing levies of 10% on goods coming into his country from the UK over what he claims are concerns about forced labour protections. A lawyer for the families of the children killed by Southport attacker Axel Rudakabana has accused the murderer of manipulating the justice system. Rudakabana has been moved from a prison to a psychiatric hospital due to safety concerns. 17 waste sites had their permits revoked or paused during an Environment Agency campaign targeting suspected illegal dumps. 30 criminal investigations have also started since March. An 18-year-old girl's become the first UK patient to receive new gene therapy that could treat a rare eye condition. Catherine Estrange was diagnosed with Bardet-Biedl syndrome as a baby and has been treated with a pioneering approach at a hospital in Sutton. Eye surgeon Dr. Nirabhan Kurumaran treated her.
4: One thing that often patients and families are worried about is the loss of sight and the loss of independence. So the real hope is through this treatment to protect patients' sight so they can hopefully maintain that independence as they grow older.
2: And if you're visiting Edinburgh from today, you'll be paying a tourist tax for the first time. It affects people staying in overnight accommodation in the city. That's the latest. I'm Faye Rowlands.
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1: Welcome to the second half of today's Riverside Today show with me, Hazel Butterfield, kicking off that. This next section was Ace of Base, All That She Wants. It's such a classic track. And every now and again you hear it and you just go, oh, I love it, love it, love it. And then you forget about it for a few years. But very weirdly, I was in this really cool place in the hills of northern Alicante, which is code for very near Benidorm. and it was like this really posh hotel, really cool, like the epitome of trendy. And they were playing Ace of Base, just poolside. And I was like, yeah, like this. It's cool. It's cool. This is what I like about our Friday playlist. We just get a really nice mix. It's brilliant. I hope you're enjoying it as much as I am, my lovelies. I just want to say welcome to people who have only just joined. And where have you been? We had Dee, the shopkeeper, who was chatting to us about lots and lots of hints and tips on how we can help our ecosystem, look after the insects while also making sure that we're living harmoniously and not just treading on them as an answer to possibly thinking that they're irritating. Just reminding us, you know, why we need certain insects and how we can all look out for each other. So that was quite nice, you know, a bit of karma. And sometimes we need a bit of a reminder as to why certain things happen in nature and why we need them as well. So yeah, loved that. I loved it. Brilliant. Coming up next, we've got some Katie Tunstall and let's have a look at daysoftheyear.com coming up in about 10 minutes.

0: puppet extravaganza that is Avenue Q is back in the West End with a 20th anniversary production. Ian Barclay caught up with Meg Hatley and Noah Harrison from the new cast, and Meg began by explaining what the show is all about. I've never seen Avenue Q. Maybe this is my time.
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4: Avenue Q is... it is a bunch of misfits that are all trying to learn their way in life, and it's told through this hilarious, heartfelt coming-of-age musical that particularly follows Princeton, our lead, who has just recently graduated with a BA in English, and he's just trying to find his purpose. But yeah, he meets a bunch of different characters along the way, and they're all learning different things. If you picture Sesame Street for children, Avenue Q is for adults, is how I would say the Avenue is.
1: The newest resident of the street is Princeton, as you mentioned. Who you play, Noah? How would you describe him?
5: Bewildered, confused, but super optimistic, desperate to try and find out what this whole life thing is about and how to navigate this life thing, which is something that we can all like relate to. No matter how old we are, I think we all kind of like, what is going on? What am I doing? I have no idea what's going on. So Princeton is this young guy who is making mistakes, as we all do, and learning so much about life, about relationships, about acceptance, technology, prejudice. He's learning all this stuff and having a giggle on the way.
1: Meg, you play a much loathed character and a much loved one too. Tell us first about Mrs. T.
4: Oh, Mrs. T, where do I begin with her? I remember reading the script and her description was simply ancient. And I thought, lovely, perfect, I can work with this. And she's a bit of a battle axe. She is a teacher at the school that Kate Monster also teaches at. And yeah, she comes down pretty hard on Kate Monster at a moment where, you know, Kate is her most vulnerable. So she can be hated, and I'll get over it. It's fine. And then, yeah, I also play the bad idea bears, and they are mischievous, gorgeous little fluffy bears that kind of are what they say on the tin. They give you the bad ideas that are very much readily available to all of us throughout life. And it's up to you whether you take on those ideas or not.
1: I was going to say, I think they must be the most relatable characters.
4: Truly. I mean, they are a joy to play, I can't lie. It's like all the naughty thoughts that we all have, and it's just whether you accept their invitation to go and do those things or not. It's up to you.
1: Noah, the other character you play is Rod, who, opposite to Princeton, really, he's an open book. Rod is very much a closed book, isn't he?
5: Yes, Rod is a closeted homosexual Republican investment banker. Naturally. And Rod spends the course of the show trying to come to terms with himself and his sexuality, and he has help from people like his flatmate Nikki, who is really encouraging him to come out, not always in the most conventional ways, but and then people like Christmas Eve, they really help Rod to try and accept himself. And by the end of the show, spoilers, Rod comes out. And it's really sweet, and it's also done with so much humor. There's a song at the start of the show called If You Were Gay, and they sing about if you were gay that would be okay, and it's so silly and so fun, and it's just really wholesome and stupid. It's glorious.
0: Well, my lovelies, that was Noah Harrison and Meg Hatley chatting to Ian Barclay there. Avenue Q is booking until next January at the Shaftesbury Theatre, and you can get more information at avenueqmusical.co.uk. Hear Ian's full interview in the 19th of July edition of Barclay's Brunch on our Mixcloud.

0: Riverside today with Hazel Butterfield.
1: Riverside. Oh my goodness, that is the unmistakable voice of Sienna Spiro. She's just that's definitely like my favorite kind of female vocalist. Love it to pieces. It's 11:21. I can't believe we're 3/4 of the way through the show already. And I must say a huge thank you to Charlie Princess Pants, who has helped present this show for the last 90 minutes as she snored her way through. Maybe just her presence is helping. To new listeners, my name's Hazel Butterfield. I regularly bring Charlie Princess Pants, my beagle. She's been co-hosting for over 10 years, and by co-hosting I mean sleeping her way through, and I don't mean in a dodgy way, just snoring. I love it when the second coffee kicks in. It's brilliant, isn't it? Now, I'm going to have a quick look at daysoftheyear.com because it's so random and ridiculous that also sometimes it's also inspiring. And to you tequila fans out there, it is officially National Tequila Day. It doesn't make me happy, but it definitely makes a lot of other people happy. So for all you tequila fans, today is your day. It's also National Drive-Through Day. Great. Do you know what? It's all right every now and again, but we're just absolutely spoiled for so many places that we should just walk to around Southwest London. It's National Cousins Day. If you love your cousin, give them a quick text and say you're all right, mate. Today's our day. International Self-Care Day. That's most Fridays for me. I know, a bit gushy, but I love my Friday show. Just chatting away to people, having people on the show, chatting about what's going on and just involving ourselves with the local community. Brilliant. And it's also Samaritans Awareness Day. They do fantastic work for our community. So, yeah, bring it on. And to all you dads out there, it's National Tell an Old Joke Day. So you've officially got an excuse to tell a dad style joke. Feel free to send them in to me. You can get in touch via our various social medias, either to This Is Riverside or to me directly at Nutty Butty. Keep it clean, my lovelies. Next up, some Emin with Ordinary Love.

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1: Riverside. 11:35, and that was just ABC, the look of love. I hope you're getting lots of love this weekend. It's going to be, do you know what? It's going to be nice and warm, but not ridiculous. So let's all rejoice in that. Next up, some Kylie Minogue, Giving You Up.

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0: Oh, my lovelies, we are coming towards the end of today's Riverside Today show with me, Hazel Butterfield. But quick reminder, I mean, I'm assuming that all of you have the reminder 10 till 12 every Friday anyway, so you never miss a show. However, next week we do have, it's going to be quite good fun. I think she's actually going to join me for the majority of the show as well. We have local author Cyril Campbell. She's one of these authors that, I mean, she's lived in the area like, or virtually all of her life. She's a proper local and she writes very sort of racy novels that are kind of like Danny Annell Steele style, so it's kind of retro, and she's just released Circle of Secrets. It's the second book of hers that I've read, and so we're gonna have a good old chin wag. I'll probably bring the dog in as well because she's met the dog a couple of times, and Charlie loves a good author. So make sure you've got that in the diary, my lovelies. I'm going to play some Floyd Kramer. I'm going to try and squeeze in some Take That. And maybe some Kim Wilde. She's local, isn't she? She's like Sheen Barnes that way. Keeping it local, my lovelies.

0: Riverside Today with Hazel Butterfield.
1: Riverside. That was Take That with Sweet July. Perfect. Don't think I'd ever heard that one before. I mean, I'm assuming it's new. I mean, it must be if I've not heard of it. No, it's just ridiculous. Yeah, do you know what I must say? The studio coffee is so good. It's really keeping me all perky. So we're coming to the end of today's show. I'm going to play a bit of Kim Wilde just to kind of finish it all off. And maybe some Tom Grennan in there. But I've got to say, my lovelies, I've had an absolute hoot. Thank you for joining me for the Riverside Today show. And I'll see you next Friday, 10 till 12, as ever. Go forth, my lovelies. Enjoy your Friday and indeed your weekend. Stay safe, stay happy, and just let rip if you need to.

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2: The Prime Minister says Number 10 North is open for business as he prepares to chair the first meeting of a revived National Economic Council. Andy Burnham's working from Manchester today, something he intends to do once each week. He'll meet with ministers and regional mayors, saying he wants to shift power away from Westminster. Shadow Business Secretary Gareth Davies says what matters more is how big issues are dealt with.
3: Whether he's making the decision in Manchester or he's making it in Number 10 Downing Street down the road in Westminster, the answer is not more politicians, not more offices of government buildings. The answer is reduce taxation, be pro-enterprise.
2: The Southport killer, Axel Rudakabana, has been accused of manipulating the system after being transferred from prison to Broadmoor Psychiatric Hospital. He's serving 52 years for murdering three children at a Taylor Swift-themed dance class nearly 2 years ago. Ministers say the UK's exporters won't pay more despite Donald Trump's new tariffs. They affect 60 trading partners, including the UK, over what Washington says is a failure to block imports made with forced labour. Fewer than half of young people in England say they're satisfied with life. New analysis suggests teenagers and young adults find life more pressurised. Analysis points to one in seven 16 to 24-year-olds being unemployed or not in education. This woman in Dudley is among them.
4: People make TikToks about it, joking about it all the time on my For You page. It's care, army, or you could be a retail manager, but you haven't got the experience, so you can't apply for those jobs. There's no other jobs you can apply for. It's really hard in this generation, especially.
2: Yellow heat health alerts have come into force across parts of England. It's in place until 9 a.m. on Sunday. And Jurgen Klopp's been confirmed as the new head coach of Germany, replacing Julian Nagelsmann. Meanwhile, it's understood former Manchester City boss Pep Guardiola has turned down the chance to become Italy manager. That's the latest. I'm Faye Rowland.
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0: across southwest London. Riverside reports.
1: I was aiming to swim the English Channel, which is 21 miles point to point. I ended up doing 59.32 kilometers, which is 2,373 lengths of a 25 meter pool in 16 hours and 43 minutes. Some of the rules are that you're not allowed to touch the boat. It's non-wetsuit and it's in freezing temperatures. In my one, it was around 18 degrees. You swim through the pitch black, and I was the 2,755th swimmer to do it, which means that more people have summited Mount Everest than have actually swum the channel.
2: Well, firstly, huge congratulations for completing it, because you've had one attempt. Did it start? Did you cut it short, or did it not go through?
1: Unfortunately, after 11 hours, the pilot and the crew made the difficult decision to pull me out of the water, and it was many, many different reasons. Sometimes when you turn these failures into successes, you really learn how to be better. So I improved on my nutrition. I improved on the logistics before. Both crews were wonderful.
3: Take you back to the actual swim that you did, because I should imagine you don't just touch the end of the swimming pool. It starts to get shallower and shallower, and suddenly you can feel the bottom. What kind of feeling was that when you realised you could touch the bottom again?
1: Oh, it was magical.
3: Oh, so, I can imagine.
1: So the actual swim took me 16 hours and 43 minutes. At about 12 hours, I was approaching the cap, and the final third of the swim is the hardest bit, which passes NZ2. So I'm sure at 12 hours I could see the bottom.
3: Yeah.
1: So I was like, I've done it. I'm going to push really, really hard now. My crew member said, got 30 minutes left.
3: Yeah.
1: Trickery. This is trickery. This is your penultimate feed. Yeah. Just keep going.
3: Yeah, yeah.
1: So I'm like, great, great, I'm done. And about 4 hours later, I'm still thinking, oh my God, when's this thing going to end?
3: But when your feet finally, you could feel the bottom for the first time. I bet that was incredible.
1: Oh my God, it was just magical. Yeah. I knew that I'd done it the moment that the boat stopped.
3: Yeah.
1: And then my crew members got in.
3: Yeah.
1: Support me to get it.
3: Yeah.
1: So at that point, I was like, oh my God, there we are.
4: Yeah. It's happening.
1: You've been horizontal for about, 16 hours. Mm. So then going straight to vertical, you get very, very dizzy. You get a bit of vertigo with the waves knocking you about in your ears. And
4: the sound of people on the which there to cheer you on as well must have also been just another thing to spur you on, and would have been amazing to feel. You were raising awareness and money for juvenile arthritis research. Tell us a little bit about the organisation.
1: So, first of all, JAR are the only UK-wide charity focused solely on JIA. They're a fantastic organisation. I've been to their events with kids, and the way that they build this community for kids to really network. They build this wonderful community. The events that they put on are phenomenal. The research that they do, so they're called Juvenile Arthritis Research, is groundbreaking as well. So, it's so important to really raise awareness, because it does impact, you know, not only old people, it impacts young people as well.
3: Yeah, you don't think that, do you?
4: Yeah.
3: But despite that, you've mastered that 21 miles of water.

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2: Andy Burnham is holding his first meeting at the new number 10 North in Manchester today. The branch of Downing Street will form part of the Prime Minister's aim to shift power from London to regions across the country. They'll chair a meeting with senior ministers together with regional mayors to discuss devolution. Mayor of South Yorkshire Oliver Coppart will be there.
3: It'll all be about what are we going to do to kickstart further growth and devolution across this country. What are the barriers that are getting in the way of people like me and other mayors actually driving forward that growth agenda that people in our communities want to see, so we've got more control and agency over our own futures?
2: Southport killer Axel Rudakabana has been accused of manipulating the justice system after he was moved to Broadmoor Psychiatric Hospital over safety concerns. The Ministry of Justice insists the move is not a reduction of his 52-year sentence for murdering three little girls almost 2 years ago. Ministers say a new tariff announcement by the US president won't hurt UK businesses. Donald Trump says he's imposing a new levy conditions of 10% on imported British goods. The government here says that means there's no change to the trading relationship. A national strategy to cut the number of drownings by half has been launched in England. At least 35 people have drowned in England and Wales since May. Megan Griffith's brother Hayden drowned in 2022. She's now a water safety advocate.
4: It's amazing to hear people coming forward saying, I used the floating technique and it saved my life. It just gives you those vital few extra seconds or extra minutes where you can calm and get your breathing to be air and not inhaling water, and it really could save your life.
2: Meanwhile, tens of thousands of people have been evacuated from homes in southwest France as wildfires tear through the region. More than 87 square kilometres along the coast have been destroyed. And Jurgen Klopp has been appointed Germany's new head coach. The former Liverpool boss has taken over from Julian Nagelsmann. That's the latest. I'm Faye Rowlands.
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2: 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Riverside.
3: Avenue Q is... it is a bunch of misfits that are all trying to learn their way in life, and it's told through this hilarious, heartfelt coming-of-age musical that particularly follows Princeton, our lead, who has just recently graduated with a BA in English, and he's just trying to find his purpose. But yeah, he meets a bunch of different characters along the way, and they're all learning different things. If you picture Sesame Street for children, Avenue Q is for adults, is how I would say the avenue is.
4: The newest resident of the street is Princeton, as you mentioned. Who you play, Noah? How would you describe him?
5: Bewildered, confused, but super optimistic, desperate to try and find out what this whole life thing is about and how to navigate this life thing, which is something that we can all like relate to. No matter how old we are, I think we all kind of like, what is going on? What am I doing? I have no idea what's going on. So Princeton is this young guy who is making mistakes, as we all do, and learning so much about life, about relationships, about acceptance, technology, prejudice. He's learning all this stuff and having a giggle on the way.
4: Meg, you play a much loathed character and a much loved one too. Tell us first about Mrs. T.
3: Oh, Mrs. T, where do I begin with her? I remember reading the script and her description was simply ancient. And I thought, lovely, perfect, I can work with this. And she's a bit of a battle axe. She is a teacher at the school that Kate Monster also teaches at. And yeah, she comes down pretty hard on Kate Monster at a moment where, you know, Kate is her most vulnerable. So she can be hated and I'll get over it. It's fine. And then, yeah, I also play the bad idea bears, and they are mischievous, gorgeous little fluffy bears that kind of are what they say on the tin. They give you the bad ideas that are very much readily available to all of us throughout life. And it's up to you whether you take on those ideas or not.
4: I was going to say, I think they must be the most relatable characters.
3: Truly. I mean, they are a joy to play, I can't lie. It's like all the naughty thoughts that we all have, and it's just whether you accept their invitation to go and do those things or not. It's up to you.
4: Noah, the other character you play is Rod, who, opposite to Princeton, really, he's an open book. Rod is very much a closed book, isn't he?
5: Yes, Rod is a closeted homosexual Republican investment banker. Naturally. And Rod spends the course of the show trying to come to terms with himself and his sexuality, and he has help from people like his flatmate Nikki, who is really encouraging him to come out, not always in the most conventional ways, but and then people like Christmas Eve, they really help Rod to try and accept himself. And by the end of the show, spoilers, Rod comes out. And it's really sweet, and it's also done with so much humor. There's a song at the start of the show called If You Were Gay, and they sing about, if you were gay, that would be okay. And it's so silly and so fun, and it's just really wholesome and stupid. It's glorious.

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2: Irish police say an extremely significant car bomb has been intercepted near the Northern Irish border. It was discovered in County Monaghan as part of an operation targeting dissident Republicans. The driver, a woman aged in her 20s, was arrested at the scene and remains in custody. A man in his 40s has also been detained. Andy Burnham's arrived for his first day of work at the new Number 10 North office. The Prime Minister is expected to work from the site in Manchester once a week. He'll chair a meeting with senior ministers and regional mayors. The PM insists the move is not just a gimmick.
3: This is the place where kind of Whitehall meets the rest of the country. It will be the situation room for growth, where we all get around the table, mayors with all of the team and the Whitehall department, so we get those decisions made more quickly.
2: Southport killer Axel Rudakabana has been accused of trying to manipulate the system after he was transferred from prison to Broadmoor Psychiatric Hospital. He's serving a sentence of at least 52 years after the fatal stabbing of three girls in 2024. 17 waste sites had their permits revoked or paused during an Environment Agency campaign targeting suspected illegal dumps. 30 criminal investigations have also started since Operation Unite launched in March. The body is now winding down its work, but Director of Energy and Resources, Steve Molyneux, says targeted enforcement efforts will continue.
4: What we'll be doing is taking the learning from that and building into how do we work in future to ensure that we are making the best interventions in the best way to have the best impact for the public purse.
2: R&B singer Chris Brown's pleaded guilty to a fray over an incident at a London nightclub. It means he'll avoid a trial. Brown was involved in an altercation with a producer at a venue in Mayfair in 2023. And John Bon Jovi's had to end a performance in New York because of a sinus infection. The musician told fans he'll find a way to reschedule. That's the latest. I'm Faye Rowland.
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0: 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Riverside Report.
1: Right in the heart of Collier's Wood. 18 stories. It's completely exposed to the sun. There's no buildings anywhere near that could offer any shade. And it is a glass box. Residents can't even open their windows. So when it was built, it has air conditioning inside because even during the winter months, it gets incredibly hot. I've been in there myself and residents are walking around in their shorts during the height of winter because it's so hot. At the moment, Criterion Capital, who own the building, are not letting residents use that air conditioning. They're either saying it's broken or they won't even let them turn it on. And so I'm getting numerous residents getting in touch saying they're absolutely roasting inside their flats. And I even had one resident tell me that their child was hospitalized with heat stroke because of how hot it was getting inside there. Criterion refused to engage with the vast majority of residents who are saying, I can't turn my air conditioning on. And they won't say whether that's because Criterion have disabled that centrally or because it is broken. But when they say, well, when are you going to fix it? They get nothing back. And so residents are going to be completely left in the dark. And while this heat wave keeps on going on and on and on, there's still no clarity about what Criterion will do, if anything, to try and make the lives of those residents bearable at the moment. The problems with this building go back so many years. I mean, just a few months ago, there was an attempt by Criterion to mass evict every resident in the building. It was London's biggest mass eviction that they were trying to plot. We managed to stop that. The lifts are constantly breaking. This is an 18-story tower. I even had last year a pregnant woman who Criterion wouldn't let out of her lease because the lifts were both broken and she couldn't get in and out of the building to go to her hospital appointments. It's completely mad. Again, very recently with the mass evictions where they were issuing electrical safety certificates that were identical to each other and which Criterion later said that were issued incorrectly by a contractor because they never actually did those electrical safety tests in the flats themselves. This is an 18-story building and they've been dodging doing the proper electrical safety certificate. Criterion are letting out some of the flats on Airbnb, which is a rather strange way of building that community cohesion within that flat. Problems in this place go back so far, and this air conditioning issue is just the latest in a long series, and right now it's absolutely horrific for them.
2: What measures are Merton Council taking then to try and make this problem better for the residents?
1: Well, we're trying to put a lot of pressure on Criterion to try and sort this out. We're currently serving them what's called a Section 235, which demands them to provide all the information they have about their air conditioning. We're asking them about how many flats don't have access, trying to get any sort of indication of what they're going to be doing that. But this is not going to be going away. We're going to absolutely keeping up the pressure because they can't ignore this for much longer.
3: So what's going to be done? So what can happen next? What about the landlords and the accountability?
1: Criterion know about this issue. They know what's going on, that we need something concrete from them. And so far, it's been complete radio silence from them. It's not going to go away. So we'll be keeping that pressure up. And I'm very much hoping they'll be seeing sense and helping their residents get through the next few weeks.

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2: What's being described as an extremely significant car bomb has been intercepted by Irish police near the border with Northern Ireland. A female driver in her 20s and another person are being questioned. Authorities say the vehicle was stopped in an intelligence-led operation targeting dissident Republicans. Police Commissioner Justin Kelly says the bomb was already constructed when it was seized.
3: Certainly it was a significant explosive device, so certainly not just the seizure of components or pieces. This was an explosive device, and it would have or could have potentially caused significant damage.
2: Andy Burnham's opened his new Number 10 North office and declared it the best day of his life. The new Prime Minister intends to work from Manchester one day a week as part of a mission to grow the economy across the UK. He's chairing a meeting with senior ministers together with regional mayors. Mayor of South Yorkshire, Oliver Coppard's there.
4: It'll all be about what are we going to do to kickstart further growth and devolution across this country. What are the barriers that are getting in the way of people like me and other mayors actually driving forward that growth agenda that people in our communities want to see, so we've got more control and agency over our own futures.
2: Southport killer Axel Rudakabana has been accused of manipulating the system after his transfer to Broadmoor Secure Hospital. The Ministry of Justice says the move has no impact on his 52-year sentence. US singer Chris Brown's admitted a fray over what prosecutors call an unprovoked attack in a London nightclub. He'll be sentenced in October after more serious assault charges were dropped. London Gatwick's become the first UK airport to offer a new robotic parking service. It will see robots lift passengers' cars by their tyres and park them in a secure place. And new heat alerts are in place across parts of England. Officials have issued yellow warnings saying high temperatures in southern and central areas this weekend are likely to impact health. That's the latest. I'm Faye De Silva.
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4: Avenue Q is... it is a bunch of misfits that are all trying to learn their way in life, and it's told through this hilarious, heartfelt coming-of-age musical that particularly follows Princeton, our lead, who has just recently graduated with a BA in English, and he's just trying to find his purpose. But yeah, he meets a bunch of different characters along the way, and they're all learning different things. If you picture Sesame Street for children, Avenue Q is for adults, is how I would say the Avenue is.
5: The newest resident of the street is Princeton, as you mentioned. Who you play, Noah? How would you describe him?
6: Bewildered, confused, but super optimistic, desperate to try and find out what this whole life thing is about and how to navigate this life thing, which is something that we can all like relate to. No matter how old we are, I think we all kind of like, what is going on? What am I doing? I have no idea what's going on. So Princeton is this young guy who is making mistakes, as we all do, and learning so much about life, about relationships, about acceptance, technology, prejudice. He's learning all this stuff and having a giggle on the way.
5: Meg, you play a much loathed character and a much loved one too. Tell us first about Mrs. T.
4: Oh, Mrs. T, where do I begin with her? I remember reading the script and her description was simply ancient. And I thought, lovely, perfect, I can work with this. And she's a bit of a battle axe. She is a teacher at the school that Kate Monster also teaches at. And yeah, she comes down pretty hard on Kate Monster at a moment where, you know, Kate is her most vulnerable. So she can be hated and I'll get over it. It's fine. And then, yeah, I also play the bad idea bears, and they are mischievous, gorgeous little fluffy bears that kind of are what they say on the tin. They give you the bad ideas that are very much readily available to all of us throughout life. And it's up to you whether you take on those ideas or not.
5: I was going to say, I think they must be the most relatable characters.
4: Truly. I mean, they are a joy to play, I can't lie. It's like all the naughty thoughts that we all have, and it's just whether you accept their invitation to go and do those things or not. It's up to you.
5: Noah, the other character you play is Rod, who, opposite to Princeton, really, he's an open book. Rod is very much a closed book, isn't he?
6: Yes, Rod is a closeted homosexual Republican investment banker. Naturally. And Rod spends the course of the show trying to come to terms with himself and his sexuality. And he has help from people like his flatmate Nikki, who is really encouraging him to come out, not always in the most conventional ways. But and then people like Christmas Eve, they really help Rod to try and accept himself. And by the end of the show, spoilers, Rod comes out. And it's really sweet, and it's also done with so much humor. There's a song at the start of the show called If You Were Gay, and they sing about if you were gay that would be okay, and it's so silly and so fun, and it's just really wholesome and stupid. It's glorious.

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2: Irish police are questioning two people after finding what they call an extremely significant bomb in a car near the border with Northern Ireland. The vehicle was stopped in County Monaghan as part of an intelligence-led operation targeting dissident Republicans. Authorities have described the bomb as highly sophisticated. Jim O'Callaghan is Ireland's Justice Minister.
3: It is very worrying, but I suppose what I'm encouraged about is that the Gardaí were able to apprehend the suspect. The device has been, I suppose, defused.
2: Andy Burnham says it's the best day of his life as he opened his new Number 10 North office. The Prime Minister plans to work from the Manchester base one day a week in his mission to push power out of Westminster. He says it's also key to achieving good growth across the UK. Wales's First Minister, Rhun Ap-Iorwerth, gives his take.
4: Having it in and of itself doesn't make a difference to the people of Wales. What will make a difference is whether the positive signals that Andy Burnham is trying to send out from that, and no doubt the actions that he wants to put in place, translates into similar attitudes towards working positively with Welsh Government.
2: Southport killer Axel Rudakubana has been accused of trying to manipulate the system after he was transferred from prison to Broadmoor Psychiatric Hospital. He's serving a sentence of at least 52 years after the fatal stabbing of three girls in 2024. Merseyside police says four men in their 20s have died in a car crash. A black seat came off the road and hit a lamppost in Highton in the early hours. England have picked up the first gold medal of the Commonwealth Games in Glasgow. Powerlifter Mark Swan bench pressed 222 kilos to upgrade his silver from last time out to become champion. And yellow heat health alerts have come into force for parts of England. They cover southern and central parts until Sunday. That's the latest. I'm Faye De Silva.
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1: Right here in Nine Elms.
5: It's another warm evening ahead here in southwest London, with temperatures staying in the 20s until the early hours. But a light breeze throughout should help you sleep if you like to keep the windows open. Highs of 29 tomorrow, low pollen count, but a UV of 8. So as always, remember that skincare. And whatever the weather, London's freshest fruit, veg and flowers are always in season at New Covent Garden Market, serving the capital 6 days a week from Nine Elms.
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1: Love in Southwest London.
2: Southwest London, it's your Friday favourite people. It's Farida and it's me, Ben. We've got a lot to talk about in the show today. We're going to go through peaks and troughs, those highs, the lows of life that make it worth living, really. We're going to talk about Friday feed. We talked about the breakfast show, all those picky bits. And I know, Farida, you love a picky bit.
3: It's my favourite thing.
2: So apparently, they're healthy now.
3: Hey.
2: British Heart Foundation made it official.
3: Hey.
2: We're going to build our ideal Friday feed. What is the picky bits that we simply could not do without? And then later on, should we play a little game?
3: Let's play a little game.
2: We'll
3: let's do a
2: what
3: little
2: it is
3: bit
2: later.
3: Oh, should we reveal it later?
2: Yeah, keep some mystery about it.
3: Let's keep some mystery about us. We are the most mysterious people on the planet. We are so looking forward to taking you home. Make sure you keep it Riverside, and we'll be back with our peaks and troughs. I feel like you're more peaks.
2: I think it's been a peaky week. That makes
3: week?
2: It sound now like I've been ill, actually. I've had a peaky week.
3: You've had ups.
2: I've had ups. I've been up all week.
3: Oh, okay. We'll get more into that. Let's get into Westlife Unbreakable. How do you feel about Westlife?
2: You can't go wrong with a bit
3: you
2: of Westlife.
3: Can't go
2: Come on.
3: Wrong.

0: having an excellent time here on Riverside Drive. How are you doing? I hope you are getting ready for another sunny, another glorious weekend. Do you not feel like summer's been 50,000 years already?
1: I feel like we've been gifted or cursed with it. Depending on which side of the fence you sit on.
0: It's crazy. I can't believe that we're not even... I feel like I've been summering for so long.
1: Well, you have. You've summered here. You've barleyed. You've summered again.
0: Right. And I still
1: have... living the summer life.
0: The whole... And the kids only just broke up this week. We still got another 6 weeks of summer at least. Yeah. And it might even go into September a little bit. You never know.
1: Although I will say, Tutankhamun looking a bit brown at the moment. Right? That grass is not happy.
0: Yeah.
1: Just give me a bit of rain.
0: Yeah. Oh,
1: well, at night, though, not during the day.
0: Just a caveat. At night. Yeah. I wouldn't mind. But what I've liked so far is knowing every day that I don't think about the weather as much. Like, I know it's going to be fairly good.
1: I've forgotten what any of my jackets look like.
0: Isn't that excellent?
1: I think I own jumpers. I don't know.
0: Excellent. What I've started doing now is too heavy for a jacket. Not even a light. It's too, hot for a jacket. And you can't even take a light one. I've just been taking a little scarf around.
1: Ooh, ideal.
0: Just to, in case the AC hits me too much. Yeah, you know, sometimes they overdo it with that AC. Do not appreciate that. And I love seeing people sit in the park. I've sat in the park every day this week. It's been excellent.
1: What's your go-to park?
0: Ooh, there's one right outside of my house, as in I live opposite a park, which is horrible because I have quite severe hay fever, but it's also excellent because it's right across the road. The only problem is that I don't want to... I love live music, I do, and I love a festival, but they really use the park across my road a lot to host festivals. We've got about 5 or 6 going on in summer.
1: We've heard it. Live, up to date.
0: Absolutely.
1: Barry Dye is a NIMBY.
0: No!
1: She's out there.
0: No!
1: Keep Brockwell Park festival free.
0: I do love festival season. You guys know it's my favourite season, but like maybe not when it's out right outside my park or my house. You know, like every day.
1: Someone else's park.
0: That would be fine.
1: That would be ideal.
0: That would be ideal. I can go, then they can leave it alone. Like, no, I'm not... It's fine though. Actually, I'm going to take that back. Love the festivals. Love the fact that people are having fun. Love the fact that it's bringing people together. I mean, I'm not trying to be a hater. It's just sometimes when it's like 2 a.m.
1: You just want a bit of peace and quiet.
0: A little bit. Yeah. Maybe a little bit at 2 a.m. Do you know what I mean? Not everyone hankering outside my house.
1: Yeah.
0: Let's do a bit of peak and troughs. Okay, what's your peak this week?
1: My peak this week, I think. Well, actually, do you know what? You got me some mango before from your little meal deal, and I just thought that was really cute. And it was a good little pick me up. I love a bit of mango. So
0: I'm glad.
1: So that's my peak.
0: Oh, really?
1: I love little gifts like that from people are cute.
0: Same. I really like when someone gets me a chocolate bar, or like, I thought you might like this, and it's like something quite niche, but something very me. I just think you're so cute. I want to eat you up in the most normal way ever. Obviously, I don't want to eat them.
1: Unless they were made of chocolate.
0: Unless they were made of chocolate, absolutely. I think my peak this week, and I said it earlier on, I like it when I go to... I'm passing through a train station and someone hands me something free.
1: Yes.
0: Like a free drink or a free... This week I got a free cookie and it was just... And it was on my way home. So it was in the evening. They don't usually do that.
1: They're usually banging
0: the morning on the way with all the rush. But they did it in the evening. I thought, what an excellent pick-me-up. How did you know that I needed a chocolate cookie in that very moment? And it just appeared to me. Wow. I was so excited. When I get little freebies or they give me a free drink to try, you know, there's a new flavor or something. Oh, I love that. And I'm there. And do you know what's awkward though? Trying to get the actual free thing.
1: Yeah.
0: It's so awkward.
1: If you're making like a beeline for it, you're elbowing people out the way.
0: You don't want to seem too like...
1: Give me that innocent smoothie.
0: Yeah. You don't want to seem too eager. But you obviously still want it. And you don't want to cut in front of people because obviously 50 of us want it.
1: Exactly.
0: So it's like the dance to get what you want.
1: The people that I love, they get there and they're like immediately, so how many can I have? And I just think, do you know what? Props to you. You've seen what you want. You've gone for it and you've got no shame.
0: Do Do you know what I love? When people go up there and they stand there and they make conversation, like to maybe justify the fact that they are going to take a free. I just think these people are giving it to you for free. They know what the deal is. You know what the deal is, but we're going to have to sit here and pretend that you're genuinely interested in the new flavor of, I don't know, new flavor of a flavored sparkling collagen drink.
1: Yeah,
0: you don't care, just take it and walk on. It's so funny, it makes me laugh. Okay, my trough. I think my trough is waking up and my eyes are basically shut because I've been attacked by pollen. And
1: fair.
0: And you would think I would be used to it by now, considering how many summers I've had the chance and the opportunity to enjoy in my whole life. Yet, I wake up and I'm still perplexed as to how my eyes have so much crust in them.
1: Can't relate. I've never had hay fever, I'm afraid.
0: Let's get out of here. That is a superpower. I can't even smell flowers. It's like,
1: oh, you're missing out.
0: Oh my god. Aren't I just so pretty? But don't come near me. And you know, I've just developed a random allergy to long-haired cats.
1: Oh no.
0: Not less than ideal. So I think the allergies are just attacking me recently. What a birthday present, eh?
1: Happy birthday to you.
0: What's your trough this week?
1: My trough, I've been feeling sad because I was supposed to go on a cruise with some friends. I've been looking forward to this for like a year, all year. We've been talking about it nonstop, and obviously I can't go because I've broke my foot.
0: Why can't you go? Because you broke your foot.
1: Because I don't know if I'd need surgery or not. And if I needed surgery, I obviously wouldn't be able to fly, and then I couldn't walk anywhere. So I'd just be like, probably stuck in my cabin. But so it just didn't seem worth it. So they're all there. I got a photo from them on the bus transfer.
0: Did you?
1: And they're all off. But on the upside, can't think of anything worse than a bus transfer. So I hope the AC's broken, lads.
0: We don't like them right now. Actually, we are not friends. Just for the end, till the end of the show.
1: Yeah.
0: But obviously, when you get
1: when they come back, it'll
0: be fine.
1: Thankfully, the Wi-Fi on board is going to be abysmal, so they can't send me photos.
0: What is that about? We need to talk about the Wi-Fi. How do they get the Wi-Fi in the sea?
1: In the sea, it's a satellite.
0: She's too stunned to speak.
1: It's a satellite, isn't it?
0: Is it actually?
1: Yeah.
0: You got to let me know how it works. I'm really showing my education levels here.
1: Right. Well, I tell you what, after we play a song, I'll furiously Google it so it seems like I know what I'm talking about.
0: Let's play the script.

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2: We're having a good time here at Riverside Drive. We want to get you home though, so let's get on with the travel news. All traffic is being temporarily held and queuing traffic due to a broken down car on the M25 clockwise from Junction 26 Waltham Abbey to Junction 27. There is stop start traffic on the M25 anti-clockwise at the Dartford Tunnels. Your travel time is 45 minutes. You've got your usual slow traffic on the A3 West Hill northbound between Tibbetts Corner and Upper Richmond Road. Your travel time is 5 minutes. You've got traffic congestion on the A316 Chertsey Road eastbound from Hampton Road West to St. Margaret's Road roundabout. Your travel time is 10 minutes. If we go to public transport, you've got some delays, guys. Severe delays on the Central Line due to cancellation. Severe delays on the Metropolitan Line due to cancellations. Severe delays on the Circle Line due to cancellations. And severe delays on the Mild May London Overground Line due to passenger incident. Guys, make sure you are looking at all your relevant apps because it's looking quite difficult to go home. But don't worry, Ben and I are here to keep you company.
3: What more could you want?
2: 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Stay tuned for some Michael Jackson. And next up, we will be curating the best Friday in summer ever because we've got still about 6 Fridays to go. Oh, so exciting, Ben.

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1: Love in Southwest London.
2: Andy Burnham has marked the end of his first week as Prime Minister with a new Number 10 North office. He's opened the facility in Manchester, calling it the best day of his life as he plans to push power out of Westminster. And the transfer of Southport killer Axel Rudabakana from prison to a high-security psychiatric hospital has sparked outrage among victims' families. He's moved to Broadmoor, but the teenager is being accused of trying to manipulate the system. And Jurgen Klopp has warned German media to respect his privacy after being appointed national team head coach. The ex-Liverpool boss says his family must be left alone or he'll quit his job. Those are the headlines. We'll get more for you at 5.
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4: We have another warm evening ahead with temperatures staying in the 20s. Well, hey, until the early hours, but a light breeze throughout should help you sleep. Thank goodness. And if you like your windows open, get that breeze in. Highs of 29 tomorrow. Low pollen, which is great for me. Maybe I wake up without some crust in my eyes and a UV of 8. So as always, you got to remember that SPF, guys. Whatever the weather, London's freshest fruit, veg and flowers are always in season at New Covent Garden Market, serving the capital 6 days a week, not 6 days a week from Nine Elms.
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0: You are spending some time outside. Don't worry if you're not. We are here to curate the best Friday afternoon slash evening that you can have this summer 2026, complete with picky bits, park recommendations, the time of day you should go, a music playlist, and best guests that you can invite. All here, all right now. Off the fly, off the dome.
1: Off the cuff.
0: You are literally going to have an amazing insight into our minds and the things that we can drum up. We can create a magical world of picky bits.
1: Plus, if you are going to invite someone, do you think it has to be someone you know? Are you going to open that up to like anyone living or dead?
0: It's actually anyone living or deceased. Fantastic. This is the ultimate picky bits picnic.
1: Oh, and you could call it a picnic.
0: Picky bits picnic. Yeah. Good alliteration. Okay. I love that.
1: I feel like we need, you know those like If You Go Down to the Woods Today song? We need one of those for a picky bits picnic.
0: Yes. Oh, I didn't.
1: If anyone out there is musical, please write us a little song.
0: Please do. Okay, I think this is going to take a while. I feel like this is something we have to build over the next hour and 15.
1: Yes. It needs to be... our best work.
0: Yeah, our best work. Okay, so I feel like what do you think is the first thing that we need to decide on this ultimate picky bits?
1: It's location.
0: I think so too. I was gonna go with the location. Now,
1: and we are a bit spoiled for choice with green space.
0: Obviously we're gonna keep it Southwest London based. It makes no sense to do any other place.
1: I wouldn't be seen in any other common.
0: Any other common? Absolutely not. You will not see me there. If you see me in another common, that's a lie. You didn't see
1: it's not me.
0: It's not me. It's my doppelganger, obviously. Right. What do you think is the best park that we can... Oh, this is ultimate picky bits. The sun is shining. Good vibes. Nothing can go wrong. You've probably just got a promotion and you are absolutely buzzing off of that. You know... Maybe your long-distance best friend is in for the. Ooh. I know.
1: So it's got to hit hard.
0: It's got to hit. Your long-distance best friend from the other side of the world has just arrived. She's going to meet you after work for some picky bits.
1: So I would have immediately, without hesitation, just said Clapham Common.
0: Would you have?
1: I'm a Clapham best. That's where I lived.
0: Oh, wow.
1: I do have the bladder of a 90-year-old man.
0: Okay.
1: And Clapham Common doesn't really have great toilets.
0: No.
1: So with that in mind, I'm thinking maybe Battersea Park, sort of Pear Tree Cafe adjacent.
0: Yes.
1: Or... up at the top of Streatham Common.
0: Interesting. I was going to say Tooting Common.
1: I love Tooting Common, but no toilet. Where's the toilet?
0: Yeah, I know. Where is the toilet? I think... I also thought about Richmond.
1: Yes. Oh, you get the... There's Dion Richmond as well,
0: right? And then I thought, that's a nice touch. Your friend doesn't... That's a new experience for your friend. That's a new moment.
1: Yeah.
0: They will be like, wow. So I thought about that, but I'm not sure how I felt about, is that the right spot for the picky bits? Because you think it's quite calming, but there needs to be a vibe.
1: Yes. I think Richmond Park, if you are going to have just, you know, a couple of olives, a little crudité, a little book, a little lie down, maybe a snooze.
0: Yeah, you're right. So it's not Richmond then. I think it might be Streatham Common, you know.
1: I'm going to say Streatham or Battersea. Battersea.
0: I've never heard anyone say that.
1: Have you not?
0: Never. Battersea.
1: Battersea Park.
0: That's really funny.
1: St. Wrytham.
0: So we're going to do Streatham or Battersea Park. You can choose. Whatever's closer to you guys, you can choose either one of those. I think that's a good location. I think that's a good start.
1: Yeah.
0: That's a
1: Nailed
0: good start.
1: Nailed that down. Next.
0: Next, I think we will go with when is the best time. But let's get some travel news. Obviously, you guys are on your way home and you might be thinking, I might head to Streatham Common or I might be heading to Battersea Park to get these picky bits going on. Don't worry. We're going to keep you in the know. We're going to keep you updated to get you to your location.
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1: A little bit extra traffic on the roads in Southwest London. If you are heading eastbound between Prince Regent Lane and the Lodge Avenue flyover over in East London, you're going to have a travel time of 30 minutes. A3 West Hill, closer to home in Wandsworth northbound, the usual slow-moving traffic between Tibbetts Corner and Upper Richmond Road will only take you 5 minutes to clear that. And the traffic that we know and love on the South Circular from Roehampton Lane over to Chalker's Corner. TfL services still look slightly sad. No service on the Central Line, Metropolitan Line, and the Circle Line, also the Mildmay Line, all due to earlier passenger incidents or some train cancellations. And the Victoria Line has minor delays, again due to the same train cancellations, it looks like. So if you are well, which one of us isn't expecting to use TfL services? So as Farida said before, check your apps, people.
0: Please.
1: It might take you extra long to get home, but we'll keep you company, so don't worry about it.
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2: Andy Burnham says it's the best day of his life as he opened his new Number 10 North office. The Prime Minister plans to work from the Manchester base one day a week in his mission to push power out of Westminster. He says it's also key to achieving good growth across the UK. Welsh First Minister Rhun Ap Iorwerth gives his take.
3: Doesn't make a difference to the people of Wales. What will make a difference is whether the positive signals that Andy Burnham is trying to send out from that, and no doubt the actions that he wants to put in place, translates into similar attitudes towards working positively with Welsh Government.
2: R&B singer Chris Brown has pleaded guilty to a fray over an incident at a London nightclub. It means he'll avoid a trial, with prosecutors saying they won't proceed with a more serious count of actual bodily harm. Brown was involved in an altercation with a producer at a venue in Mayfair in 2023. And London Gatwick has become the first UK airport to offer a new robotic parking service. It will see passengers drive their cars into a dedicated drop-off area where the robots lift the car by its tyres and park it in a secure space. People are then able to walk to the area from the terminal building or use a free shuttle bus service. Save Wimbledon Park has a green light for a second legal challenge against the expansion of the Wimbledon tennis site. The group argue in the Court of Appeal next year, reopening the case against the Old England Club. The club, SWP point out, are a private members club and want to expand the site with 38 more courts and an 8,000-seater stadium. All England have said the expansion will improve facilities and the land, but Joe Toll from Save Wimbledon Park argues it will result in a net biodiversity loss.
4: It's actually going to make it way worse. There are veteran trees that are going to be cut down. The destruction to wildlife is just completely unthinkable.
2: England have picked up the first gold medal of the Commonwealth Games in Glasgow. Powerlifter Mark Swan bench pressed 222 kilos to upgrade his silver from the last time to become champion. 13 more gold medals are up for grabs over the course of this afternoon and this evening. And finally, Lambeth Town Hall reforms look to make it easier for residents to share their views. Council has voted to lower the threshold for petitions to be debated at a full council will be reduced from 3,000 signatures to 1,000. Councillor Natalie Kane, Deputy Leader of the Member for Inclusion, Democracy and Culture, said this is a huge first step towards our commitment to making this the most democratic, transparent and accountable administration in Lambeth's history. Those are the main stories. We'll get more for you in half an hour.
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1: Right here in Nine Elms.
5: Another warm evening ahead with temperatures staying in the 20s until the early hours. We've got a light breeze throughout, so it should help you sleep if you like to open your windows. Highs of 29 tomorrow, low pollen and a UV of 8. So as always, remember that skincare. Whatever the weather, London's freshest fruit, veg and flowers are always in season at New Covent Garden Market, serving the capital 6 days a week. From Nine Elms.
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1: Love in Southwest London.
2: Hello, welcome back to the show. I hope you, it's nearly 5:10. I hope you are long gone from whatever office you're in, ready for the weekend, ready perhaps for your own Picky Bits bonanza.
3: I hope we are inspiring everyone across the nation, across South West London, to get into the Picky Bits. You said that Picky Bits are actually one of your five a day?
2: Yeah, British. I think we, Jason and the team spoke about it on our breakfast show this morning, which I'm sure you listened to on the way to work.
3: Of course.
2: British Heart Foundation has said that all of the things we love about Picky Bits, like I'm partial to a bit of hummus, some baba ganoush if I'm feeling fancy, a little bit of falafel, things like that, all count towards your five a day.
3: So, I didn't know that.
2: No, I didn't think about it either.
3: No.
2: But that base, it's, do you know what? Picky Bits, it's a health food. It's essentially a health food.
3: My goodness. And now we are creating, or curating, I'm sorry, the best Picky Bits Friday ever. And so far we've picked a location, we've given you some options, because we're not, it's not a dictatorship, we like to give you some options,
2: always options.
3: We've given you Battersea Park, we think it's a nice cute vibe.
2: I like somewhere near the water because I think the water's cute, and then near Petrie because, you know, I need a little wee break.
3: Exactly. And then our other alternative is Streatham Common, because I feel like the vibes are up there.
2: I like up at the top near the rookery. It's a nice tree cover if you need a little bit of shade. The views are nice.
3: I think we've picked quality. Best location. Okay, now let's move on to some timings. When do you think is the best time to start your Picky Bits like evening?
2: I would say like 2 or 3.
3: I was going to say 3. Best time.
2: You still want like a good amount of that nice daytime sun, right?
3: Absolutely. But you do want some golden hour pictures.
2: Golden hour pictures. And then if you're in a good location, for example, Streatham Common, Streatham sunsets next to the rookery, there's a bit of live music, there's pizza.
3: Oh my gosh.
2: The party and the good vibes continue.
3: Stop. I love that. Perfect time. And when is it appropriate to be like, time to go home now?
2: 10?
3: Whoa.
2: I think.
3: That's a bit late.
2: Oh, I'm there for the long haul, mate.
3: Are you?
2: Yeah, 100%.
3: I feel like Picky Bits from 7, it's starting to get a bit chilly. I'm going to need my scarf.
2: Yeah, I think I'd wrap up the Picky Bits by like 6-ish.
3: And then
2: the party moves, right?
3: I see. So we're moving to a new location, maybe an indoor location.
2: Potentially an indoor location.
3: Okay,
2: Or just under a little blanket. Watch the sunset.
3: Oh, no.
2: Get pizza.
3: Okay, you got me back with the pizza.
2: Because you can, I mean, could you get pizza delivered to Battersea Park?
3: You can. I've delivered pizzas to many a parks. You can. You just need to find a landmark and make it work.
2: I think, do you know what? You're all smart people. You could all make this work. You could have the ultimate Picky Bits experience and carry on the celebration into the night.
3: Absolutely. Okay, cool. So we've got a location. We've got some time. Let's not get into the Picky Bits just yet. What kind of music? We've got a speaker. Now, the speaker volume is not blaring because we are aware of our surroundings. Many a people like different music and they might be playing their own vibe. So it's not blaring. It is at a nice volume where probably you and your guests can hear. But yeah, someone that is maybe not at the other side of the park, but like, you know, we're just curating your vibe.
2: Yeah. You want to be a stone's throw away and not be able to hear
3: exactly.
2: it, I reckon.
3: Exactly.
2: So you also still want a bit of a bop.
3: Exactly. So what music are we playing?
2: I would. Actually, I'll tell you what I would do, because I'm lazy.
3: Yeah.
2: And I love nothing more than to absolve myself of decision making.
3: Yeah.
2: Everyone that I invite, you get 2 songs, 3 songs, add them to the playlist.
3: That's a good idea. And a lot of streaming services allow you to do that now, where you can all pick your... That's a good idea. Do you know what I think is an even better idea? Just stick on Riverside Radio.
2: How could you go wrong?
3: We literally do it for you. Just stick that on and you're having the best time. What do you mean? You don't even need to think that hard. Put the radio on.
2: Yeah.
3: Why not? Okay, so we've got Park. We've got time of day. We've got playlists. I think all we need now are the Picky Bits and the guests. But let's get into that after Lily Allen. Do you guys remember this banger? Oh!

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2: Major incident over near Westminster Bridge. The road is closed in both directions with queuing traffic. There has been an incident on the river. A boat has had a collision with some paramedics attending the scene now. So if you're in that area, you best seek another river crossing. Buses are also on diversion, so the 11, 12, 148, 159 and 453 services will all take longer than expected to get to destinations. Elsewhere on the roads, usual traffic on the M4 elevator.

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1: Love in Southwest London. Riverside.
2: Good afternoon. We are near. It's actually, yeah, time flies when you're going, when you're going home, when you're having fun. Well, when you're going home with Riverside.
3: When you're going home and having fun.
2: Obviously, we are having the best time curating our picky bits, Fiesta. This is the best Friday picky bits picnic you can ever have. And so far, you can either go to Battersea Park and Streatham. You're going to start around 3 o'clock. So you are probably well into your picky bits moment right now. And then you are going to put on Riverside Radio as your music, as your soundtrack to your picky bits fiesta. And now we've got to choose our guests. They can be deceased, they can be alive, they can be people that you know, they can be people that you don't know. This is the best.
3: How many guests do you reckon of those of this special category of guests?
2: Yeah,
3: obviously all my friends will come.
2: Whoa,
3: because I'll tell them that they have
2: but,
3: to.
2: But that's controversial, Ben.
3: Why?
2: Because I don't believe picky bits is a massive group activity.
3: No, but I don't have lots of friends.
2: Oh, okay.
3: Very selective.
2: Okay, selective. Good. Selective. Okay. So what do you think the total number of guests should be?
3: For a pick, like an intimate picky bits situation.
2: Yeah.

0: no more than 8 or 10.
1: I was going to say less than that. I was going to say like 6.
2: Yeah.
1: I don't think you need more. Picky bits, there's not, remember, we're not having full plates here. It's got to be an, obviously we're going to bring adequate picky bits for the amount of people that are there. But I think what I love about picky bits is everyone brings their own bits and then we share.
2: Yeah.
1: But if we have 20 people there.
2: No, 20 is too many.
1: It's Can't
2: be doing that. Can't be able to tidy up for that
1: one. Oh, exactly.
2: Doesn't bear thinking about.
1: Doesn't bear thinking about, actually. So I would say, okay, 6 to 8. Is that a common?
2: Yeah, I think that's a comfortable range.
1: Do you want people that, do you want people that you know, people that you don't know, or do you want a mixture?
2: I want people that I know.
1: Same.
2: Plus this, like, one or two magic celebrities alive or dead.
1: Absolutely. Yeah. Okay, so people that you know. Now, we're going to do special shout-outs. So if you are listening, which I expect you to be, if you are Ben's best friend ever, or best cousin, or best brother, or best anyone ever, then you should be listening. So shout out to you if you hear your name. So Ben, who's on your list? 6 people. Let's go.
2: My Bezzy mate.
1: Yeah.
2: Bezzy mate. You've got to say that slightly scouse. My Bezzy mate, Salma. She's going to come.
1: Shout out to Salma. Yes.
2: She's going to bring this bean dip that she makes, which is fantastic. And then...
1: I love when people are useful for the picky bits too.
2: Everyone's got to have a use. I can't... No freeloaders on my picky bits picnic. Thank you. My 3 friends who are on their cruise at the minute. They're not invited. At all. You'd obviously come.
1: Obviously. I have to be there.
2: I think for my celebrities.
1: Yes.
2: I think I'd, if Sam Fender was like, Nate, you're having a picnic, I'll bring the brown ale, I'd lose my mind.
1: You really blew
2: that. I just think it would be class.
1: Oh my gosh. You've really opened my horizons there. Wow.
2: And then someone who's someone like you know, one of those like historical party figures, like Lord Byron.
1: why for your picky bits?
2: I don't know. I just think he'd be a bit wild, and at the end he'd be like, let's find the club.
1: Okay,
2: something like that. And I'd say no and go to bed.
1: Okay, so I completely agree with that. Picky bits is not the prize. Picky bits is the main event. The main, guys, please. Okay,
2: who are you bringing?
1: Who am I bringing? You with the Sam Fender, you opened my horizons there.
2: That's what I'm here for.
1: Okay, I think I need my sister.
2: Mm-hmm.
1: She's basically my best friend, and she will be the provider of tinnies and good vibes. I think I would have my sleepover club, which are my 3 friends that we all went to Bali together, and also we do sleepovers at each other's houses often.
2: Love
1: in
2: that.
1: Our old age. It's quite funny. So I'd have them 3. So I've got 4. Now let's sprinkle in some magic celebrities. I personally, my favorite woman of all time is Amy Winehouse. She needs to be back in there.
2: Do you know what? I was thinking Amy Winehouse as well.
1: Yes. Just saying that.
2: No, I was. I was like, Sam Fender or Amy Winehouse.
1: Oh my gosh. Amy Winehouse for me. I think she'd be so much fun. I just want to get to know her lore. Don't mind if she goes to the local pub and puts on a show afterwards. That might be the
2: because obviously you'd be invited for free.
1: Exactly. I'd be on guest list. Easy. And then I also think I need a comedian.
2: Ooh, okay.
1: I need a comedian. This is really tough because it needs to be a specific type of comedian.
2: Are we talking like stand-up comedian, one-line comedian?
1: I'm not a fan of a one-line comedian.
2: Nah,
1: I need a storyteller.
2: Yeah.
1: I need a storyteller.
2: I want to be taken on a journey.
1: No, exactly. Why do people understand that? And I'm like, oh, they're not a great comedian to me because I want to be taken. I want a story. But who's a good storyteller that makes me want to cry? That's really hard. And for me, it has to be a British comedian. I have to circle back to that one because I have a few options in my mind. I also find Bob Mortimer really funny, but he's not going to take us on a journey. We have to circle back to that. We'll have to circle back. I'm going to come back with my comedian, and then we've actually got to decide on the picky bits now because, you know, we ain't got long.
2: If you haven't got food, no one's going to come.
1: Exactly.
2: And you'll be all on your own.
1: Exactly.

0: Five officers have been injured after a police boat crashed into Westminster Bridge earlier today. It was carrying armed officers and a number of those on board ended up in the Thames. The Westminster Bridge crossing is at a standstill with emergency services attending. Andy Burnham has spent his first day working at the new number 10 North and says it will help put power in every postcode. It's temporarily based in an office building in Manchester and is central to the Prime Minister's plan to shift decision-making out of Westminster. A lawyer says families of the Southport victims are devastated that their killer has been transferred to a secure psychiatric hospital. They've accused Axel Rudabakana of trying to manipulate the system after he was moved to Broadmoor. Finally, in sport, England have claimed the first gold medal of the Commonwealth Games in Glasgow. Powerlifter Mark Swan upgraded his silver from 4 years ago with a whopping lift of 220 kilos. Those are the headlines. There'll be more for you in half an hour.
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3: We got another warm evening ahead with temperatures staying in the 20s until the early hours. We've got a light breeze throughout, so it should help you sleep if you like your windows open. Highs of 29 degrees tomorrow, low pollen and a UV of 8. So as always, remember that skincare. Whatever the weather, London's freshest fruit, veg and flowers are always in season at New Covent Garden Market, 7 The Capital, 6 days a week from Nine Elms.
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1: Love in Southwest London.
2: The time has come.
3: Ooh.
2: It's the bits for our picky bits.
3: Come on. I decided that I was going to go with Alison Hammond at the end.
2: For your comedian?
3: Yes, for my comedian.
2: I was thinking Gemma Collins as well.
3: And that would have been excellent.
2: And that would have been... Would have, that might have been too raucous.
3: What, to have both of them?
2: Both of them
3: time? No. Let's create some balance here.
2: Okay.
3: Yeah, balance here. We only need one. They're so iconic that you only need one.
2: True.
3: Don't think we need both. They would provide... the absolute banter that we need to keep the party going, and especially if we're leaving at 10 p.m.
2: True. And Alison Hammond on the breakfast show she was on, they always have that food section as well.
3: Oh,
2: so she's probably got some really good link ups with chefs.
3: Yes,
2: get it.
3: We're thinking ahead. Right, let's get into the picky bits now. How many picky bits do you think we need? Roughly.
2: I think, you know, when you go to a tapas restaurant, they're like, oh, we recommend 3 to 4 per person.
3: Yeah.
2: I reckon something like 2 to 3 different bits per person.
3: Per person. So that times the amount of people between 6 to 8.
2: That's actually quite a lot, isn't it?
3: That's quite a lot.
2: That's quite a lot.
3: Maybe.
2: Let's 2 to 3.
3: Let's do a full number, 10.
2: In total? 10 bits total?
3: Yeah.
2: Okay.
3: That doesn't include include like dips, because you'd have chips and dip. That's one.
2: That's one, yeah. Yeah, absolutely.
3: Do you get what I mean?
2: Yeah. Bread? That doesn't count.
3: That doesn't
2: Bread's
3: count.
2: Bread's a given.
3: Come
2: surely.
3: On, yeah.
2: Different kinds of bread.
3: That does not count. Drinks don't count either.
2: No. Absolutely, at least. Actually, oh my goodness. I love olives.
3: Oh, same.
2: The Sainsbury's best of olives.
3: All other brands are also available. They are available, yes.
2: In the interest of impartiality, but the best of Sainsbury's ones with like, they're stuffed with jalapeno and garlic.
3: Oh.
2: Mmm.
3: And sorry, let's get into the... Okay, no, we're jumping ahead. We're jumping ahead.
2: Too excited now.
3: We're too excited. Bread don't count. Drinks don't count. So anything... Dips don't really count, but we will mention them.
2: Yes.
3: We'll mention them. Oh, no, they do count. Some dips do count.
2: Like my friend Salma's bean dip.
3: Exactly.
2: That counts.
3: But what kind of dip doesn't count?
2: Oh, you know that you get those like little wheel things of like Thousand Island sour cream.
3: Oh, that doesn't count.
2: But it should also absolutely definitely still be there.
3: And be mentioned.
2: Yes.
3: Absolutely. Okay, let's go. I think number one, olives. Definitely. I don't think it doesn't even if you don't like olives, it would be weird not to see olives as a picky dips one. Do you not think?
2: 100% agree.
3: Okay.
2: And I will be a brat and specifically say I want those olives.
3: And that's absolutely
2: fine.
3: I can't just have plain olives. I need olives and olives and feta cheese, olives and jalapeno, olives and cheddar. It's not just the olives. It's a combo.
2: Nation.
3: Exactly. Right. Next one.
2: Do you know those little like sweet spicy red pepper things stuffed with

0: I hate them.
1: What?
0: I hate them.
1: Why?
0: I don't know. What's not to like? I don't like, they're called like Padron peppers.
1: No, not Padron. You know the little red ones? Padrons are the green ones that you fry.
0: Oh. I don't
1: Padron
0: like.
1: Padron peppers are a great shout.
0: No, yeah. Okay, the green ones,
1: yeah.
0: I'm down with. Those red ones, I don't like
1: really?
0: Them. Everyone loves them. I hate them. We can put them on the list because obviously we don't have to have piggy bits for everyone. This is the brilliant thing about piggy bits is that it's inclusive.
1: You can pick what you want.
0: You can pick what you want. Just because we have these peppers in there that I don't really like, that's fine. There's a multitude of things that I can also have, and that's what I love. It's the beauty of it, actually.
1: That's a fair point.
0: Thank you.
1: Very uplifting.
0: Third,
1: right? What are you having?
0: I need guac.
1: Ooh, okay.
0: Guac and a tortilla chip, hands down. Preferably a homemade guac.
1: I was gonna say, in the spirit of continuing to be a brat, it has to be homemade guac.
0: It's got to be homemade. I'm sorry, nothing compares.
1: No.
0: Nothing compares. The only thing I can get behind is, again, same supermarket. They've got holy moly guacamole. Mm. I don't know if other ones do, but I do. If I was going to choose one, I would go for the holy moly guacamole.
1: And you have to say it all.
0: Absolutely, holy moly guacamole. It's got to be that. If it's not that, then it's got to be homemade.
1: Yeah. I like a little bit of chili in mine.
0: Oh my gosh, same.
1: Some raw red onion, some coriander.
0: Same.
1: Lemon juice.
0: Same. Also, how do you feel about tomatoes in your guac?
1: Oh, I didn't want to bring it up because I thought it might be too controversial. But yes, like little sliced cherry tomatoes. 100%, my friend.
0: Oh, gosh. I want to shed a tear because I just feel so seen.
1: This is a safe space.
0: What do you mean? And that's why we're going to be at each other's picky bits.
1: Exactly. 100%.
0: Right, so we've got 100%. Guac. Love that. Guac and chips. Okay, what's next?
1: I would like something a little bit sweet. Oh, okay. Actually, no, I've changed my mind.
0: Oh.
1: Pickled onions.
0: No.
1: Yeah, silver skin pickled onions. Well, because when you've had like olives and some cheese and all of these things that are quite rich, just a little pickled onion to cleanse the palate.
0: Something to cut it off. Okay, so you know what my version of a pickled onion is? A pickled jalapeno. That's my cutting through the richness.
1: Yeah.
0: That for me, a pickled jalapeno, because I feel like I love onions and I love pickles, but I feel like the heat really helps me to cut through the richness.
1: I'll give you that. I'm a big fan of pickled jalapeno.
0: I'm going to put pickled onion / jalapenos because I think that's interchangeable. Would you have both?
1: Oh, yeah.
0: Would you have both?
1: Yeah, 100%.
0: Oh, that's good. I kind of...
1: Without a doubt.
0: I kind of sort of thought that we could only have one pickled item because you know how people feel about them.
1: No, I love a pickle.
0: Same. I go through jars of it like no other. Okay, so we've got four. We got to try and fly through this now. We need a sweet treat.
1: Some sort of cake.
0: Really?
1: Like a classic Victoria sponge.
0: I think if you were going to do a Victoria sponge, I would like it in cupcake form. One of my friends makes Victoria sponge cupcakes. It's basically mini Victoria sponges. So she makes like quite a big cupcake.
1: Okay.
0: And then the middle bit is the sponge, the
1: jam and cream.
0: Jam and cream filling, sorry.
1: All right, you're okay, cool. Your friend can come.
0: Gosh, they are absolutely incredible. Imagine having a mini size Victoria sponge to pop in your mouth. I don't know how she does it.
1: Magic.
0: It's magic. It's incredible.
1: It does, yeah, actually, you're right. It does have to just be like...
0: Exactly. I feel like with the cake stuff, it's like we're slicing, sharing. Yeah. And ideally, I don't really want plates. Plates can be there, but...
1: I do a little napkin.
0: Yeah. I don't think we need a plate. Do you know what I mean? That's why I'm a little bit like, I think it needs to be a... Like if you said like a yum yum or a donut or a cook, that sort of thing. It's got to be a...
1: Little millionaire shortbread things.
0: Now we're talking. Okay, so we need a sweet treat, something that is, and I think this can be catered to the group.
1: Yeah.
0: Hey, let's cater this to the group. What else?
1: Cheese. I need some cheese.
0: Oh my goodness! How could we forget about cheese?
1: In fact, actually, cheese board.
0: Yes.
1: Yeah.
0: Charcuterie is needed. Charcuterie is needed. We're on number six. We have got to speed up. Crisps. You haven't even said crisps. We need all different...
1: Doritos and Why I can't remember the name. I'm going to look really silly now. What? Please help me. Once Doritos, you pop, you can't stop.
0: Doritos, Walkers.
1: They're in a tube.
0: Pringles.
1: Pringles. Thank you. Goodness.
0: I feel like those are two solid options. Very dippable.
1: Yep.
0: And we can cross-functional with the Doritos for the guac and the other dips that are obviously going to be there, but we won't mention as part of our 10. Multifaceted queen, a Dorito. And I love a Pringle. Oh, I'm writing a beautiful list here. We are on number eight. Have we missed anything? I think some people actually want like a quiche or a sausage roll or a mini egg roll or something like that.
1: Chipolata, yes, sausage thingies.
0: That's it.
1: I'm vegetarian. I'd get the corn ones because I still think the corn ones are pretty tasty.
0: I absolutely the same. I don't eat pork, but I need a chipolata-esque type beat. A chipolata adjacent type, something that could possibly be warmed up, but we're obviously not going to warm it up.
1: Yeah,
0: you know what I mean,
1: we're outside. Because there's a drought out there, people. Exactly. No barbecues, thank you. Keep our green spaces safe.
0: Exactly. We're obviously not going to do that. So we've got chipolatas number nine. Are we missing anything fundamental?
1: I think like, again, vegetarians, maybe not, but like, you know, there's like tins of like little anchovies or sardines or something like that.
0: Oh, we need a little fish moment. I'm about to push the boat out and say add a sardine. I don't care. I want a cracker and a sardine moment with my pickled jalapenos and a little bit of a cheese on top. We need a fish, some sort of tinned fish.
1: Tinned fish.
0: And finally, what are we missing? Fruit!
1: Fruit, yeah. Little fruit salad.
0: Something
1: just to round it all out.
0: If someone makes a little cute fruit board, and there we have it.
1: That surely is all of your five a day.
0: No, 100%.
1: Plus, and then some.
0: Olives, peppers. You've got your guac. So you've got your avocado from the guac. You've got your onions in there. You've got your tomatoes in there. You've got onions, jalapeno. Come on. Charcuterie, we might probably have a little grape on there as well. You got your tinned fish, we're giving you omega 3. Come on.
1: Everything you need. Come on.
0: Everything that you need. This is the best Friday feed, the best picky bits we have curated for you right here on Riverside Drive. I hope you've enjoyed our picky bits journey. And if you want something to do tomorrow, start it at 3 p.m. Listen to this back, and you've got a plan.
1: I'm starving.
0: Starving.

0: We're trying to figure out what I need to put on the side of my chicken pot pie that I'm going to make tonight.
1: I'm advocating cauliflower.
0: No, you said I don't need to put anything inside it because I've already got...
1: Well, if there's vegetables in it, you don't need vegetables beside it.
0: I need something on the side, though. Do you not think?
1: Sauce.
0: No, it would just be the pot pie in the middle.
1: So? It's Friday. Do what you like.
0: Like Ben said.
1: You know, chicken pot pie, yeah. Get a bottle of rosé.
0: Oh, and that's my side.
1: There you go.
0: Okay. Like Ben said, it's Friday. It doesn't matter. Whatever you do, make sure you stick on Riverside Radio. We have got soundtracks for every vibe that you would ever need. If you're making a chicken pot pie, if you're about to get on some picky bits, maybe you're about to stick on the barbecue.
1: Ooh.
0: Whoa.
1: But not in one of our parks.
0: Not in one of our parks. Obviously, in your garden on a very safe, normal barbecue, right?
1: Yeah.
0: Exactly. Whatever you're doing, we will be here same time, same place next week. And we've also got Jake's Jukebox to take you into the evening. I will see you next week.
1: See you there as well.
0: See you, Ben.
1: Wow.
0: Gosh, I miss you already.
1: Bye.

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2: Irish police are questioning two people after finding what they call an extremely significant bomb in a car near the border with Northern Ireland. The vehicle was stopped in County Monaghan as part of an intelligence-led operation targeting dissident Republicans. Authorities have described the bomb as highly sophisticated. Jim O'Callaghan is Ireland's Justice Minister.
3: It is very worrying, but I suppose what I'm encouraged about is that the Gardaí were able to apprehend the suspect. The device has been, I suppose, defused.
2: Andy Burnham's opened his new Number 10 North office and says he wants to get Britain hoping again. The Prime Minister's expected to work out of the centre in Manchester one day a week. He says it will help put power in every postcode, but Tory leader Kemi Badenoch says it's an interesting gimmick.
4: It's the actual decisions that are being taken that matter, not where you move people here or there. And what I'm really worried about is that we've got a new Prime Minister who should be lifting his sights and talking about how we revolutionise our economy, but he's mostly talking about the little things.
2: The transfer of Southport killer Axel Rudakobana from prison to a high-security psychiatric hospital has sparked outrage among victims' families. He's moved to Broadmoor, but the teenager is being accused of trying to manipulate the system. Four men have died after a car crashed into a lamppost in Merseyside. Police were called to reports a vehicle had come off the road in Highton early this morning. A former police inspector has been jailed for 10 years for sexual offences against young men in custody. 67-year-old Gerard Hutchins carried out unnecessary strip searches and abused 18 males in Hampshire between 1999 and 2007. And new heat alerts are in place across parts of England. Officials have issued yellow warnings saying high temperatures in southern and central areas this weekend are likely to impact health. That's the latest. I'm Fader Silver.
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2: Andy Burnham says it's the best day of his life as he opened his new Number 10 North office. The Prime Minister plans to work from the Manchester base one day a week in his mission to push power out of Westminster. He says it's also key to achieving good growth across the UK. Wales's First Minister, Reenap Yorworth, gives his take.
3: Having it in and of itself doesn't make a difference to the people of Wales. What will make a difference is whether the positive signals that Andy Burnham is trying to send out from that, and no doubt the actions that he wants to put in place, translates into similar attitudes towards working positively with Welsh Government.
2: A woman has been charged after Irish police found a bomb in a car. The device was intercepted in County Monaghan on Wednesday in an intelligence-led operation targeting dissident Republicans. Five officers have been injured after a police boat crashed into Westminster Bridge in central London. A number of those on board ended up in the River Thames. A father's been jailed for at least 18 years for murdering his baby son. Tony Bartlett shook four-week-old Atticus at the family home in Chard in Somerset after a night out drinking. Bristol Crown Court heard the attack lasted just seconds in July 2022, but his son suffered catastrophic brain injuries. Avon and Somerset police went to ask Bartlett exactly what happened.
4: All of a sudden, he just seemed lifeless.
5: Okay.
4: Yeah. I couldn't tell that it was the difference. All of a sudden, it just seemed more lifeless.
2: A lawyer says families of the Southport victims are devastated their killer's been transferred to Broadmoor Psychiatric Hospital. They've accused Axel Rudakobana of trying to manipulate the system. And British boxer Tyson Fury's beaten Poland's Mariusz Wak with a round 7 stoppage in Thailand. The former heavyweight champion's done what he needed to clear the way for a showdown with Anthony Joshua later this year. That's the latest. I'm Faye De Silva.
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2: And Andy Burnham's opened his new number 10 North office.
3: Thank you, everybody. I cannot tell you what a proud moment this is. I think this might be the best day of my life. I'm not joking, either. I know you think I am, but I'm not. Things are just completely coming full circle here for me.
2: The former Greater Manchester Mayor turned Prime Minister has set up a base in the city where he intends to work at least once a week. It's part of his plans to push power out of Westminster into every postcode across the UK, putting decision-making into the hands of people at a local level. Police in Ireland have charged a woman after intercepting what they call an extremely significant bomb. A vehicle heading to the border was stopped in County Monaghan as part of an intelligence-led operation targeting dissident Republicans. London's Westminster Bridge has been sealed off after a boat carrying armed police officers crashed into it. Five were injured after a number of those on board the RIB ended up in the water. Southport killer Axel Rudakabana is being accused of manipulating the system after being transferred from prison to Broadmoor Psychiatric Hospital. The teenager was jailed for at least 52 years after stabbing three schoolgirls to death at a Taylor Swift-themed dance class nearly 2 years ago. Lawyer Chris Walker, who represents the bereaved families, says they're devastated.
4: The families are still not able to grieve properly. They have a very public inquiry. He's in the news once again. At this time of the year, they should be thinking about their wonderful daughters who we've now lost. And yet, the sideshow is him, and it's re-traumatizing bringing everything back.
2: Tens of thousands of people across France and Spain have fled their homes because of wildfires. Tourist hotspots are under threat near Bordeaux, while Spanish authorities have declared a national emergency. And yellow heat health alerts have come into force for parts of England. The warning covers southern and central areas until Sunday. That's the latest. I'm Faye De Silva.
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2: Andy Burnham's opened his new Number 10 North office and says he wants to get Britain hoping again. The Prime Minister's expected to work out of the centre in Manchester one day a week. He says it'll help put power in every postcode, but Tory leader Kemi Badenoch says it's an interesting gimmick.
3: It's the actual decisions that are being taken that matter, not where you move people here or there. And what I'm really worried about is that we've got a new Prime Minister who should be lifting his sights and talking about how revolutionise our economy, but he's mostly talking about the little things.
2: A woman's been charged after Irish police intercepted a car bomb. The device was already constructed when it was seized in County Monaghan on Wednesday. A police boat full of armed officers has crashed into central London's Westminster Bridge. Five on board were injured and a number of others ended up in the River Thames this afternoon. The bridge has been closed, causing traffic chaos. Jim Bagley from Gloucester, Massachusetts, was nearby when it all unfolded.
4: We didn't see it happen, but we heard the explosion. And then the next thing we saw was three people in the water coming down the river. And then the other cruise boats stopped in their way because they were trying to dock. So they tried to save and get out to those boats.
2: It's understood a record 165 migrants have crossed the channel to the UK in a single boat. The so-called mega dinghy, the same size as a standard bus, arrived in Dover yesterday afternoon, breaking a record set 2 weeks ago. Swimmer Duncan Scott has claimed Scotland's first Commonwealth gold at the home games in Glasgow. The country's most decorated athlete in history, having now won 14 medals, took the 200-metre individual medley title. And a £3,000 reward's being offered for information after a monkey was abandoned on a London bus. The female common marmoset was discovered on a number 302 in Kensal Rise. That's the latest. I'm Faye De Silva.
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2: Andy Burnham says it's the best day of his life as he opened his new number 10 North office. The Prime Minister plans to work from the Manchester base one day a week in his mission to push power out of Westminster. He says it's also key to achieving good growth across the UK. Wales's First Minister, Rhun-Ap Iorwerth, gives his take.
3: Having it in and of itself doesn't make a difference to the people of Wales. What will make a difference is whether the positive signals that Andy Burnham is trying to send out from that, and no doubt the actions that he wants to put in place, translates into similar attitudes towards working positively with Welsh Government.
2: A law student's been charged and since released on bail after Irish police intercepted a car bomb. The device was already constructed when it was seized in County Monaghan on Wednesday in an intelligence-led operation. A father who shook his four-week-old baby to death has been jailed for at least 18 years for his murder. Tony Bartlett from Chard in Somerset had drunk 8 pints on a night out before inflicting catastrophic brain injuries on baby Atticus. Four men in their 20s have died after a car crashed into a lamppost in Merseyside. Police were called to reports a vehicle had come off the road in Highton early this morning. About 90,000 people have now fled wildfires raging in France and Spain. Boats have even been used to help evacuations on the French Atlantic coast, where flames are threatening homes and campsites. Spanish authorities have declared a national emergency after two fires merged near Madrid. Fishmonger Joaquin Espinosa is among those told to leave his village.
4: All around the town was smoke and fire. I was scared. Everything was just fire and smoke. People were nervous. The elderly were walking one after the other. It makes you feel bad.
2: And yellow heat health alerts are in force for parts of England. They cover southern and central England until Sunday, where temperatures in the mid-20s are forecast and could even top 30 degrees. That's the latest. I'm Fader Silver.
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2: Andy Burnham's opened his new number 10 North office.
3: Thank you, everybody. I cannot tell you what a proud moment this is. I think this might be the best day of my life. I'm not joking, either. I know you think I am, but I'm not. Things are just completely coming full circle here for me.
2: The former Greater Manchester Mayor turned Prime Minister has set up a base in the city where he intends to work at least once a week. It's part of his plans to push power out of Westminster into every postcode across the UK, putting decision-making into the hands of people at a local level. A law student's been released on bail after police in Ireland intercepted a bomb on the border. Isabella Perry Sullivan's appeared in court charged with possession of explosives. Irish authorities say the extremely significant device was recovered during an intelligence-led operation in County Monaghan. DUP leader Gavin Robinson's thanked police.
4: It was a successful operation, but it just goes to show that there are still those within our community who are committed to wreaking havoc in Northern Ireland, who don't understand what peace in Northern Ireland means, who don't want to see communities working together.
2: A major incident's been declared as 100 firefighters try to tackle a huge blaze in Essex and explosions ripped through an industrial unit near Chelmsford. A police boat full of armed officers has crashed into central London's Westminster Bridge. Four are in hospital. England have failed to retain their Commonwealth men's team gymnastics title after being beaten by an impressive Canada. Swimmer Duncan Scott showed why he's Scotland's most decorated athlete at the Games, picking up another gold in the 200-metre individual medley. Adam Ramsay-Peaty qualified fastest for the 100 metres breaststroke final tomorrow. And a £3,000 reward's being offered for information after a monkey was abandoned on a London bus. The female common marmoset was discovered on a number 302 in Kensal Rise. That's the latest. I'm Faye De Silva.
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2: Andy Burnham's marked the end of his first week as Prime Minister with the new Number 10 North office. He's opened the facility in Manchester, calling it the best day of his life, as he plans to push power out of Westminster. A major incident's been declared in Essex as more than 50 firefighters tackle a huge blaze near Chelmsford. Emergency services were called to an industrial unit on South End Road just before 5 p.m. There are no reported injuries, but local residents are being urged to keep windows and doors closed, with the situation described as hazardous. Dave Bond is from Essex Fire Rescue.
3: The incident has been declared a major incident by the fire service due to the size of the fire that we're dealing with. There is still significant smoke, and we're advising people to stay away from the area while we deal with it. We do believe that we've got the fire surrounded now, but we ask for the public's patience while we bring the incident to a closure.
2: A law student's been charged and since released on bail after Irish police intercepted a car bomb. The device was already constructed when it was seized in County Monaghan on Wednesday in an intelligence-led operation. A police boat full of armed officers has crashed into central London's Westminster Bridge. The Met says five of those injured were responding to reports of a person in the water near Battersea earlier this afternoon. Four of them remain in hospital with serious injuries. Jim Bagley from Gloucester, Massachusetts in the US, was nearby when it unfolded.
4: We didn't see it happen, but we heard the explosion. And then the next thing we saw was three people in the water coming down the river. And then the other cruise boats stopped in their way because they were trying to dock. So they tried to save and get out to those boats.
2: And swimmer Duncan Scott has claimed Scotland's first gold medal at the Commonwealth Games in Glasgow. He's taken the 200-metre individual medley title, the 14th medal of his career. And yellow heat health alerts have come into force for parts of England. The warning covers southern and central areas until Sunday. That's the latest. I'm Stevie Shillinglaw.
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